0: Six people have died in a mass shooting in northern Germany.
1: The shooting took place at a youth welfare facility in the town of Stade near Hamburg. Two people, including the suspected shooter, have been arrested. Police say they're not able to confirm a motive yet, nor can they clarify the alleged role of the second detainee. Germany's gun laws are more restrictive than those in the United States, and mass shootings are rare but not unheard of. The last such incident took place in 2023. A gunman shot dead six people before killing himself at a Jehovah's Witness worship hall in Hamburg. Jonathan Savage, Fox News.
0: A former conservative lawmaker in the UK who used insider knowledge to place wagers on the date that then Prime Minister Rishi Sunak would call a UK-wide election 2 years ago has pleaded guilty to cheating at gambling. Craig Williams was one of more than a dozen people charged in the betting scandal over the timing of Britain's last general election. Two former NBA players have been charged in another illegal gambling scheme.
2: Nine-year NBA veteran guard Malik Beasley, who last played in 2025 for the Detroit Pistons, has been indicted on federal charges connected to a sports betting scheme, as was former 12-year NBA player Ed Davis. The two were accused of working with three others to have placed bets on Beasley's individual performances in four games of the 2023-24 season when Beasley was with the Milwaukee Bucks. Charges involve point shaving and manipulation of player prop bets. Beasley's attorney said his client is cooperating with authorities and will voluntarily surrender this week. The investigation by the U.S. Attorney's Office started last June. The NBA conducted its own investigation. Beasley has a prior felony conviction for when he pleaded guilty in 2021 to threatening a family with a rifle outside his Minnesota home.
0: Fox's Jared Max. At the request of the Trump administration, OpenAI has restricted the release of its new AI model as part of a government effort to vet AI products for cybersecurity risks. I'm Lee Silvestro. This is Fox News.
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4: Kalamazoo County Administrator Kevin Catlin is leaving the county government effective August 14th. He'll be taking the county administrator job in Chesterfield County, Virginia. Dr. Catlin has been the county's chief administrative and accounting officer since 2022. He'll start his new job August 24th. He called the past 4 years, quote, one of the greatest privileges of my professional career, unquote. He says he's grateful for the trust and confidence that the county board put in him. Under Catlin's leadership, Kalamazoo County has made what officials call significant progress on several long-term priorities. Those include implementing their strategic plan and establishing a facilities master plan and capital improvement plan to guide future investments. County also administered transformative ARPA-funded projects. County board is now searching for a new administrator. In the WKZO Newsroom, I'm Mike Alarney.
5: He's here. 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
6: Hello, America. 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Our number, 877-381-3811, 877-381-3811. All right, we got some interesting callers. I wasn't going to go this soon, but I like them. Let's give it a shot, then we may swing back. Let us go to Trey, Duncanville, Texas, the great WBAP. How are you, Trey?
7: I'm doing well. It's a little hot out here, but that's okay.
6: Oh, it's going to get worse. It's going to get worse. The next few days is going to be brutal all across the country.
7: I survived the summer of 1980, so it's not going to be too bad. Right. Yes, sir. I wanted to call and just say thank you for taking my call. I called you a couple months ago about this issue of the mail-in ballots. And I think I'm going to preface this by saying I'm a strong Trump supporter. I agree with him on virtually everything. I've been a supporter of his against Ted Cruz when they ran against each other in the 2016 primaries. And I garnered a lot of enemies, my fellow Texans, because I supported a New Yorker against a fellow Texan. Okay, however, I do disagree with this mail-in ballot. I think the Supreme Court was right. And the reason why I'm saying this, because I'm a survivor of four near fatal car crashes, and I do not want anything to jeopardize my ability to vote. I don't care who the
6: poll. Well, how would it stop you from mail-in voting?
7: Well, I have followed and obeyed the rules of every election.
6: I know, but under under the old system, under the system he's talking about, you would make that point and you'd be allowed to do a mail-in vote. We're talking about people who are, but under the old system, under the system he's talking about, you would make that point and you'd be allowed to do a mail-in vote. We're talking about people who are fully capable of voting. Maybe instead of voting, they decide to go to

0: usually a month ahead of time, a week ahead of time, or the day before, or the day of. But once the day of hits, it's over. If you want to vote mail-in, vote a month ahead of time, a week ahead of time, or a day ahead of time. But once the day hits, it's over. I don't understand why that's so.
1: Look, they have a whole string of things they've done. Harvesting after, go back. Oh, look, they have a ballot. They haven't voted. So in California, they can still vote. I mean, I'm not buying into all this stuff. It's ridiculous. And you have people voting a month early? What if something tragic happens in 2 weeks before the election? That doesn't even make any sense. Why are people voting early? I don't understand what that is. What's that all about? I want to get it over with. Well, too bad. Well, I'm going to be out of town. Well, then do your absentee ballot. Anyway, that's where my head is. What do you got, David? Anything else?
0: The reason for my call is on Father's Day, my daughter gave me a gift, the New York Times book, coffee table book, about every election from 1960 to 76. And it's the front page of every newspaper, all right? And in 1864, the day after the Lincoln election, November 9th, 1864, Lincoln was declared the victor. This is 162 years ago. Lincoln was declared the victor the day after the election. But now you have an election in a city like Los Angeles, and it takes weeks with all the technology and all the advancements we have. And to me,
1: because they build it into the system. It's not that we're not capable of it, but people, ballots are sent out to every address where somebody was. Well, obviously people move and they change and so forth, so that's a big area for potential fraud. It's built into the law that they can count these ballots, I think it's a week or longer after the election. In some states, you know, if they're not signed or they're not dated right, they still accept them. So you have all these things going on, which purposely makes it take longer to count. You're talking about here we have a civil war going on, and the next day they say that Lincoln is the victor. If they had all these procedures in place or options in place that we have now, we'd never have known who the hell the victor is there for a month. You wouldn't have known. It's ridiculous. Anyway, that's good to know. Thank you, my friend David. We'll be right back.
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14: Why liberals hate this show. But listen anyway. They know they're probably wrong. Mark Levin is on the radio.

0: Rogers that time is the director of the Ronald Reagan Institute in Washington. It's a fantastic place, largely because of him. And there was an Axios headline. I'm not a fan of this website. It's radical left. And I don't know why the administration leaks to it or the president interviews with them. I just don't. It's a very disreputable operation. And it uses the Institute's survey to say that the Republican Party is starting to turn on Israel. Actually, it's had two headlines. The Republicans are souring on Israel. The GOP is souring on Israel. Roger, what did your survey show? And why would they use a headline like that?
1: I can't explain what Axios is doing. Is actually this, their own article at the bottom, you know, made quite clear that the GOP wasn't souring in Israel, yet they clearly were clickbaiting or something by not capturing that at the top. And our survey, as I pointed out in my post, shows just the opposite. I mean, it's pretty remarkable that Republicans overall believe that U.S. security and prosperity is tied to the security of Israel. I mean, it's 75% of Republicans. And what I think Axios is trying to get at was that the president's base of support, which is, of course, not just Republicans, but it's MAGA Republicans, somehow is declining. And that is just dead wrong. It is, in fact, the opposite, because our survey actually looks at where self-identified MAGA Republicans, what they believe. And when it comes to thinking U.S. security and prosperity is tied to the security of Israel, MAGA Republicans roll in at 80%. So they outperform other Republicans.
0: MAGA, which is really the conservatives who back president, former Tea Party who backs the president, MAGA Republicans, really one and the same, I argue. 80% support Israel, 75% of the GOP generally, and they run with a headline that says Republicans are souring on Israel, and you called them out right away, correct?
1: Yeah, I mean, because I had our survey right there, and I saw what they were putting in there. I mean, in their actual report, they're referencing other polling as well, which also reflects that Republicans are not souring on Israel. But again, that wasn't what you would see unless you scrolled all the way to the bottom. And I want to say one other thing, Mark, if it's okay. Mm-hmm. About MAGA Republicans, because as you're aware, we've been looking at MAGA Republicans since 2023, and we've seen consistently that they're great supporters of Israel, that they want to be engaged in the world, they want to lead with peace and strength. The critique I've received, or question at least, is, well, where are the young MAGA Republicans? You know, that 18 to 29 demographic, the so-called group that, you know, is being persuaded by the Tucker Carlsons of the world. So we went ahead and look deeper into that, Mark. And guess what? They also overwhelmingly support Israel. They're at 63%. So a super majority of MAGA from 18 to 29 are big supporters of Israel. They believe that U.S. security and prosperity is tied to the security of Israel. That, I think, is also a really important point that people don't appreciate. The narrative tells you something else.
0: If people want to find that survey, where do they go?
1: You just put in your browser, Reagan Institute Summer Survey, and we'll pull it right up. Reagan Institute Summer Survey.
0: But I also notice, Roger, that the so-called woke Reich, R-E-I-C-H is what I call them, the woke Reich, they keep warning us that the Republicans are this and the Republicans are that and the Republicans are souring on Israel and so forth and so on. And then we hear it regurgitated by their likes in the media and so forth. It's just the narrative. Here's my question to you. When you consider the amount of money Qatar spent in this country to trash that country, when you consider, I think as Sam Harris put it, and I don't normally quote him, but he's been pretty sharp lately, when you consider there's 2 billion Muslims and 15 million Jews, when you consider all the propaganda overwhelmingly against that tiny country and the people there, you're telling me the Republicans, and especially MAGA, are holding firm, and that includes young Republicans.
1: 100%. It's not just about holding firm. They outperform pretty much everything else. I mean, to the tune of 8 out of 10. And here's why I think this is the case. Certainly, people want to be supportive of Israel. They realize Israel is a democracy. It's as Secretary Pete Hegseth refers to Israel, a model ally. Think about what they did with us in Operation Epic Fury. But people know that if you are anti-Israel, you're anti-American. The values of freedom, of democracy, of standing up for self-defense, those are American values. And so it's not a far cry from someone who is burning the flag of Israel. They're going to burn the U.S. flag, too. And that's what's going on here.
0: And we see it, don't we, with the Marxists, the Islamists, and the woke right that keeps trashing our country, too. But you have other things that you've found, too. Because I just posted something that said, okay, if we're never going to have, quote-unquote, feet on the ground, in other words, we're never going to have ground forces, wait next, because the Marxists, Islamists, and the woke right are going to demand major slashes in the Army and the Marines and so forth and so on, which you would do if you never believed we should have boots on the ground, right?
1: Yeah, I mean, it's one goes in hand with the other, right? It's a proxy. Saying that you don't want boots on the ground is a proxy for saying we don't want America to be strong. We don't want to have a strong military. And once again, on that score, those pockets, either the far isolationist right, or as you're referencing, the democratic socialist of America, which effectively socialist and communist, I don't know why we parse in terms of the title, that's what they're for. Mm-hmm. They are totally out of sync with the rest of the country, because when we ask those surveyed, okay, you want to be engaged in the world. You know, American foreign policy is about engagement in the world. What should they do when they engage? You know, what are the principles? It's remarkable. It's mm-hmm. a huge, broad agreement around foundational principles of a strong U.S. military. They believe, these respondents believe, to the tune of 82%, 90% Republicans, 76% Democrats want a strong U.S. military because they believe it's essential to peace and prosperity. What that reflects to me, Mark, is that all these people making noise in these dark blue pockets in parts of Brooklyn, New York, are actually a narrow slice of the overall American population and even the Democratic Party.
0: So pretty much it has stayed relatively strong going back to Reagan. So these people who want us to believe that we're a nation of isolationists, that never, ever boots on the ground, we're not encouraging it. We're just saying these would be an option for any military to have an opportunity to actually win. They're wrong, and we're right. Is that right, Roger?
1: Amen.
0: All right, brother. Thank you for coming on the program. The director of the Ronald Reagan Institute, Roger Zakheim. We'll be right back. You know, I used to think a mattress was just furniture until I got my Ghost Bed made right here in America. 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
3: The 4th of July holiday, the second most dangerous holiday of the year for children, just behind Halloween, for higher risk of death and injuries to kids. Traffic stats also show more teens are maimed or killed in car crashes during the 100 days between Memorial Day and Labor Day than any other time of the year. Biggest risk on Independence Day is from fireworks. Kalamazoo Public Schools trustee Takesha Johnson says parents need to pay particular attention to keep track of what their kids are up to.
4: Please make sure that you are watching out for the kids. They are hanging in some places they normally can't hang. They are going and doing things that they normally don't do. Have a little grace.
3: This week, excessive heat may also pose a higher than normal risk. Parents need to make sure their kids are properly dressed and hydrated, and they need to watch for signs of heat exhaustion, like heavy sweating and dizziness. That's the latest from the WKZO Newsroom. I'm Mike Alarney.
5: There's a place where I go. I bet you've heard of it. Kalamazoo County Schools. I never have to worry who will meet me at the door. When I'm inside, I feel cared for, included, and heard. Oh, and my friends go here too.
6: You guys are so silly.
5: 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That's why, while I'm here, I work hard and dream big. Because this place tells me I can. Kalamazoo County Schools. Doesn't everyone deserve a place like this?
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9: Take it easy in the heat and the humidity. Overnight tonight, temperatures drop to 75, so a little bit cooler, but still staying humid, so it might be a little tricky to completely cool down. Highs near 94 for Tuesday. Heat index values near 100 to 105. It is once again going to be mostly sunny and breezy. Winds out of the southwest 15, gusting to 25. So if you're headed to Lake Michigan to cool down, be aware of any beach hazards. King Southwest Michigan's weather. I'm Storm Teammate Chief Meteorologist Ellen Baca.
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0: was something about firing the parliamentarian. And again, the parliamentarian isn't holding this up. John Thune needs to get 50 votes and have the tiebreaker done by J.D. Vance. So blaming the parliamentarian, that's a dumb question. You've got an opportunity to talk to the president. You should talk to the president. The Slaughter case that he's talking about, I'll explain that in a minute. It does expand presidential powers. But in this case, getting the Save America Act done is very, very important because you might say, well, what would Save America Act do? Supreme Court just said you can accept ballots up to 5 days after the election. Well, if there is a law or an act that's in place that says no more mail-in ballots unless you are unable to go to the actual polling place, or if you're in the military, well, that would change that. Then this ruling doesn't mean anything.
1: But the parliamentarian, what were you asking about?
2: Yeah, have you talked with Thune about?
1: I have. No, I can't imagine why you'd keep a woman that was put there by Harry Reid and Barack Hussein Obama. I cannot understand it. The leader has the right to fire the person at will and put somebody else there. That would be, because we get so many negative rulings from her, the parliamentarian. She's been there for years, and she was put there by Harry Reid and Barack Hussein Obama. Harry Reid was a bad guy, and he was the leader, and he put her. And the speaker has the right to immediately fire her and put somebody else there. And like, it's not even believable that she's still there. She's obviously a good politician or something.
0: I mean, so there you go. The parliamentarian who we talked about the other day, Elizabeth McDonough, this is somebody who's been there since 2012. Harry Reid put her in there. He was the Senate Majority Leader. The Senate Majority Leader has the right to fire the parliamentarian and put somebody in there. Why is that so important right now? It's important because the parliamentarian is the one who gets to say whether something can or can't be attached to a budget item. And now we've got moves by members of the House of Representatives tying the Save America Act to the housing bill, tie the Save America Act to the NDAA, the National Defense Authorization Act. I mean, there's a lot going on there where you can get the Save America Act done. It's got to get done now. The left has done exactly what I said it would do. The left is dragging its feet in the hopes that, well, we're going to make it to the midterms now. Because you hear the recent argument, right? The recent argument is, we're too close to the election now. They've been talking about the SAVE Act, the original SAVE Act that was proposed by Chip Roy for, what, a year and a half, 2 years? Chip Roy proposed that a long time ago, and it's passed in the House of Representatives like three times, four times. Now calling it the SAVE America Act, we've got a situation where you got to get it done in the Senate, get it to the president's desk, and let him sign it. Now, all the BS is going to be, you're too close to an election now. You can't do it now. This was all the drag in the feet was. Remember, they have said no to over 70% of all of Americans who believe in the Save America Act. They've said no to 80-some-odd percent of the Republicans, 70-some-odd percent of the Democrats. They've said no to everybody who's wanted this. And the only way they got away with it is because John Thune is weak and the Senate Republicans are weak. It's the only reason they got it. They played this game and they won the game. Trust me when I say Thune and McConnell and Collins and Murkowski and Tillis, they do not want to make sure that our voting is pristine and that nobody's franchise is stolen. So this ruling today, very, very stupid, but getting the Save America Act can counteract this. And it sounds like you're going to have to do that. All the complaints about packing the court. Why do they have to pack the court? And the left still gets the decisions that they want. And it's a ridiculous decision. 833-JOE-PAGS, 833-563-7247, joepags.com. 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
5: I just got let go. The company's downsizing. 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
11: Can they get rid of dinosaurs?
10: You bet. Wait a minute, they've been extinct for 65 million years.
11: How about unicorns?
10: Unicorns? Well, they're not real. I mean,
12: WKZO.
0: On this program, Lucy Biggers is a former climate activist who woke up. She realized she was dead wrong about that. And now she's out there, she's telling the truth and being canceled left and right. But we had to talk about the fact that some deputy mayor or somebody in Paris, France, has come out to say that the United States having air condition, we're the reason why they have a heat wave there. I had to have Lucy on today to talk about that. Make sure you stick around for that. We also have Kay Hill. We're going to break down the floundering and failing legacy media and all the people complaining about what it is that's happening with Barry Weiss coming in and running things, CNN and MS Now and Fox and others are not doing very well in the ratings. They just aren't. So we're going to talk about that. Why is that happening? We'll do that as well. Let me go to the phone lines. AJ?
12: It's time, Motown, Joe Pags.
0: Talk to me, brother. Hey, what's going on?
12: I want to wish everybody a happy 250, you know, and
0: yes.
12: God bless America.
0: Absolutely.
12: Hey, Motown.
0: Yes,
12: real
0: sir.
12: Quick, I want to ask you one quick question.
0: Yeah.
12: Whatever happened to the looking into Obama's chef that supposedly died in 2 feet, 4 feet of water?
0: I think it was 4 feet of water. And the guy was a very good swimmer. I have no idea. We are not going to get anything that we want to get. I mean, trust me when I say I've been around long enough. So have you. That they keep on telling us stuff we want to hear, but nobody's doing anything. I think Trump's trying to, but they're not getting it done.
12: They're not getting it done, Motown, because that's something that they not looking into what we want them to look into. And it seems like with the Democrats, they drag their foot on everything. And then what was that, Omar and them? Oh, they're not telling the truth about nothing. Omar, you fraudster. You doggone fraudster. I'm going to call her a fraudster.
0: Okay.
12: Because she's not telling the truth about nothing. Nothing. And I'm talking about, come on, Motown. But, hey, you know what? This week is going to be a fabulous week for America. And dunk on everybody. Get out and enjoy yourselves. And then we'll get back to these idiots later. You know what I mean, Motown? Let's have a great 4th of July.
0: People need to get out there. People need to get out there and love the country, celebrate the 250, stop hating it. Look at what all these people watching soccer came over here and said. Man, this is a great country. We had no idea. We thought it was a horrible country because of what the media says. Yeah, the people need to understand how great we have it.
12: And plus, the media is in sync with them idiots, the left freaking stream media.
0: Watch
12: I
0: it.
12: Almost said, so
0: watch
12: I
0: it.
12: Better be nice.
0: Watch it.
12: Motown, you know, we need to be at a bar. That's all
0: it's
12: I
0: been
12: got
0: a while.
12: To say,
0: it's been
12: I
0: a while, my friend.
12: Say. I know. Love you, man.
0: All right,
12: y'all
0: brother.
12: Help family have a great 4th, all right?
0: Absolutely. Happy Independence Day, my brother. It's AJ from Houston. Go follow him over on X. We love that he calls in every Monday at least, if not more than that. Back to the phones. Mike, Minnesota, about mail-in ballots. Talk to me.
13: Hey, Joe. So every year during the Christmas season on the news, they remind us, you know, you got 4 days, you got 3 days to mail your Christmas cards for
0: yes.
13: them to get there on time. Why couldn't we just do that for mail-in balloting and have everything show up on election day?
0: Because then
13: no,
0: the cheat,
13: I'm with you
0: the cheat would be over. That's why. They would never allow that. That's crazy.
13: Right. Right. I'm with you. We need to have an election day. And then my question was, I suspect the answer is no, but is there anything in the SAVE Act where if they pass that, that it'll be challenged day one based on the ruling that came out today?
0: No, it will absolutely be challenged, but it won't matter because now it'll be a matter of law. The problem is it's not a matter of federal law now, so the federal government doesn't have the right to tell a state legislature what it can and can't do. It will be challenged day one because in the Constitution it says that it's up to the state legislators what to do. But at the end of the day, if it is a statute or an act and it's in law, it's much harder to overturn than somebody challenging like a state law.
13: Sure. Well, let's do it.
0: All right, brother. Appreciate you, Mike. Thanks. Open line now. 833-JOE-PAGS. 833-563-7247. JoePags.com. Mark, Minnesota, what's up?
14: Hey, I was just, you know, I used to play professional hockey, and every time I traveled, I would, anywhere that I was at playing, I would always get an absentee ballot. And even when I was coaching in different states and so forth, I would get an absentee ballot, and I was there on time. It was always verified by a witness, a citizen of the United States. And it's proof in California what happened to Spencer Pratt, what's going on with these mail-in ballots and why they continue to want to be able to cheat. And it's just a fact, and you've seen it, and it's still with the Hilton and Becerra thing out in California. Same thing. And if states are willing to do that, that's why they'll never change and never get better. Yeah, and the red states don't have an issue with that.
0: I couldn't agree with you more. I mean, even more prescient, you know, is to take a look at 2020. And we know that when we went to bed that night, five states all had Trump leading. The next morning, those five had him losing. It doesn't make any sense. It's not common sense. It's not rational. It's not logical. But for some reason, even with a 6-3 majority, the Supreme Court couldn't do the right thing.
14: Well, and the same thing in Pennsylvania. 292,000 votes Biden was behind. They seemed to find 300 ballots.
0: Right. That's one of the five states. Exactly.
14: I mean, again, yeah, absolutely. And it's just, it's sad and sickening that that's what's happening here. And again, I appreciate your show. Have a great 4th of July. Appreciate it.
0: Thank you, brother. You too. Thanks, Mark. We've got to ask Mark what if he played like in the NHL or what next time, Sam. We got to find out where he played.
15: I know.
0: People
15: that's
0: now listening and go, well, where did he play? Mark who? 833-JOE-PAGS. 833-563-7247. JoePags.com. A lot more to come. We'll make sure we outline some of the other rulings in the Supreme Court. Plus, Mark Wayne Mullen went on CNN this weekend. Keep it here.
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17: The average price that drivers are paying for a gallon of gas in Michigan is up 9 cents in the past week. AAA Michigan says the price is now $4.10. That's 42 cents less than what we were paying last month, but 82 cents more than last year. Most expensive gas is in Ann Arbor, $4.16. Marquette has the lowest price in the state at $3.72. A 15-gallon tank of gas on average costs $62 in Michigan. In Southwest Michigan, Cass County has the lowest price at $3.98. That's followed by St. Joseph County at $4. Elgin and Van Buren counties are at $4.02. Calhoun County, a penny higher at $4.03. Berrien County is at $4.07. Kalamazoo County, $4.08. Berry County, the highest, at $4.20. That's the latest from the WKZO Newsroom. I'm Michael Arney.
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18: I'm Ryan Ranker. A Detroit athlete's pretrial was today.
19: Lions corner Terrion Arnold was back in court after felony charges of armed robbery and kidnapping last week. Judge Christopher Sabella found probable cause but didn't find a higher level to grant pretrial detention. Arnold's bond has been set at $1 million, but the judge noted the alleged crimes are serious. He must be confined to his home with the exception of meeting with his lawyers, court dates, and work.
20: Reluctantly reject the state's request for a GPS ankle monitor. In addition to the reasons I've stated, is because I suspect that Mr. Arnold has a paparazzi monitor. If he's late for practice, ESPN will let us know.
19: With that said, he will not be reporting back to the Detroit Lions as they've released the 23-year-old former first-round pick after two seasons. Jeremy Otto, Michigan News Network.
18: And heavy rains washing out major trunk line roads in Antrim and Emmett counties. MDOT evaluating the damage this afternoon. It includes M66 south of East Jordan, M88 in multiple spots, and M119 south of Goodhart. MDOT personnel will develop repair plans, but as of now, there's no timeline. Northern Michigan recorded 4.5 inches of rain in Sheboygan today, 4.65 in Pellston. And a man was found dead inside of a West Michigan dumpster. The discovery in Wyoming on a construction site. Crews were called to that dumpster on Sunday night. They didn't find a fire, but they did find the body of 38-year-old Joseph Hammer. Police do not suspect foul play as they continue to investigate. And two people killed in a crash in Saginaw last night. Police say the vehicle crashed into a utility pole just before midnight, causing the engine compartment to catch fire. A 24-year-old passenger taken to the hospital and died. A 29-year-old man died at the scene. And the 24-year-old woman who was driving had to be taken from the vehicle and taken then to the hospital. I'm Ryan Recker for the Michigan News Network.
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2: Take it easy in the heat and the humidity. Overnight tonight, temperatures drop to 75, so a little bit cooler, but still staying humid, so it might be a little tricky to completely cool down. Highs near 94 for Tuesday. Heat index values near 100 to 105. It is once again going to be mostly sunny and breezy. Winds out of the southwest 15, gusting to 25. So if you're headed to Lake Michigan to cool down, be aware of any beach hazards. King Southwest Michigan's weather. I'm Storm Teammate Chief Meteorologist Ellen Baca.
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4: Appreciate you stopping by. It is the Joe Pags Show. Yep, I told you Mark Wayne Mullen went on the Sunday shows. For some reason, goes on with Jake Tapper. I don't know why. I just think that's a bad move, but he did it anyway. He goes on there, and he also says something that has some conservatives very, very unhappy about the plan for some of these TPS people.
10: Will you be deporting all of them? Will they be all deported back to their home countries, Haiti and Syria? And when will these deportations start? Will it be immediately?
11: Well, Jake, first of all, temporary protective status was never intended to be permanent. And there's a lot of people that came over here 15, 20 years ago underneath TPS that's already changed their status. The whole time these individuals have been here underneath the temporary protective status, they could have applied for a visa. They could have applied for LPR. They could have applied for different directions. But the
4: Yes, I agree. They could have done all that stuff. They didn't do it. So they got to go back, right? They got to go back, don't they?
11: Status itself can be ended in its name itself by saying temporary. So these individuals, they have a couple of choices. They can try to apply for a permanent residence here. They can apply for a temporary a visa if they choose to, or they can choose to go back. And if they want to go back, we'll help them with that. If I'm talking directly to the individuals with the temporary protective status, either try to fill out the paperwork and be here underneath a permanent status, or we'll help you get back to your country. We'll actually give you a plane ticket plus roughly $2,100 to help you reestablish when you get there. But temporary protective status, according to the courts and in its name itself, is not permanent status.
4: I mean, he just said something. You open a can of worms. A lot of people who are here on TPS, temporary protected status, have, in fact, in the past 10 or 15 years, applied for permanent status. A lot of them have done what it is that you're supposed to do. If you're allowed to stay here temporarily, you do something to keep yourself here longer than that. But he opens that can of worms because those who came here during the earthquake, clearly the earthquake remnants aren't still there. I mean, it's better there than it was during the earthquake in 2010. So they should go back. But he says something that those of us on the conservative right have gone, what? That they can still do that. They have some options. They can still apply to stay here. They can apply for some sort of a visitor status. They can apply. I'm like, what are we talking about? So let's go through this, because you're going to hear a lot about this. There are people who have been here 10, 15 years, and they came here on TPS because of the earthquake. They all should have gone back once it was safe to go home again, and it has since been safe to go home when it comes from the aftermath of the earthquake. Some of them did the right thing, took the legal steps, pop, pop, pop. Let's say that we're not even talking about them. Now, I think they should go back. Don't get me wrong. Let's just talk about those who came during Biden that were flown in on our dime from Haiti directly here. There was no earthquake. There wasn't any emergency. They just did it. Every last one of them should go back. None of them should have any status beyond temporary. And after 18 months, it's supposed to be over with. You have to go back. We can argue about those been here 10, 15 years. But I don't like that you opened that can of worms there. And again, I like Mark Wayne Mullen a lot. I don't know that he worded this well like he wanted to, but of course, Tapper jumps right on it.
12: So if the 350,000 temporary protective status holders right now start applying for permanent status, start applying for visas, will they not be deported? Is that a way for them to stay in the U.S. legally?
11: Well, It depends on if they qualify or not. Underneath some visas, when you overstay your visa, when you have to go back to the country you came from. Underneath TPS, while it is still in order, you're able to apply for different status. Now, that doesn't mean that it's going to be accepted. There's a lot of things that take into consideration. First of all, have you been here and been charged with a felony, or do you have a criminal background? Do you have pending charges against you? Those won't be accepted. If you've been here and you've been living off the taxpayer dollars, meaning that you're part of social programs, those won't be accepted either. If you've been here and you've had a full-time paying job, underneath some circumstances, those would apply, but you have to go through the regular steps that every other immigrant that wants to come to the country legally has to go through. So I can't say that everybody's going to be accepted, but you are eligible to apply. Nothing prevents you from filling out the application, but nothing's prevented them since they've been here underneath TPS either.
4: I mean, I just feel like a can of worms was open there that I'm not so happy was open, because now you're going to see immigration lawyers go nuts trying to get everybody to sign the paperwork, everybody to try to stay here. I think that he should have left well enough alone. Look, they've had plenty of time to apply. If they haven't yet, they're going back. If they haven't applied for something legal, then you're going back. Keep in mind, a lot of these people were flown in and given sold a bill of goods by the Biden administration that they could stay here, and that was incorrect information. But I don't love what I just heard there, because it sounds like they can. Then he started making caveats. Well, if you've been committed, if you've been convicted of a crime, or if you're on some sort of a taxpayer's dime, then you can't stay. I mean, that makes it a little bit better. But conservatives today, me included, are not very happy with the idea that those who are here illegally that did not take the proper steps in the past several years can now still do that. People are going to absolutely hold on to every word that he just said. And as I said, immigration lawyers are going to be getting paid plenty of money to help these people now stay. People who don't follow our culture, don't want to assimilate, have their own little, you know, small enclaves all over the place, and don't even like the country necessarily. We, for some reason, have to keep them here because Jake Tapper says so, or because the DHS Secretary Mark Wayne Mullen says something that maybe he shouldn't have said. Your thoughts about that, certainly I'd like to hear from you. 833-JOE-PAGS, 833-563-7247, joepags.com. Stay here.
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14: Kalamazoo County Administrator Kevin Catlin is leaving the county government effective August 14th. He'll be taking the county administrator job in Chesterfield County, Virginia. Dr. Catlin has been the county's chief administrative and accounting officer since 2022. He'll start his new job August 24th. He called the past 4 years, quote, one of the greatest privileges of my professional career, unquote. He says he's grateful for the trust and confidence that the county board put in him. Under Catlin's leadership, Kalamazoo County has made what officials call significant progress on several long-term priorities. Those include implementing their strategic plan and establishing a facilities master plan and capital improvement plan to guide future investments. County also administered transformative ARPA-funded projects. County Board is now searching for a new administrator. In the WKZO Newsroom, I'm Mike Alarney.
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16: I'm Ryan Racker. A Detroit athlete's free trial was today.
17: Lions corner Terrion Arnold was back in court after felony charges of armed robbery and kidnapping last week. Judge Christopher Sabella found probable cause but didn't find a higher level to grant pretrial detention. Arnold's bond has been set at $1 million, but the judge noted the alleged crimes are serious. He must be confined to his home with the exception of meeting with his lawyers, court dates, and work.
18: Reluctantly reject the state's request for a GPS ankle monitor. In addition to the reasons I've stated, is because I suspect that Mr. Arnold has a paparazzi monitor. If he's late for practice, ESPN will let us know.
17: With that said, he will not be reporting back to the Detroit Lions as they've released the 23-year-old former first-round pick after two seasons. Jeremy Otto, Michigan News Network.
16: And heavy rains washing out major trunk line roads in Antrim and Emmett counties. MDOT evaluating the damage this afternoon. It includes M66 south of East Jordan, M88 in multiple spots, and M119 south of Goodhart. MDOT personnel will develop repair plans, but as of now, there's no timeline. Northern Michigan recorded 4.5 inches of rain in Sheboygan today, 4.65 in Pellston. And a man was found dead inside of a West Michigan dumpster. The discovery in Wyoming on a construction site. Crews were called to that dumpster on Sunday night. They didn't find a fire, but they did find the body of 38-year-old Joseph Hammer. Police do not suspect foul play as they continue to investigate. And two people killed in a crash in Saginaw last night. Police say the vehicle crashed into a utility pole just before midnight, causing the engine compartment to catch fire. A 24-year-old passenger taken to the hospital and died. A 29-year-old man died at the scene. And the 24-year-old woman who was driving had to be taken from the vehicle and taken then to the hospital. I'm Ryan Recker for the Michigan News Network.
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22: Take it easy in the heat and the humidity. Overnight tonight, temperatures drop to 75, so a little bit cooler, but still staying humid, so it might be a little tricky to completely cool down. Highs near 94 for Tuesday. Heat index values near 100 to 105. It is once again going to be mostly sunny and breezy. Winds out of the southwest 15, gusting to 25. So if you're headed to Lake Michigan to cool down, be aware of any beach hazards. King Southwest Michigan's weather. I'm Storm Teammate Chief Meteorologist Ellen Baca.
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0: 50 years, and we've got an influx of people who are calling themselves Democratic Socialists of America, and they're not. Not even a little bit. You can't be somebody who believes in democracy or representative republic government or constitutional republic government. You can't believe in that at the same time you believe in socialism or communism. That means way too much power in the central government. Our entire formation was on this fact. Government should be small but necessary. And the people have the power. You think people have the power in New York City? And he's talking about freezing the rent and taking over food distribution and taking over buildings if a landlord does something that he doesn't like. This is an overwhelming growth of government that was never intended in this country. And it's that simple. The president's right. This is a major threat because more, you got people who want to wipe their hands on the flag that hate the country and that America's got to be fundamentally changed, winning elections. I mean, think about that. Getting some sort of power. And again, the power was supposed to belong in the hands and the pockets of the people. See, first you say, I'm going to freeze the rent in New York City. People in New York City, oh my God, my rent's going to be frozen. This is great. Going to make landlords take off. Going to make landlords not even fix things that are broken. It's going to make them not have enough money to stay up with the inflation that goes on in a place like New York to properly manage the building. But Mamdani is now guaranteeing himself some more votes. It's all this is about because eventually this will own those buildings anyway. They want the landlords to default. They want the landlords to leave. They want the landlords to break whatever ridiculous regulation they make so that they can fail. That's what they want. Your thoughts about this uprise in communists and socialists winning elections. These aren't democratic anythings. They're communists and socialists. That's who they are. Your thoughts about getting somebody who's got a good-looking smile, and Zora Mamdani is a piece of garbage, but he's got a great-looking smile. His wife is even worse than he is as far as the garbage level, but she ain't ugly. People will fall for it every time. They'll fall for the okey-doke. Look at this idiot Newsom who ruined California. Not a bad-looking dude. That's all you have to be. Obama had no job history at all. State senator for a little while, U.S. senator for a little while, barely ever voted president. Pretty good swagger. Not a bad-looking dude. That's all it takes, really? To just let the country be taken over? Remember his whole My Brother's Keeper speech that put him on the national stage in 2004? What was that? How the government needs to take care of us. That's what that was. People are like, oh, my God, he's so incredible. He's the next coming. Next coming of what? Khrushchev? 833-JOE-PAGS. 833-563-7247. JoePags.com. Stay right here.
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13: 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And make sure you watch for at least 10 minutes because it gives us a good viewing duration that'll push the algorithm to put it out to more people. I appreciate you stopping by. That is Sam. That is Polo. I am Joe. That's it for tonight. We're back tomorrow. Same time, same place. Have a good night. See you. Bye.
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22: Over ballots. I'm Sue Guzman, Fox News. The U.S. Supreme Court handing down a series of significant rulings Monday regarding a presidential executive power and election administration. In a 5-4 decision, the justices upheld a state law allowing postmarked mail-in ballots to be counted 5 days after an election. Fox's Shannon Bream with more from Washington.
23: President Trump celebrating what he calls a, quote, big win at the Supreme Court this morning. The justices recognizing his authority to dismiss a member of the Federal Trade Commission. Chief Justice John Roberts writing for the majority to discharge the duties of his trust. The president must have the assistance of officers he can trust. Neither Congress nor the courts may saddle him with those with whom he cannot work. Justice Sotomayor led the dissent against the decision. The result is a president who emerges with far greater power than ever before. It is a power, however, that neither the people, nor Congress, nor the Constitution bestowed upon him. The court did rein in the president's authority to dismiss Fed Board Governor Lisa Cook.
22: And Tuesday is the final day of the High Court's current term. The United States and Iranian negotiators set to resume talks in Qatar Tuesday, following back-and-forth strikes between the two nations. Fox's Jeff Paul is in Israel.
24: The Trump administration insisting that the ceasefire is still in place, and those talks are progressing between the two countries. And when they pick back up tomorrow in Doha, Qatar, a big topic of conversation will obviously be the Strait of Hormuz. Over the past few days, Iran attacked two different cargo ships transiting the strait. Iranian forces also launched attacks on both Kuwait and Bahrain, which both host U.S. military bases. In response, the U.S. carried out two different rounds of airstrikes targeting Iranian radar sites as well as missile and drone storage facilities.
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26: That heat's going to be out there for one more day.
27: Temperatures being 30 degrees above average.
21: 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Just click listen, then swipe right and hear the latest news updates on your time. 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
22: Venezuela's government says over 1,700 people have now died after two earthquakes hit the country last week. We have the latest from Fox's Nate Foy.
0: 5 days after twin earthquakes devastated northern Venezuela, rescue crews are hard at work trying to find any survivors that may still be alive under the rubble. American crews from California, Florida, and Virginia are operating under the State Department's Disaster Assistance Response Team, which is also coordinating with the U.S. military. 130 Marines arrived in the hardest-hit city of La Guaira. Their goal is to open the port so badly needed supplies can reach those who need it. This as the U.S. State Department announces that it's increasing its humanitarian aid to $300 million to get supplies to the worst-hit areas. In La Guaira, Venezuela, Nate Foy, Fox News.
22: More than 100 Venezuelans recently deported from the United States are currently unaccounted for following the devastating twin earthquakes.
1: The plane landed in Venezuela just hours before the two earthquakes struck last week. The 146 deportees, according to ICE tracking information, were in a hotel that collapsed because of the 7.2 and 7.5 magnitude quakes. A number of those deportees managed to get out of the rubble to go search for help. One of them said there was no way of communicating with anyone until they reached the National Guard building where they could call relatives. The Venezuelan government estimates more than 1,700 people were killed. Search teams from the U.S. and other nations are in Venezuela to help find survivors. Grinnell Scott, Fox News.
22: The Democratic Republic of Congo says the number of confirmed Ebola cases has reached at least 1,307, and that includes 377 deaths. The UN Refugee Agency says at least 2 million people have been forcibly displaced from their homes so far. I'm Sue Guzman. This is Fox News.
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2: The average price that drivers are paying for a gallon of gas in Michigan is up 9 cents in the past week. AAA Michigan says the price is now $4.10. That's 42 cents less than what we were paying last month, but 82 cents more than last year. Most expensive gas is in Ann Arbor, $4.16. Marquette has the lowest price in the state at $3.72. A 15-gallon tank of gas on average costs $62 in Michigan. In Southwest Michigan, Cass County has the lowest price at $3.98. That's followed by St. Joseph County at $4. Elgin and Van Buren counties are at $4.02. Calhoun County, a penny higher at $4.03. Berrien County is at $4.07. Kalamazoo County, $4.08. Berry County, the highest at $4.20. That's the latest from the WKZO Newsroom. I'm Michael Arney.
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3: It's going to be very hot and humid throughout all of the Lower Peninsula this week. High temperatures are predicted to reach up to 100 degrees, overnight lows only in the mid-70s. Heat index today will be nearly 100. It'll be more than 105 Tuesday through Thursday. National Weather Service has issued an extreme heat warning for the entire Lower Peninsula. President Donald Trump, deeply unpopular in Michigan. That's according to a new Epic MRA poll, finding his approval rating has hit a record low of 33%. That's the lowest Trump has ever hit in his two terms. His disapproval rating also hit a record 63%. Just 13% of people say they believe the economy has improved nationally. 61% believe it's gotten worse. On gas prices, 63% disagree with his statement that high gas prices are a small price to pay for the war in Iran. In the WKZO newsroom, I'm Michael Larney.
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10: So now you know the rest of the story.
11: Heat and humidity continue. Extreme heat warning in effect through Thursday. Through the overnight, temps dip down into the mid-70s, but it's going to stay very humid, making it a little difficult to cool off, especially if you don't have access to air conditioning. As we get into Tuesday, high temps in the mid-90s, still very humid. Heat index values in the triple digits. It will be breezy. Careful if you head out to the lakeshore. There are a few beach hazard statements in effect, especially Ottawa County to the north. Checking Southwest Michigan's weather, I'm Storm Team 8 Chief Meteorologist Ellen Baca.
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2: Stand. I'm Deborah Valentine, Fox News. The Supreme Court ruled Monday that states can continue counting ballots as long as they're postmarked by Election Day, rejecting the Republican National Committee challenge to a Mississippi law. White House Deputy Chief of Staff for Policy, Stephen Miller, tells Fox's Ingram Engel the American people are standing by the Save America Act to ban mail-in ballots.
3: 80 million Americans elected a Republican Senate majority, and they elected a Republican Congress to deliver on this fundamental priority. It must get done.
2: President Trump told reporters Monday there will be exceptions for illness, members of the military, and Americans who are out of the country. The Save America Act requiring Americans present proof of citizenship at voter registration and show photo ID at the ballot box. Democrats say this will strip people of color and married women of the right to vote. Republicans claim it'll block illegal immigrants from carrying out voter fraud. Federal law already bans non-citizens from voting at the federal level. Talks between the U.S. and Iran are expected to take place Tuesday in Qatar, the meeting after the two countries exchanged missile strikes throughout the weekend. Fox's Anita Vogel has the latest.
4: President Trump put it in plain English with this post on Truth Social, saying, quote, Iran has requested a meeting. It will take place tomorrow in Doha. Well, the post came just hours after top Iranian officials said, there are no talks planned for this week, but the White House still insists top diplomats will be flying there for meetings. They are supposed to be technical talks about the Memorandum of Understanding. And Trump says there's actually quite a bit on the agenda. Adding to the high stakes nature of the deal, Israel, which is not part of the MOU, says it could be at war with Iran within 2 days.
2: Israel and Lebanon still in negotiations. 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
2: Colorado's Supreme Court rejects a Democratic redistricting plan. Fox's Kristen Goodwin reports.
7: The ballot initiatives aim to let voters decide whether to approve mid-decade redistricting in Colorado and new congressional district maps for the 2028 and 2030 elections. If passed, they would help Democrats pick up at least three House seats. The Colorado Supreme Court rejecting the measures, finding they violate the state constitution, including one that disregards a requirement for all proposed ballot measures to focus on one issue. Democrat-led redistricting efforts have passed in California, but courts invalidated attempts in Virginia and New York. Democratic leaders have said the push comes after President Trump and Texas Republicans started the trend, redrawing congressional maps to better favor Republicans ahead of the midterm elections. Kristen Goodwin, Fox News.
2: A Georgia State Training Council is investigating the Douglas County coroner following allegations of mismanagement and falsified records. Fox TV affiliate WAGA Fox 5 Atlanta's Kevin Stewart.
8: Beleaguered Douglas County coroner Renee Godwin nowhere to be found for this latest hearing before the coroner's training council. Arami Akeem is the latest person to testify about alleged mismanagement at the Douglas County coroner's office. Her son, Jermaine Fleming, died in 2021. The case has been ruled a suicide, but the mother's not convinced, and the alleged incompetence by the coroner's office raises her concern. For several months, this council has looked into allegations. Inter-attorney Jack Samuels, representing the coroner's office.
9: My goal is to conduct a thorough investigation into all of these matters to determine what remedial action is necessary to work with you to get you all the information that you need.
8: Concerns about uncertified deputy coroners working active cases, poor communication with grieving families, and possible issues with the pay scale.
2: State officials have yet to confirm whether they will suspend Godwin or issue penalties on that office. I'm Deborah Valentine. This is Fox News.
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10: Kalamazoo County Administrator Kevin Catlin is leaving the county government effective August 14th. He'll be taking the county administrator job in Chesterfield County, Virginia. Dr. Catlin has been the county's chief administrative and accounting officer since 2022. He'll start his new job August 24th. He called the past 4 years, quote, one of the greatest privileges of my professional career, unquote. He says he's grateful for the trust and confidence that the county board put in him. Under Catlin's leadership, Kalamazoo County has made what officials call significant progress on several long-term priorities. Those include implementing their strategic plan and establishing a facilities master plan and capital improvement plan to guide future investments. County also administered transformative ARPA-funded projects. County Board is now searching for a new administrator. In the WKZO Newsroom, I'm Michael Arney.

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7: The 4th of July holiday, the second most dangerous holiday of the year for children, just behind Halloween, for higher risk of death and injuries to kids. Traffic stats also show more teens are maimed or killed in car crashes during the 100 days between Memorial Day and Labor Day than any other time of the year. Biggest risk on Independence Day is from fireworks. Kalamazoo Public Schools trustee Takesha Johnson says parents need to pay particular attention to keep track of what their kids are up to.
8: Please make sure that you are watching out for the kids. They are hanging in some places they normally can't hang. They are going and doing things that they normally don't do. Have a little grace.
7: This week, excessive heat may also pose a higher than normal risk. Parents need to make sure their kids are properly dressed and hydrated, and they need to watch for signs of heat exhaustion, like heavy sweating and dizziness. That's the latest from the WKZO Newsroom. I'm Michael Arney.
9: Fox News, I'm Sue Guzman. President Trump says Special Envoy Steve Witkoff and Jared Kushner are on their way to Dubai to meet with Iranian leaders for another round of talks Tuesday.
10: President Trump saying that tomorrow's meeting came at the request of Iran. Now, Iran's foreign ministry saying this is not the case and that while they've been in contact with mediators in Qatar, that no technical talks are scheduled.
9: Fox's Alexandria Hoff, U.S. and Iran traded strikes over the weekend. More than 1,700 are now dead after a pair of powerful earthquakes rocked Venezuela's Caribbean coast. U.S. is sending help.
11: 130 Marines arrived in the hardest hit city of La Guaira. Their goal is to open the port so badly needed supplies can reach those who need it.
9: Fox's Nate Foy and the Supreme Court rejects President Trump's request to appeal the $5 million verdict in the E. Jean Carroll sexual abuse case in New York. 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
6: New talks on tap. I'm Sue Guzman, Fox News. And talks between the United States and Iran are expected to take place Tuesday after the two countries exchanged missiles and strikes over the weekend. More from Fox's Anita Vogel.
7: President Trump put it in plain English with this post on Truth Social, saying, quote, Iran has requested a meeting. It will take place tomorrow in Doha. Well, the post came just hours after top Iranian officials said there are no talks planned for this week, but the White House still insists top diplomats will be flying there for meetings. They are supposed to be technical talks about the Memorandum of Understanding. And Trump says there's actually quite a bit on the agenda. Adding to the high stakes nature of the deal, Israel, which is not part of the MOU, says it could be at war with Iran within 2 days.
6: The U.S. Supreme Court with several key rulings Monday. The justices upholding a state law allowing postmarked mail-in ballots to be counted 5 days after an election. Fox's Shannon Bream.
8: President Trump celebrating what he calls a, quote, big win at the Supreme Court. The justices recognizing his authority to dismiss a member of the Federal Trade Commission. Chief Justice John Roberts writing for the majority, to discharge the duties of his trust, the president must have the assistance of officers he can trust. Neither Congress nor the courts may saddle him with those with whom he cannot work. Justice Sotomayor led the dissent against the decision. The result is a president who emerges with far greater power than ever before. It is a power, however, that neither the people, nor Congress, nor the Constitution bestowed upon him. The court did rein in the president's authority to dismiss Fed Board Governor Lisa Cook.
6: Tuesday is the Supreme Court's final day of the session. It's expected to rule on a challenge to President Trump's executive order limiting birthright citizenship and cases from Idaho and West Virginia that deal with transgender students in public school sports. 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
6: More than 1,700 people have now died in Venezuela's back-to-back earthquakes.
21: 5 days after twin earthquakes devastated northern Venezuela, rescue crews are hard at work trying to find any survivors that may still be alive under the rubble. American crews from California, Florida, and Virginia are operating under the State Department's Disaster Assistance Response Team, which is also coordinating with the U.S. military. 130 Marines arrived in the hardest-hit city of La Guaira. Their goal is to open the port so badly needed supplies can reach those who need it. This as the U.S. State Department announces that it's increasing its humanitarian aid to $300 million to get supplies to the worst-hit areas. In La Guaira, Venezuela, Nate Foy, Fox News.
6: Meanwhile, more than 100 Venezuelans recently deported from the United States are currently unaccounted for.
22: The plane landed in Venezuela just hours before the two earthquakes struck last week. The 146 deportees, according to ICE tracking information, were in a hotel that collapsed because of the 7.2 and 7.5 magnitude quakes. A number of those deportees managed to get out of the rubble to go search for help. One of them said there was no way of communicating with anyone until they reached a National Guard building where they could call relatives. The Venezuelan government estimates more than 1,700 people were killed. Search teams from the U.S. and other nations are in Venezuela to help find survivors. Grinnell Scott, Fox News.
6: Alaska voters will now be able to choose between Dan Sullivan and Dan Sullivan in the state's upcoming Senate primary in August. Alaska's Supreme Court has ruled that a man with the same first and last name as incumbent Alaska Republican Senator Dan Sullivan is eligible to run against him on the ballot. To further confuse matters, both of them are running as Republicans. I'm Sue Guzman. This is Fox News.
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23: Michigan State Police are investigating the discovery of a dead baby in a porta potty at the Electric Forest Festival in Rothbury Sunday morning. The baby was born in the porta potty. The placenta and the umbilical cord were still present, but police do not know if it was stillborn or if it drowned. The baby was found by an employee of the restroom vending company. The mother has not yet been identified. The sold-out music festival continued Sunday, wrapping up 4 days of music. Kalamazoo County Administrator Kevin Catlin is leaving the post at the county government effective August 14th. He'll be taking the county administrator job in Chesterfield County, Virginia. Catlin has been the county's chief administrative and accounting officer since 2022. He'll start his new job August 24th. The county is now looking for its next administrator. That's the latest from the WKZO Newsroom. I'm Michael Arney.

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5: The average price that drivers are paying for a gallon of gas in Michigan is up 9 cents in the past week. AAA Michigan says the price is now $4.10. That's 42 cents less than what we were paying last month, but 82 cents more than last year. Most expensive gas is in Ann Arbor, $4.16. Marquette has the lowest price in the state at $3.72. A 15-gallon tank of gas, on average, costs $62 in Michigan. In southwest Michigan, Cass County has the lowest price at $3.98. That's followed by St. Joseph County at $4. Elgin and Van Buren counties are at $4.02. Calhoun County, a penny higher at $4.03. Berrien County is at $4.07. Kalamazoo County, $4.08. Berry County, the highest, at $4.20. That's the latest from the WKZO Newsroom. I'm Michael Arning.
6: Fox News, I'm Deborah Valentine. The Supreme Court's expected to issue a ruling today on President Trump's effort to end birthright citizenship for illegal migrants. President Trump.
7: It's tremendously destructive. It's extremely costly. I don't know. It's up to them. But in terms of for the good of the country, it would be great if they did they didn't allow it.
6: On Monday, the High Court allowed election mail-in ballots to stand if postmarked by Election Day. Seven people have been arrested for allegedly vandalizing the reflecting pool outside the Lincoln Memorial. U.S. Attorney for D.C. Janine Pirro on Fox's The Ingram Angle. With this warning,
8: anyone who comes to this district who thinks that he or she is going to vandalize the reflecting pool or any kind of monument, you're facing 10 years in prison. So don't get smart, because we're on the lookout for them.
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0: There's a place where I go. I bet you've heard of it. Kalamazoo County Schools. I never have to worry who will meet me at the door. When I'm inside, I feel cared for, included, and heard. Oh, and my friends go here too.
1: You guys are so silly.
0: Here, we're free to learn, to be curious, to fill up, to stretch and grow. What happens here makes a big impact out there. That's why, while I'm here, I work hard and dream big. Because this place tells me I can. Kalamazoo County Schools. Doesn't everyone deserve a place like this?
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5: Right citizenship. I'm Deborah Valentine, Fox News. The Supreme Court wrapping up its term today with an expected ruling on President Trump's bid to end birthright citizenship. Fox's Jared Halpern has more from the White House.
6: Since its ratification following the Civil War, the 14th Amendment has been understood to grant U.S. citizenship to anyone born on American soil. An executive order from President Trump would end that for children born to parents in the country illegally or temporarily.
7: It's tremendously destructive. It's extremely costly. I don't know. It's up to them. But in terms of for the good of the country, it would be great if they did they didn't allow it.
6: The president took the unprecedented step of attending Supreme Court arguments when a challenge to his order was heard in April. Most justices appeared skeptical of the Trump administration's case. At the White House, Jared Halpern, Fox News.
5: White House officials are working to try and salvage the fragile peace framework with Iran. High-level meetings are set for today in Doha, Qatar. Fox's Alexandria Hoff reports from Washington.
8: President Trump saying that tomorrow's meeting came at the request of Iran. Now, Iran's foreign ministry saying this is not the case and that while they've been in contact with mediators in Qatar, that no technical talks are scheduled. The president is guarding expectations.
7: Meeting in Doha is going to be perhaps important, perhaps not.
8: President Trump speaking from the Oval Office as special envoys Jared Kushner and Steve Witkoff began their latest journey to Qatar.
7: We don't want them to have a nuclear weapon, and they're not going to have a nuclear weapon, and they've agreed to that.
8: The barely two-week-old ceasefire and memorandum of understanding were rattled this weekend by crossfire in the Persian Gulf.
5: That after the IRGC launched drone and missile attacks. 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
5: Colorado's Supreme Court rejects a Democratic redistricting plan. Fox's Kristen Goodwin reports on this development.
10: The ballot initiatives aim to let voters decide whether to approve mid-decade redistricting in Colorado and new congressional district maps for the 2028 and 2030 elections. If passed, they would help Democrats pick up at least three House seats. The Colorado Supreme Court rejecting the measures, finding they violate the state constitution, including one that disregards a requirement for all proposed ballot measures to focus on one issue. Democrat-led redistricting efforts have passed in California, but courts invalidated attempts in Virginia and New York. Democratic leaders have said the push comes after President Trump and Texas Republicans started the trend, redrawing congressional maps to better favor Republicans ahead of the midterm elections. Kristen Goodwin, Fox News.
5: In Colorado, it's primary day today in the state. The focus is on how the more progressive Democrats will do in these elections.
11: U.S. Senator Michael Bennett is running against State Attorney General Phil Weiser for the Democratic nomination for governor. During his campaign, Weiser's been highlighting his many lawsuits against the Trump administration. Senator John Hickenlooper's fending off a primary challenge from Julie Gonzalez, who's backed by the Denver chapter of the Democratic Socialists of America. In the 8th Congressional District, the DSA is neutral on Manny Rutinel. This is Republican Congressman Gabe Evans' district currently. He told the Fox News Rundown podcast,
12: "Democrats have made Colorado an unsafe, expensive, poorly run disaster."
11: In the 1st Congressional District, the Denver DSA has backed Milot Kyros, who is challenging incumbent Representative Diana DeGette. Jessica Rosenthal, Fox News.
5: Meanwhile, the state of Colorado has not elected a Republican to a statewide office in more than a decade. I'm Deborah Valentine. This is Fox News.
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14: It's going to be very hot and humid throughout all of the Lower Peninsula this week. High temperatures are predicted to reach up to 100 degrees, overnight lows only in the mid-70s. Heat index today will be nearly 100. It'll be more than 105 Tuesday through Thursday. National Weather Service has issued an extreme heat warning for the entire Lower Peninsula. President Donald Trump, deeply unpopular in Michigan. That's according to a new Epic MRA poll, finding his approval rating has hit a record low of 33%. That's the lowest Trump has ever hit in his two terms. His disapproval rating also hit a record 63%. Just 13% of people say they believe the economy has improved nationally. 61% believe it's gotten worse. On gas prices, 63% disagree with his statement that high gas prices are a small price to pay for the war in Iran. In the WKZO newsroom, I'm Michael Arning.

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5: Kalamazoo County Administrator Kevin Catlin is leaving the county government effective August 14th. He'll be taking the county administrator job in Chesterfield County, Virginia. Dr. Catlin has been the county's chief administrative and accounting officer since 2022. He'll start his new job August 24th. He called the past 4 years, quote, one of the greatest privileges of my professional career, unquote. He says he's grateful for the trust and confidence that the county board put in him. Under Catlin's leadership, Kalamazoo County has made what officials call significant progress on several long-term priorities. Those include implementing their strategic plan and establishing a facilities master plan and capital improvement plan to guide future investments. County also administered transformative ARPA-funded projects. County Board is now searching for a new administrator. In the WKZO Newsroom, I'm Mike Alarney.
6: News. I'm Sue Guzman. Today is the final day of the Supreme Court's current term, and three major rulings are expected.
7: Cases include the closely watched challenge to President Trump's executive order limiting birthright citizenship. Lower courts have concluded the action violates or likely violates the 14th Amendment. Another case is one involving a Republican challenge to campaign finance limits and LGBTQ rights cases from Idaho and West Virginia that deal with transgender students in public school sports.
6: Plus, this Tanya J. Powers, President Trump says Special Envoy Steve Witkoff and Jared Kushner are on their way to Dubai to meet with Iranian leaders for another round of talks today.
8: President Trump saying that tomorrow's meeting came at the request of Iran. Now, Iran's foreign ministry saying this is not the case and that while they've been in contact with mediators in Qatar, that no technical talks are scheduled.
6: Fox's Alexandria Hoff, America's listening to Fox News.

0: We're celebrating America's 250th birthday by remembering some of the most memorable moments and events. Martin Luther King Jr. delivered his seminal I Have a Dream speech on August 28, 1963, during the March on Washington for Jobs and Freedom. King peacefully demanded African-American equality, the end of segregation, nonviolence, and hope. The event marked a pivotal chapter in American history, with equality struggles continuing to this day. King was awarded the Nobel Peace Prize the following year for his work.
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5: President Trump calls it a big win. I'm Sue Guzman, Fox News. This says the Supreme Court rules he can fire a federal trade commissioner even without cause.
6: FTC Commissioner Rebecca Slaughter had argued she could only be fired for cause. The president had simply written that keeping her on was inconsistent with his administration's priorities. The majority opinion wrote that while it's up to the Senate to decide whether to confirm those with whom the president would prefer to work, neither Congress nor the courts may saddle him with those with whom he cannot work. This ruling effectively overturned what is known as Humphrey's executor, a ruling once used to stop President Roosevelt from firing an FTC commissioner without cause. The court now writes the Humphrey's framework has not withstood the test of time as agencies like the FTC and its commissioners take on more executive branch functions, which are under the president's exclusive control.
5: Fox's Jessica Rosenthal. The high court expected to issue a decision today on birthright citizenship. The president was asked by reporters yesterday if he would accept it if the court rules against his executive order.
7: I don't know. It's up to them. But in terms of for the good of the country, it would be great if they did they didn't allow it. It would be great.
5: Birthright citizenship, giving automatic American citizenship to anyone born in a U.S. territory, regardless of their parents' immigration status. Ceasefire talks between the U.S. and Iran are expected to take place today.
8: President Trump put it in plain English with this post on Truth Social, saying, quote, Iran has requested a meeting. It will take place tomorrow in Doha. Well, the post came just hours after top Iranian officials said there are no talks planned for this week, but the White House still insists top diplomats will be flying there for meetings. They are supposed to be technical talks about the Memorandum of Understanding. And Trump says there's actually quite a bit on the agenda.
5: Fox's Anita Vogel reporting. 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
5: More than 1,700 people have died in Venezuela's back-to-back earthquakes.
10: 5 days after twin earthquakes devastated northern Venezuela, rescue crews are hard at work trying to find any survivors that may still be alive under the rubble. American crews from California, Florida, and Virginia are operating under the State Department's Disaster Assistance Response Team, which is also coordinating with the U.S. military. 130 Marines arrived in the hardest-hit city of La Guaira. Their goal is to open the port so badly needed supplies can reach those who need it. This as the U.S. State Department announces that it's increasing its humanitarian aid to $300 million to get supplies to the worst-hit areas. In La Guaira, Venezuela, Nate Foy, Fox News.
5: The Colorado Democratic Party primary takes place today.
11: The Democrat primary for House District 1, which is mostly Denver, is shaping up to be less about policy and experience and more about new and different. Incumbent Democrat Congresswoman Diana DeGette, one of the longest serving in the House, has comfortably held her seat for nearly 30 years. She faces her most significant challenge yet by two newcomers, Democratic Socialist Milot Kiros and Wanda James. PACs supporting DeGette poured in a late infusion of cash to defend against Kiros, who has seen a surge in attention.
5: Fox's Alicia Acuna. Alaska voters will now be able to choose between Dan Sullivan and Dan Sullivan in the state's upcoming Senate primary in August.
12: The newcomer sparking an investigation from the state's lieutenant governor and fears he was a sham candidate, with critics warning the nearly identical names would confuse voters and give a boost to Democratic Senate challenger, former Representative Mary Peltola. Alaska's Supreme Court ruling the challenging Sullivan is qualified to run, ordering elections officials to place him on the August primary ballot.
5: Fox's Kristen Goodwin reporting. I'm Sue Guzman. This is Fox News.
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13: The 4th of July holiday, the second most dangerous holiday of the year for children, just behind Halloween, for higher risk of death and injuries to kids. Traffic stats also show more teens are maimed or killed in car crashes during the 100 days between Memorial Day and Labor Day than any other time of the year. Biggest risk on Independence Day is from fireworks. Kalamazoo Public Schools trustee Takesha Johnson says parents need to pay particular attention to keep track of what their kids are up to.
14: Please make sure that you are watching out for the kids. They are hanging in some places they normally can't hang. They are going and doing things that they normally don't do. Have a little grace.
13: This week, excessive heat may also pose a higher than normal risk. Parents need to make sure their kids are properly dressed and hydrated, and they need to watch for signs of heat exhaustion, like heavy sweating and dizziness. That's the latest from the WKZO Newsroom. I'm Michael Arney.

0: We're celebrating America's 250th birthday by remembering some of the most memorable moments and events. The Americans with Disability Act of 1990 was a groundbreaking step for inclusion, prohibiting discrimination against individuals with disabilities in all areas of public life. This legislation transformed workplaces, schools, and public spaces, ensuring equal access and opportunity. The ADA's legacy is seen in everyday accessibility and greater awareness of diverse needs, making America a more inclusive nation for all.
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4: Michigan State Police are investigating the discovery of a dead baby in a porta potty at the Electric Forest Festival in Rothbury Sunday morning. The baby was born in the porta potty. The placenta and the umbilical cord were still present, but police do not know if it was stillborn or if it drowned. The baby was found by an employee of the restroom vending company. The mother has not yet been identified. The sold-out music festival continued Sunday, wrapping up 4 days of music. Kalamazoo County Administrator Kevin Catlin is leaving the post at the county government effective August 14th. He'll be taking the county administrator job in Chesterfield County, Virginia. Catlin has been the county's chief administrative and accounting officer since 2022. He'll start his new job August 24th. The county is now looking for its next administrator. That's the latest from the WKZO Newsroom. I'm Michael Arney.
5: Fox News, I'm Deborah Valentine. Doubts being cast on talks expected to take place in Qatar today between the U.S. and Iran following a weekend of renewed fighting. Fox's Jonathan Savage.
6: Even though there's an Iranian delegation due in Doha, Qatar, Iran says no meeting is planned. According to the foreign ministry in Tehran, the presence of the Iranian side bears no relation to the American visit.
5: The weekend strikes erupted after the IRGC launched attacks on two ships in the Strait of Hormuz. Several hot-button issues expected to be handed down from the U.S. Supreme Court today, including a decision on women's sports. Fox's Kristen Goodwin.
7: The Supreme Court will decide whether Idaho and West Virginia's laws preventing transgender athletes from participating in girls' and women's school sports teams can stand.
5: Justices are also expected to issue a ruling on birthright citizenship. 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
6: A ruling on women's sports. I'm Deborah Valentine, Fox News. The Supreme Court is finishing out its term with several high-profile decisions expected today, including a case that will shape the future of women's sports. Fox's Kristen Goodwin.
7: The Supreme Court will decide whether Idaho and West Virginia's laws preventing transgender athletes from participating in girls' and women's school sports teams can stand. Two transgender athletes allege the measures are unconstitutional and violate Title IX, a federal law which prohibits sex discrimination in education. State officials argue athletes who are born male have a biological advantage over females on the playing field. The court's ruling is expected to impact similar laws in more than two dozen Republican-led states. The justices are also set to hand down remaining opinions on cases related to birthright citizenship and campaign finance. Kristen Goodwin, Fox News.
6: On Monday, Supreme Court justices let stand mail-in election ballots received for 5 days after Election Day if those ballots were postmarked by the Election Day. High-level meetings are set for today in Doha, Qatar, between the U.S. and Iran. Fox's Jonathan Savage reports from London.
8: Jared Kushner and Steve Witkoff lead President Trump's negotiating team, and even though there's an Iranian delegation due in Doha, Qatar, Iran says no meeting is planned. According to the foreign ministry in Tehran, the presence of the Iranian side bears no relation to the American visit. The disagreement over the existence of talks emphasizes how fragile the peace process is. The weekend saw both sides exchange airstrikes after Iran fired on two ships attempting to transit the Strait of Hormuz. Iran and the United States gave themselves 60 days to turn the Memorandum of Understanding into a lasting truce. Jonathan Savage, Fox News.
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6: Democratic Socialists challenge incumbents in key Colorado primary races today. Fox's Ashley Strohmeyer has the latest.
10: Congresswoman Diane DeGette has represented Denver's 1st Congressional District for roughly three decades. That is despite campaigning on Medicare for All and abolishing ICE. She faces her toughest challenge yet from Wanda James and Democratic Socialist Millet Quiros. Quiros has the backing of Bernie Sanders, progressive podcaster Hassan Picker, and the Democratic Socialist of America, but his drawn criticism for previously describing both the October 7th attacks in Israel and September 11th as inevitable and declining to call last year's firebombing of a Jewish gathering in Boulder an act of anti-Semitism.
6: New York City's Mayor Zohran Mamdani recently told ABC News that he thinks a Democratic Socialist can get elected anywhere across the country for any position. Crews are working to try and contain fires along the Colorado-Utah border. More than 200,000 acres have been burned across both states. Colorado's Governor Jared Polis telling reporters Monday the state is issuing evacuation orders to communities at risk.
11: We currently have two hand crews, 12 engines, and critical need is type 1 hand crews. We have 45 residences evacuated. We have about 100 more on pre-evac that are likely evac in the next 24 hours.
6: Three firefighters have died battling the flames and two hurt. The specific origin point of Utah's massive cottonwood fire, the largest in this outbreak, remains under active investigation. A blast from an explosive device injures three people at a residential building in Monaco. Authorities say the attacker fled to neighboring France and remains at large. A motive is under investigation. French and Ukrainian media reported that a Ukrainian magnate and his family were those hurt. I'm Deborah Valentine. This is Fox News.
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12: The average price that drivers are paying for a gallon of gas in Michigan is up 9 cents in the past week. AAA Michigan says the price is now $4.10. That's 42 cents less than what we were paying last month, but 82 cents more than last year. Most expensive gas is in Ann Arbor, $4.16. Marquette has the lowest price in the state at $3.72. A 15-gallon tank of gas, on average, costs $62 in Michigan. In southwest Michigan, Cass County has the lowest price at $3.98. That's followed by St. Joseph County at $4. Elgin and Van Buren counties are at $4.02. Calhoun County, a penny higher at $4.03. Berrien County is at $4.07. Kalamazoo County, $4.08. Berry County, the highest, at $4.20. That's the latest from the WKZO Newsroom. I'm Mike Alarney.
13: This is America in the Morning from Westwood One. I'm John Trout. It's Tuesday, June 30th, 2026. Here's what's coming up on America in the Morning.
14: The Supreme Court deals President Trump a blow on elections and the Fed, but a victory on one aspect of executive power. I'm John Stolness in Washington.
15: The Nancy Pelosi Institute for Representative Democracy will launch in January. Marcela Sanchez, Washington.
13: Alec Murdoch's retrial on murder charges begins. Lisa Dwyer has the story.
16: The Dow opens this morning above 52,000 for the very first time. I'm Jessica Ettinger.
17: The latest round of charges in the government's gambling investigation.
18: I'm Mike Hempen.
19: One American condiment has become the star of the World Cup. I'm Richard Johnson.
13: All ahead on America in the Morning.

0: Welcome back. You're with America in the Morning. Now 20 after. On this, the final day of the month, here's CNBC's Jessica Ettinger with Tuesday Business.
1: Wall Street opens this morning for the final trading day of June, the final trading day of the second quarter and of the first half of the year, too. And the Dow opens this morning for the first time ever above 52,000, fresh record high. It rose 300 points yesterday, led higher by new Dow member, Google and YouTube parent Alphabet. It replaced Verizon. The NASDAQ popped 500 points yesterday. The S&P 500 index and the NASDAQ each broke five-day losing streaks. Comcast splitting into two separate businesses, Comcast Cable and NBC Universal.
2: The company announcing plans to split into two independent publicly traded companies. They will spin off NBC Universal, will also include theme parks and Peacock and the Bravo network, not to mention NBC itself, because of the performance of Comcast stock. You give both of these companies their own balance sheets, their own managements, and you allow them to create their own independent futures. And by the way, NBCU will trade most likely at a higher multiple as it is freed to a certain extent.
1: That's CNBC's David Faber. Former NBC Entertainment co-chairman Ben Silverman likes that NBC will be on its own.
3: NBC Universal has an incredible treasure trove of IP, something that companies like Netflix lacked, and Amazon, everyone thought, overbid for MGM. And now they're doing Legally Blonde spinoffs, you know, James Bond. They're doing Wednesday off of the Addams Family. So I think the IP inside NBC Universal is incredibly valuable and more available to somebody who maybe wants to acquire, or they themselves can scale up Peacock.
1: The Supreme Court ruled that Fed Governor Lisa Cook can stay in her job for now, with President Trump blocked from firing her. He had sought to move her off of the Federal Reserve as he pressures the members to vote for lower interest rates.
4: Chief Justice Roberts, writing for only a 5-4 majority, the injunction could stand because Governor Cook had not been afforded any process by the administration before being removed. That is, she hadn't had an opportunity to respond to the allegations against her. I think one thing that will give substantial reassurance to people at the Fed, some sort of process is required. You can't just say, I think you've done something bad, you're out.
1: That's Harvard Law's Daniel Tarullo on CNBC. In a different case, the Supreme Court ruled in favor of President Trump, letting U.S. presidents fire independent regulators. It ruled for the president in a case with the Federal Trade Commission. On today's watch list, we get earnings from Nike, the latest on home prices, and new consumer confidence data. Plus, we get new numbers on job opportunity and labor turnover.
0: Interesting data for tomorrow at this time. CNBC's Jessica Ettinger. It's 24 after. In sports, from the World Cup, Morocco has beat Netherlands on penalties to reach the World Cup 2026 last 16. When we return on America in the Morning, how do you top the World Cup? With a condiment visitors to the U.S. are going crazy for. That and more after these messages.
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0: Back on America in the Morning, it's 26 after. Two former NBA players are charged in a gambling scandal, Mike Hampen reports.
11: Former NBA players Malik Beasley and Ed Davis have been indicted in the latest round of charges in the government's gambling investigation. Prosecutors say while Beasley was playing for the Bucks in 2024, he agreed to tailor his performance based on betting trends in those games. Six people were named in the indictment. It says Davis, who has been out of the NBA since 2022, was among those placing bets on Beasley's performance. Authorities say the scheme involved hundreds of thousands of dollars. In April, former NBA player Damon Jones became the first person to plead guilty in a gambling sweep that led to the arrests of more than 30 people. I'm Mike Hempen.
0: Venezuelans continue to comb through more ruins of buildings toppled by last week's powerful back-to-back earthquakes. Relief organizations say the first 72 hours after a natural disaster is the most crucial time period for rescues, though survival can be extended if people have access to food and water. With the death toll now at 1,700, thousands more are still missing. In another development, a 4.6 magnitude aftershock rumbled through the disaster zone in Venezuela. Facing criticism that authorities have done too little too slowly, government officials aggressively promoted their recovery and rescue efforts, with police and military officers handing out cans of tuna and crackers to hungry displaced people in and around Caracas. What's topping the World Cup? America in the Morning's Rich Johnson reports.
12: The top American item that is causing a craze and even a TSA warning is ranch dressing.
13: That's good.
14: Oh my God.
15: Now I know why you love it.
14: That combo is genuinely phenomenal.
12: The combination of buttermilk, mayo, garlic, onions, and herbs was invented by a plumbing contractor working in remote Alaska in 1949. Steve Henson eventually started serving it on salads at his Dude Ranch in Santa Barbara, California, a property he named Hidden Valley Ranch. Some Americans are loving the Euro obsession with the ranch and its healing powers.
16: Why are we having expensive diplomatic meetings with Europe when we could just be handing out ranch packets?
12: And it's those packets that suddenly ranch-obsessed Europeans need to know about.
17: How do we bring this American nectar back to Sweden?
18: Y'all know it comes in powdered packets, right?
17: Excuse me?
12: Well, packets aside, the TSA has actually issued an alert to Europeans to tell them that ranch dressing is considered a liquid, so those bottles of ranch need to go in checked luggage. Bottom line, don't be like this guy.
19: I'm sorry, but is that a liter of ranch dressing?
20: Yes, it is.
19: Did you enjoy your stay in the U.S.?
20: Yes, thank you. Although I did gain a bit of the FIFA 15.
12: Of course, the English guy in the video looks more like he picked up the FIFA 50. I'm Richard Johnson.
0: And the games continue. America in the Morning for Tuesday, June 30th, 2026, is produced by Tom Cusick. I'm John Trout. This is Westwood One.
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21: It's going to be very hot and humid throughout all of the Lower Peninsula this week. High temperatures are predicted to reach up to 100 degrees, overnight lows only in the mid-70s. Heat index today will be nearly 100. It'll be more than 105 Tuesday through Thursday. National Weather Service has issued an extreme heat warning for the entire Lower Peninsula. President Donald Trump, deeply unpopular in Michigan. That's according to a new Epic MRA poll, finding his approval rating has hit a record low of 33%. That's the lowest Trump has ever hit in his two terms. His disapproval rating also hit a record 63%. Just 13% of people say they believe the economy has improved nationally. 61% believe it's gotten worse. On gas prices, 63% disagree with his statement that high gas prices are a small price to pay for the war in Iran. In the WKZO Newsroom, I'm Michael Larning.
22: Day number two with the heat and extreme heat warning does continue right on through Thursday for peak heat index temperatures around 100 to 105. And that's what we get today. Breezy, hot, and humid. Mostly cloudy to partly cloudy conditions. High right around 94. Those peak heat index temperatures, I would say right around 100 to 105. Then tonight, increasing clouds, warm chance of showers and thunderstorms, especially north of Kalamazoo. Low temperature right around 76. I'm Storm Meteorologist Matt Kirkwood tracking southwest of Michigan's weather.
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0: This is America in the Morning from Westwood One. I'm John Trout. Among the stories we're covering this half hour,
26: President Trump touts the importance of the Save America Act after the Supreme Court rules against his desire to restrict mail-in ballots. I'm John Stolness in Washington.
27: The High Court has dramatically expanded presidential power. Sagar Magani, Washington.
28: A man with the same name and party as a Republican incumbent is eligible to run in Alaska's Senate race. I'm Jennifer King.
29: While Jefferson penned the Declaration, I drove the debate, won the votes, and dared to speak when others hesitated.
30: Which founding father is that? We've got a patriotic quiz coming up. I'm Joan Jones.
0: That and more after these messages.
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0: Welcome back. You're with America in the Morning. It's 5 till. One governor says taxpayers deserve answers over deadly fentanyl shipments. Here's Jennifer King.
1: Authorities in New Mexico are demanding accountability after learning that federal drug enforcement agents repeatedly allowed shipments of fentanyl to flow into drug-plagued communities between 2023 and 2025 in a bid to build bigger cases.
2: We're outraged. This is a stunning failure by the federal government.
1: New Mexico Governor Michelle Lujan Grisham spoke at a news conference with state and local law enforcement leaders.
2: The DEA stood silently by and watched thousands of fentanyl pills get distributed with no arrests, no effort.
1: Whistleblower David Howell told the Associated Press the strategy amounted to a gamble with public safety and may have violated Justice Department rules. The state is launching a criminal investigation, and the governor says they may also seek civil damages.
0: There's Jennifer King reporting. And America celebrates 250 pop quiz. Here's Joan Jones.
3: Quick, answer me this. Who were the three founding fathers that also signed the Declaration of Independence? I'll give you two, Benjamin Franklin and John Adams. Can you name the third? Okay, here's a hint.
4: When Congress called upon me to draft our Declaration of Independence, I had but days to put quill to parchment and the weight of centuries pressing on my shoulders. When the ink dried, the world shifted. Every word was a step into the unknown.
3: If you said Thomas Jefferson, you were right. They were the only three founding fathers serving in the Continental Congress when the Declaration of Independence was adopted July 4th, 1776. The three men had been appointed by Congress to craft the document, with Jefferson writing it and the two others editing and polishing it. That kind of history you may not have heard since high school. So, to test your knowledge during this 250th celebration of our nation, the State Department has posted a quiz of our founders, along with other timely video resources. You can find them at stories.state.gov. Okay, one more quiz question. Who negotiated an alliance with France during the Revolution? And I'll give you a hint here, too. He's also known for capturing lightning from the sky with a kite.
5: 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We must all hang together. Oh, we shall most assuredly hang separately.
3: You guessed it. Benjamin Franklin. Here's that web address again. It's stories.state.gov. Celebrating our nation's 250th anniversary, I'm Joan Jones for America in the Morning.
0: That's our show for today, Tuesday, June 30th, 2026. America in the Morning is produced by Tom Cusick. I'm John Trout. This is Westwood One.
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11: The U.S. and Iran are talking again.
12: I'm Dave Anthony, Fox News. The Iran insists they won't be direct negotiations after fighting and flared up for days ahead of this.
13: The meeting in Doha is going to be Perhaps important, perhaps not. We're going to find out.
12: President Trump says the goal remains. Iran can't have a nuclear weapon.
14: High-level talks will take place today in Doha, Qatar, aimed at advancing the memorandum of understanding between the United States and Iran. U.S. Special Envoys Kushner and Witkoff will be in attendance and are expected to meet directly with the Qatari Prime Minister, according to a diplomat familiar with the talks. Technical talks about the MOU are then scheduled to take place on Wednesday.
12: Fox's Trey Yingst in Tel Aviv. Rescuers keep digging in double earthquake-ravaged Venezuela, still hoping to find survivors, and more Americans are helping.
15: 130 Marines arrived in the hardest-hit city of La Guaira. Their goal is to open the port so badly needed supplies can reach those who need it. This as the U.S. State Department announces that it's increasing its humanitarian aid to $300 million to get supplies to the worst-hit areas.
12: Fox's Nate Foy in La Guaira. The number of deaths in Venezuela tops 1,700. The Supreme Court wraps up its term today with final four decisions, including long-anticipated rulings on transgender athletes playing in girls and women's sports and birthright citizenship. The day after the court upset the president with another ruling that allows states to count mail-in ballots postmarked by Election Day that arrive after.
16: President Trump calls the ruling surprising, adding it makes the Save America Act more important.
13: That was a ruling that was, I think it was very detrimental to honest elections, but it is what it is.
16: The Save America Act would restrict the use of mail-in ballots while adding proof of citizenship and voter ID requirements for voters. A handful of Senate Republicans opposed the measure, arguing against the limits for vote-by-mail options and concerns over federal overreach.
12: That's Jared Halpern. 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
12: A win for Republicans in Colorado. The state Supreme Court rejected congressional redistricting ballot initiatives, not for this year, but for 2028 and 2030, that aimed to help elect three more Democrats to the House. Virginia's Supreme Court had ruled earlier against congressional redistricting for 2026 after voters approved new maps there that could have helped Democrats win four more House seats in Virginia. Today in Colorado, it's primary day.
21: U.S. Senator Michael Bennett is running against State Attorney General Phil Weiser for the Democratic nomination for governor. During his campaign, Weiser's been highlighting his many lawsuits against the Trump administration. Senator John Hickenlooper is fending off a primary challenge from Julie Gonzalez, who's backed by the Denver chapter of the Democratic Socialists of America. In the 8th Congressional District, the DSA is neutral on Manny Rutinel. This is Republican Congressman Gabe Evans' district currently. He told the Fox News Rundown podcast,
22: "Democrats have made Colorado an unsafe, expensive, poorly run disaster."
21: In the 1st Congressional District, the Denver DSA has backed Milat Kiros, who is challenging incumbent Representative Diana DeGette. Jessica Rosenthal, Fox News.
12: President Trump has nominated the acting labor secretary to take the job formally. Keith Sonderling has been leading the Labor Department since Lori Chavez Dreamer resigned in April. On Wall Street, stock futures are rising modestly. The day after big gains, the Nasdaq surged up 522 points. The Dow rose 306 to a new record high, closing over 52,000 for the first time. Drama at soccer's World Cup.
23: Ismail Sabari can win the penalty shootout for Morocco with this kick.
12: It came down to that on Fox last night. So Morocco beat and eliminated the Netherlands in the shootout to advance to the round of 16. Paraguay also knocked out Germany in a match that came down to penalty kicks. Brazil beat Japan 2-1 to also advance. I'm Dave Anthony, Fox News.
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1: The extreme heat warning issued by the National Weather Service has forced Portage to move the Patriotic Pops, Stars, Stripes, and the Kalamazoo Symphony Orchestra concert tomorrow indoors to the Portage Central High School Auditorium at 8135 Southwest Ninja Avenue. It was originally scheduled to be held in the Overlander Band Shelf at Portage's Central Park. Main entrance to the high school will be closed. People are asked to enter through door 35 from the stable parking lot, and parking is available in all lots. Now, Patriotic Pops, Stars, Stripes, and the Kalamazoo Symphony Orchestra will start at 7:30 p.m. First come, first serve seating will start at 6:30. The concert will include music by John Philip Sousa, John Williams, Duke Ellington, Aaron Copland, and George Gershwin. The event is free and sponsored by the Rotary Club of Portage, Tyler Little Family Foundation, and the Meyer C. Wiener Company. Michigan lawmakers are working to finalize the state budget. The self-imposed July 1st deadline was missed by several months last year. This year, there's a chance it'll be done on time. State Representative Phil Green says the Republican-controlled House, Democratic-controlled Senate, and governor's office worked through the weekend and into this week, nearing an agreement.
2: Nothing is easy, and there's always just a ton of considerations that have to go into making these decisions. And so when we start talking about bipartisan, I believe every one of us that have gotten elected are there because they want to serve the state and they want to do what's best for the state.
1: He says if it's not ready by tomorrow, a deal could be made within days of the deadline. Two police investigations are underway in Livonia after the city's police force shot and killed a 61-year-old man Sunday night. Now, that probe is being done by Michigan State Police. Livonia police are investigating a suspected explosion and arson at the man's home, and that started their investigation.
4: Well, we went to the fireworks, and when we came back, the whole street was like filled with police officers.
1: That's Stephanie Day, who lives next door to the man.
4: He was a great neighbor. He was always looking out for us and never would have expected anything like this to have happened.
1: Now, he was found in a neighboring backyard with a handgun when police arrived, and they shot him when he raised the gun toward them. Michigan Attorney General Dana Nessel has secured a temporary restraining order preventing CalSheet from offering online wagers on sports to Michigan residents. She sued the company in March, alleging the derivatives exchange and prediction market company violated the state's Lawful Sports Betting Act. Nessel says CalSheet also conducts business in the state without the licensing approval of the Michigan Gaming Control Board in violation of the LSBA. As a result of the restraining order, CalSheet cannot engage in or advertise its internet sports betting operations in Michigan while the lawsuit continues. The Detroit Lions are officially parting ways with a member of their secondary.
5: Lions corner Terrion Arnold began the day with a pretrial hearing that lasted over 3 hours, but ended in the court setting a $1 million bond. Shortly thereafter, he was released by the Detroit Lions. The terms of this bond didn't necessarily require such a move.
24: I do want him confined to his residence, except for he can leave for work. I don't want to interfere with his ability to earn a living.
5: And even though the judge did grant him bond?
24: But it's a serious case. It's serious crimes that I am finding probable cause of.
5: Arnold's tenure with the Lions, who drafted him in the first round in 2024, ends after two seasons. Jeremy Otto, Michigan News Network.
1: And that's the latest from the WKZO Newsroom. I'm Michael Arney. 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
25: Day number two with the heat and extreme heat warning does continue right on through Thursday for peak heat index temperatures around 100 to 105. And that's what we get today. Breezy, hot, and humid. Mostly cloudy to partly cloudy conditions. High right around 94. Those peak heat index temperatures, I would say right around 100 to 105. Then tonight, increasing clouds, warm chance of showers and thunderstorms, especially north of Kalamazoo. Low temperature right around 76. I'm Storm Team 8 meteorologist Matt Kirkwood tracking southwest Michigan's weather.
26: And we start off with partly cloudy skies around the Kalamazoo area. Maybe clear enough to see the remnants of that big full moon from last night. 77 degrees already in Kalamazoo at WKZO. And breezy conditions again this morning. Winds out of the southwest at 18 miles an hour right now. So far, no precipitation across the lower peninsula of Michigan. We're watching some storms that have started to brew in western Wisconsin and into Minnesota. May see some of that activity drift into our area tonight. But for now, clear, dry conditions as we begin the Tuesday morning commute. And so far, relatively quiet in and around downtown Kalamazoo. See some early slowdowns along Southwest and Park Street on the routes in and out of downtown Kalamazoo, but downtown itself, things seem to be moving fine right now. Just a reminder about the construction activity at 131 and I-94, including one lane of traffic from the Milam Avenue overpass through the interchange and on up to Stadium Drive, and a couple of ramp closings, of course, at 94 and 131, putting some extra traffic on some of the other roadways in that area. So just to be careful, plan your route accordingly. And so far, no major delays or crashes have been reported. And that's an early look at WKZO weather and traffic.
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26: And speaking of sleeping well, hope you were able to get a good night's sleep in all of the heat and humidity that we're experiencing. And you're getting up and getting ready for the last day of June 2026 and the close of the first half of our year 2026. Good morning to you. It is 6:12. And 77 degrees already in Kalamazoo this morning. And I'm Ken Lanphier on 590 and 106.9 FM WKZO. And we hope to put the final Monday of the month of June behind you in the rearview mirror with a smile anyway, despite the conditions we're enduring. And on we go to Tuesday, the 30th of June, 2026. Thanks so much for your company this morning. We appreciate your time and much to share with you this morning. Some special guests will be joining us along the way. Well, the heat is obviously on again for another day. A warm start to our day yesterday. We made 91 degrees for an official high in Kalamazoo yesterday. Looks like we may be able to top that as this day starts to unfold. Our sun is already up this morning, as you are, and 9:22 is your sunset time tonight, which means we lose a minute of daylight from yesterday. But it's doing nothing to cool things off. We've got extreme heat warnings continuing until at least Thursday. We've got air quality alerts for several counties here in Southwest Michigan. You didn't want to mow your lawn today anyway, did you? And we've got some red flags up along the lakeshore if you were thinking of heading over to Lake Michigan and taking a dip in the still rather cool waters of Lake Michigan to cool off in this heat. Don't do it. The windy conditions are going to cause some serious wave conditions on the lake and on the piers. So if you are making it a lake day today to try to beat the heat, just to stay out of the water and off the piers. That's the advice from the National Weather Service. Our record high temperature for today is 98 degrees. That was set in the very hot summer week those who were around in 1934 experienced here

0: And a lot of activities will be taking place this week to commemorate that. And all day on Saturday, you're going to be celebrating at the Air Zoo Aerospace and Science Center on Portage Road. And coming up after the 8 o'clock news this morning, Troy Thrash, the president and CEO of the Air Zoo, will be joining us and giving us a rundown of the Saturday activities for you and the family to enjoy at the Air Zoo. And, of course, fireworks celebrations are always part of the 4th of July. Everything from major fireworks shows to shooting off a few rockets in the backyard and maybe lighting a few sparklers. But there's a lot of danger involved in some of these activities. And we'll get some fire safety hints just to keep in mind for the upcoming holiday. After the 9 o'clock news this morning, Michael McLear, the president of Escape Fire Safety, will be with us to share some important things to keep in mind as the 4th of July holiday celebrations approach. And, of course, we celebrate birthdays and anniversaries here on our get-together every weekday morning around 7:40. So if you'd like to add a name to that shout-out list, it's easy to do. Just send it along to us via our website. 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Our text number is 80373 by phone. 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And the Storm Team-Aid weather picture updated next for meteorologist Matt Kirkwood, and another check of traffic coming up in a few moments on Kalamazoo Mornings with Ken Lanphier on 590 and 106.9 FM WKZO. 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
5: Big news in the race for governor. President Trump has given John James his complete and total endorsement to be the next governor of Michigan. That's right. President Trump has endorsed conservative warrior John James.
6: From the great state of Michigan, the legendary John James.
7: Congressman John James, a friend of mine for a long time, and he's doing a great job. Incredible patriot, a West Point graduate, a U.S. Army veteran, a successful businessman. We're going to put John James in charge. So, John, I'm with you. You have everything I can do.
8: Thank you, Mr. President, for your support. I'm John James. As your governor, I will put my trust in God. And we will put parents back in control of education, eliminate the income tax, and end corruption in Lansing. Common sense is going to make a comeback.
5: Please join our president in supporting the conservative choice for governor, John James. 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
9: Day number two with the heat and extreme heat warning does continue right on through Thursday for peak heat index temperatures around 100 to 105. And that's what we get today. Breezy, hot, and humid. Mostly cloudy to partly cloudy conditions. High right around 94. Those peak heat index temperatures, I would say right around 100 to 105. Then tonight, increasing clouds, warm chance of showers and thunderstorms, especially north of Kalamazoo. Low temperature right around 76. I'm Storm Team 8 meteorologist Matt Kirkwood tracking southwest of Michigan's weather.
0: 77 and partly cloudy to start your Tuesday morning. Winds are out of the south. They're about 15 to 20 miles an hour right now. There's no precipitation for now to worry about across the lower peninsula of Michigan. And checking on the road conditions for travels this morning, clear, dry roadways to maneuver your way to your destinations. Starting to pick up a little company in and around downtown Kalamazoo on the major streets through the heart of the city and the major arteries that feed in there. And our highways right now moving fine. Construction activity to watch out for, of course, at I-94 and 131 and various other projects here and there across the region as far as construction goes and repaving and the like. But right now, no major delays or crashes have been reported. And that is an update on WKZO weather and traffic at 6-19. Will the Tigers beat the slumping New York Yankees in game one of their three-game series in the Bronx last night? 7-3 was the final. What a pitching performance from Casey Mize last night. Allowed just one hit and struck out 10 batters over seven scoreless innings as the

0: Tigers broke a two-game losing skid. At the plate, Kevin McGonigal and Hyu Lee each had two hits and two runs batted in. As for the Yankees, they have lost five in a row now as they host the Tigers in Game 2 of their series tonight. And Tarek Skubal is on the mound for the Tigers. Victor Hovland captured yet another PGA Tour title as he downed Scottie Scheffler in a one-hole playoff to win the Travelers Championship on the tour yesterday morning. Hovland earned the victory after Scheffler failed to birdie the 18th hole. And two of the top soccer teams in the world are out following Monday's games at the FIFA World Cup.
1: A pair of games going to penalty shootouts at the FIFA World Cup Monday. Four-time World Cup champion Germany has been eliminated following a stunning defeat against Paraguay.
2: A few have been in this position for Paraguay.
1: The call on Fox, Paraguay with a 4-3 win as Germany suffer its first ever loss in penalties at the World Cup. The Netherlands are also going home after falling to Morocco 3-2 in penalties. It's the earliest ever World Cup exit for the Dutch. And in the other World Cup game earlier in the day, Brazil scored a goal in the 96th minute against Japan to win it 2-1. Tony Genualdo, Fox News.
0: Those are the top stories in the world of sports for this morning. Kim Commando's coming up. Your morning tech update in just a few moments. Ford's gamble on artificial intelligence. Kim's topic of discussion this morning. WKZO time is 6:21.
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0: 6:24 at WKZO, Tuesday morning, the last day of June. July will be here tomorrow. We're brought to you by Dunshee Body and Frame, which reminds you to drive safely over the upcoming Independence Day holiday weekend. Dunshee wishes everyone a happy and safe 4th. Another hot one for us today. Mid-90s for a high today. Wow. 76 right now in Kalamazoo here at WKZO. Wall Street had a pretty good day yesterday. The stock market had closing numbers that were up across the board. And in fact, the Dow closed above 52,000 for the first time ever yesterday, another record high. And Dow futures are up 66 right now in pre-market trading. And S&P and NASDAQ futures are up as well. More from the business desk at 6:55 this morning. But next, some things to consider when visiting beaches that are considered sensitive habitat areas. It's our All Outdoors update on WKZO.
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9: 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Always remember to trash unused bait when you return to shore. 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
8: Great lakes and inland waters, beaches are great recreation spots, but some are very sensitive habitat areas. 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
8: 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A little foresight can make everyone's time at beaches and sensitive habitat areas a lot more enjoyable. I'm Jim Mishler.

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4: In the newsroom, I'm Michael Arney. Coming up, contractors now working to replace exterior staircases at the condemned Wildwood Off Main apartment complex in Kalamazoo Township. And no one injured in an apartment fire in Battle Creek Sunday afternoon.
1: Mostly clear skies. It's 76 degrees already in Kalamazoo this morning on our way to another hot one, mid-90s, according to Storm teammates Matt Kirkwood. He updates the details of the forecast next. We'll check on early traffic. 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
5: Michigan Ag Now. This is your morning report, and I'm Rusty Halverson. The United States and Brazil account for about 40% of global corn production and almost 60% of corn exports. Joanna Calusi, an ag economist at Purdue University, looked into corn production methods in both countries. The analysis focused on a typical U.S. corn farm in Iowa and one in Mato Grosso, Brazil. She started with the typical cost shares for corn production in both countries.
6: From 2020 to 2024, direct costs accounted for more than 50% of total costs in the Brazilian corn farm. This reflects Brazil's high input expenses, especially fertilizer. Corn is heavily dependent on nitrogen, and Brazil relies on imports for nearly 95% of its nitrogen consumption.
5: So, how does that compare to a typical U.S. corn farm in Iowa?
6: Overhead costs represented the largest share of total production costs in three of the 5 years analyzed, accounting for more than one-third of the total.
5: While production costs are higher in the U.S., costs in Brazil rose much faster in recent years.
6: On the Brazilian farm, total production costs more than double, rising from $69 per metric ton in 2020 to $147 per metric ton in 2024. On the U.S. farm, costs also increased, but at a slower pace, rising 22%.
5: Revenues on both Brazil and Iowa farms grew, but the profits didn't always cover the costs.
6: In 2023 and 2024, both farmers reported negative economic profits, meaning that total revenue was not enough to cover total economic costs.
5: Again, that's Joanna Calusi of Purdue University. That's this hour's Michigan Ag Now Report, and I'm Rusty Halverson.
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4: Contractors are now working to replace the exterior staircases at the Wildwood Off Main apartment complex in Kalamazoo Township. The complex was condemned 7 weeks ago, but several tenants are still living in second-floor units. They say they didn't have any advance notice about the construction work. Crews will be working on buildings 10, 11, and 12 today. Buildings 5, 6, 17, and 18 tomorrow. More work is scheduled Thursday and Friday. No one was injured in an apartment fire in Battle Creek Sunday afternoon. Firefighters responded to Teal Run Apartments on Horizon Drive just after 3 p.m. They found heavy black smoke coming from the first floor apartment. A grease fire in the kitchen was to blame. It was under control within 10 minutes. Now, the fire is under investigation as being accidental. Unit has extensive fire damage. Several other apartments have smoke and water damage. The American Red Cross is helping residents find somewhere to live while the repairs are being made. Not everyone is celebrating the nation's birthday this year with fireworks, barbecues, and backyard parties. The Democracy Defenders Roadshow will be rolling into town Wednesday for a forum on two topics of special interest to the BIPOC community in Kalamazoo.
8: The two focus are gun violence and voter suppression. So we just have to look around you all, the U.S., and see what's happening.
4: ISAC Executive Director Charlotte Davis says experts from the roadshow will participate with local leaders in a panel discussion on gun violence and voter rights issues.
8: Following our panel, we will move into smaller brainstorming groups facilitated by local gun violence prevention and intervention workers and then also voting rights activists.
4: She says the event will be held at the Douglas Community Center starting at 5:30 p.m.
8: So while remembering our ancestors' fights for civil rights and democracy, this year we are called into deeper collaboration, communication, and then also organizing.
4: Kalamazoo Vice Mayor Drew Duncan says he's looking forward to it.
9: That is going to be a great conversation, and we're going to have great Afro-Latina food there.
4: They're asking anyone who wants to take part to pre-register, because space is limited. The 170 Michigan Army National Guard members who have been deployed to Washington, D.C. to support celebrations of the country's 250th birthday might be recalled. Governor Gretchen Whitmer has sent a letter to the head of the Michigan National Guard saying troops will not be deployed to help with President Donald Trump's safe and beautiful mission to fight crime in the capital city. Now, she wants assurances that the troops are only in Washington, D.C. to support the narrow and limited America 250 mission. It's after a website run by the National Guard's D.C. Joint Task Force listed Michigan as supporting Trump's safe and beautiful mission. An activist also reported this past weekend that Michigan troops were on duty in the Georgetown neighborhood instead of the National Mall where the America 250 events were happening. Well, the state budget deadline is near. Schools need to pass their budgets by today, and at this time, the legislature has not come to an agreement. Republican State Representative Phil Green says they are close.
10: Everything that I am hearing, we are doing our dead level best to make sure that that July 1 deadline is met.
4: Green says it still needs to go through a vote in both the State House and Senate, but all sides have been working behind the scenes. So if it's not done by July 1st, it will be very close. It's considered an improvement over last year when the budget wasn't signed until October. That's the latest from the WKZO Newsroom. I'm Mike Alarney. More news, WKZO.com.
11: Fox News, I'm CJ Papa.
12: Meeting in Doha is going to be perhaps important, perhaps not. We're going to find out.
11: President Trump in the Oval Office on today's talks in Qatar as the U.S. and Iran will meet separately with mediators from that country in Pakistan.
13: U.S. Special Envoys Kushner and Witkoff will be in attendance and are expected to meet directly with the Qatari Prime Minister, according to a diplomat familiar with the talks. Technical talks about the MOU are then scheduled to take place on Wednesday.
11: Fox's Trey Yinks in Tel Aviv. The final hours in the current term of the U.S. Supreme Court, four major decisions expected to be released this morning, including a test of the 14th Amendment's birthright citizenship clause, and at least 1,700 people are dead from the twin earthquakes in northern Venezuela. First responders searching for those who still may be alive. 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
14: Day number two with a heat and extreme heat warning does continue right on through Thursday for peak heat index temperatures around 100 to 105. And that's what we get today. Breezy, hot and humid, mostly cloudy to partly cloudy conditions, high right around 94. Those peak heat index temperatures, I would say right around 100 to 105. Then tonight, increasing clouds, warm chance of showers and thunderstorms, especially north of Kalamazoo. Low temperature right around 76. I'm Storm Team 8 meteorologist Matt Kirkwood tracking southwest of Michigan's weather.
15: And it's partly cloudy, 76 degrees in Kalamazoo at WKZO. A little breezy out there this morning. South wind, 15 to 20 miles an hour. No precipitation across the lower peninsula of Michigan to worry about right now. as you start to join other commuters in the Tuesday morning drive to work and other destinations, starting to pick up company along Kalamazoo Avenue and Michigan Avenue in the heart of downtown Kalamazoo. Our major arteries feeding into downtown are moving fine. No problems to report on the highways. Don't forget about the work going on at 131 and 994. One lane of traffic northbound from the Milam Avenue overpass up to Stadium Drive, and a couple of ramp closings at that interchange, putting extra traffic on some of these streets on the other sides of the highway area, so some of those are a little busier than usual, but all in all, we're moving fine right now with no major problems. No crashes have been reported. And that's an update on WKZO weather and traffic, and brought to you by the AirZoo celebration of America's 250th birthday, a day full of family fun and hands-on activities coming up on Saturday the 4th at the AirZoo. Learn more at airzoo.org.
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15: Heads up, last day of June, first half of 2026. We'll be wrapping up after today. Tuesday morning with Ken Lanfear, 641 at 590 and 106.9 FM WKZO, and currently 76 degrees in Kalamazoo. 91 our high yesterday. Looks like we may do better than that. Sun already shining on us, warming things up out there. And heat advisory, extreme heat advisory in effect until Thursday. And air quality alerts for several of the counties around southwest Michigan because of the conditions. Going to be around 94 for a high this afternoon, according to Storm Team 8's Matt Kirkwood, who will update the forecast again shortly. Includes the chance of some showers and storms maybe tonight. Yesterday, the Upper Peninsula and parts of northern lower Michigan got deluged, absolutely deluged. And there's flooded roadways and highways in northern lower Michigan into the UP as a result of some nasty storms that moved through yesterday morning. We were lucky on that note. It was just hot. We'll hear again from Matt on the forecast and check on traffic again shortly here on WKZO. By the way, speaking of big numbers, Powerball lottery drawing tonight. Mega Millions is tonight. $511 million. Over half a billion. Powerball was last night, of course. No grand prize winner there. So tomorrow night's Powerball jackpot, $375 million. Well, did you get a chance to catch the strawberry moon, the big full moon that actually peaked last night?
19: It's the first full moon of summer in the northern hemisphere, called the strawberry moon because it's strawberry season. That's from a Native American name. In other parts of the world, it might be called the Rose, Honey, Mead, Lotus, or Hot Moon. The best view is to the southeast, elevated with no obstructions, right at moonrise when it's just above the horizon. It hangs there all night, staying lower than any other moon of the year, creating an optical illusion, making it seem larger, and an amber or orange color from how the light passes through a thicker layer of the Earth's atmosphere. Chris Foster, Fox News.
15: Well, this week, of course, we celebrate America's 250th anniversary. And if there's one thing you can say for sure about our country, it is a nation of innovation. The U.S. Patent and Trademark Office says more than 12 million patents have been granted since 1790.
20: The country that began with 13 East Coast colonies now stretches well beyond North America's Pacific coast. That distance drove much of the innovation the United States produced, and experts say also helped bind together immigrants from across the world who settled here. The Ford Model T pioneered the moving assembly line and made car transportation accessible to working-class Americans. From the airplane to air conditioning, the light bulb to the internet and GPS, and the long list of innovations that grew from those developments, the U.S. has been a country of inventors. And patents were more accessible in the U.S., costing much less than in other countries to encourage innovation.
15: Yay us, right? Well, today's National Day will require, well, a little bit of patience.
21: Today is National Meteor Watch Day, which means you have to wait until tonight to participate. But there is a payoff. Shiny things flying in the sky. Ancient civilizations believed meteors or shooting stars were the heavens, opening up to hear wishes. But truth be told, NASA says meteors are really just space debris. But a wish couldn't hurt. Wait for it to get dark and look up. And on any given night, you'll see about one every 10 minutes. I'm Bree Tennis.
15: And following up on a story we had on this segment late last week about a giraffe that was missing in Texas. How does a giraffe not get spotted after several days? Well, the giraffe's name is Gracie, and Gracie is back home at the Texas Hill Country Ranch where she escaped more than a week ago.
22: The tall girl slipped away from Cedar Hollow Ranch in Rayall County, which offered a reward for her safe return. Gracie was hard to find among the area's huge ranches and sparse population. She was spotted last Friday about 4 miles from the ranch, and on Monday morning, she was rounded up and loaded onto a trailer. Gracie was back at the ranch by early afternoon. I'm Mark Mayfield.
15: Happening in our world, Tuesday, June 30, 2026. Coming up after headlines from around the state of Michigan, the Storm Team 8 weather picture promising yet another hot summer day ahead of the holiday weekend, and a check of Kalamazoo area traffic coming up as well. Kalamazoo Mornings with Ken Lanfear on 590 and 106.9 FM WKZO. 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
23: I'm Beth Fisher. Dangerous heat is making its way to lower Michigan beginning this afternoon. The National Weather Service issuing an extreme heat watch that starts this afternoon and is expected to last through Thursday evening. Temperatures will be in the high 90s with the real feel expected to reach 105 degrees. Residents are urged to stay hydrated, limit time outdoors, and check on vulnerable neighbors and family members. The National Weather Service reports more than 4 inches of rain fell in Sheboygan and Emmett counties just south of the Mackinac Bridge. Flooding has washed out several roads, including along the Tunnel of Trees on M-119. Several areas along M-88 near Torch Lake have also been closed due to flooding that washed out the pavement. The state budget deadline is close. Schools need to pass their budgets by today, and at this time, the legislature has not come to an agreement. Republican State Representative Phil Green says they're close. I'm Beth Fisher for the Michigan News Network.
14: Day number two with the heat and extreme heat warning does continue right on through Thursday for peak heat index temperatures around 100 to 105. And that's what we get today. Breezy, hot, and humid. Mostly cloudy to partly cloudy conditions. High right around 94. Those peak heat index temperatures, I would say right around 100 to 105. Then tonight, increasing clouds, warm chance of showers and thunderstorms, especially north of Kalamazoo. Low temperature right around 76. I'm Storm Team 8 meteorologist Matt Kirkwood, tracking southwest of Michigan's weather.
15: 76 in Kalamazoo, and we have a south wind about 15 to 20 miles an hour, so a little breezy out there in addition to being warm. but no precipitation right now across our part of lower Michigan. And we check the MDOT My Drive map and see things are starting to pick up into downtown Kalamazoo. Watch for that merge between Oakland Drive and Stadium Drive traffic. That's a little bit busy right now. Kalamazoo Avenue, Michigan Avenue, busy as usual this time of morning. Major arteries feeding in are doing fine, and we have no major issues on the area highways, 94 and 131, despite some construction activity here and there, moving pretty much at or near posted speeds. Don't forget, if you're coming in on the business loop from the north into downtown, watch for a lane shift on southbound 131 business route from 131 to West Dunkley Street. An update on WKZO weather and traffic at 6:49. Tigers got off to a good start in their three-game series in the Bronx against the Yankees, handing the Yankees their fifth straight loss, 7-3 last night. Casey Mize, the star of this one, he allowed just one hit and struck out 10 batters over seven scoreless innings as the Tigers snapped their two-game losing streak. Tigers manager A.J. Hinch said Casey Mize was outstanding.
0: He was excellent. Excellent night. Very pitch efficient early. Pretty dominant with his strike throwing. He got a lot of miss. What was it, 10 punch? And obviously when we spotted him a few runs, he locked in even more.
15: Derek Skubal is pitching tonight for the Tigers in Game 2 of the series. A pair of World Cup favorites are out. Paraguay shocking Germany in a penalty kick shootout to make the round of 16. Morocco did the exact same thing to the Netherlands south of the border. Elsewhere, Brazil held off Japan, and the round of 32 knockout stage continues. Three more matches are scheduled for today. 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
15: 6:53 at WKZO, Tuesday morning, June 30, 76 degrees in Kalamazoo, high of 94. With hazy sunshine through most of the day, clouds could bring some showers tonight, though. An update of the forecast and traffic in minutes here on WKZO. Well, stocks finished yesterday higher, successfully recovering from a rare losing week last week that challenged investor sentiment.
4: The major averages kicking off the holiday shortened trading week in rally mode on Iran de-escalation hopes. The Dow notching its 18th record close of the year and finishing above the 52,000 level for the first time ever. The NASDAQ and S&P 500 snapped their five-session losing streak. Mining stocks fell along with the price of gold and silver. Gold has extended its losses as Middle East tensions keep inflation concerns in focus. The Dow winners, Caterpillar, Alphabet, and Amazon. The Dow decliners, Honeywell, United Health, and Microsoft. The Dow up 307 points. The NASDAQ higher by 523. S&P 500 up 86.
15: And the Dow gains were boosted by nearly 5% gain in Alphabet during the Magnificent Seven Giants' first trading session as a member of the Dow. And Dow futures at this hour are up 63 in the pre-market trading session. S&P futures up 6.5 and NASDAQ futures up 47. As for the price of oil, it slipped just a bit on the U.S. market at 70.56. On Tuesday morning, traders are watching out for May's JOLTS job openings reading alongside the latest data from June's Chicago PMI and consumer confidence indexes. Well, in honor of America's 250th anniversary, Fox Business is taking a look at some small businesses across the U.S., including California's oldest surfboard manufacturing shop.
5: 30 miles south of Los Angeles, where the Harbor brand has been captivating surfers all over the world. This is the oldest surf shop in the world, and now it's come to be known for its triangle logo that has become famous. And the same original shop on Main Street still exists almost seven decades later. Rich Harbor, the founder, is known for his craftsmanship. The shaping room where each board is crafted is the very same one that Harbor worked in when he opened the shop, with the same templates and tools still there.
15: Major changes are coming to student loans starting tomorrow that will limit how much people can borrow and how they repay. The changes are part of the One Big Beautiful Bill Act signed into law by the president last year. Loans will be capped for parents at $20,000 a year and $65,000 per student. Grad students will be capped at $100,000. Borrowers will also have only two repayment options, the tiered standard plan and a new plan based on income called the Repayment Assistance Plan. The law also gets rid of the Biden-era SAVE plan, so borrowers there will have to find a new option. And Ford Motor has emerged as the top initial quality performer among mass market brands. That according to new J.D. Power data, Ford's jump notable after several years of weaker results and expensive warranty problems. The Dow had a record high close over 52,000 for the first time yesterday, up over 300 points. Dow futures up 72 at this hour in pre-market trading. That's the latest.
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17: 7 o'clock. U.S. Special Envoys have arrived. I'm Dave Anthony, Fox News. Steve Witkoff and Jared Kushner in Qatar for indirect talks with Iran that President Trump says will be perhaps important, perhaps not, following recent flare-ups of fighting after the deal was signed to extend the ceasefire.
18: And it's really very simple. It's the denuclearization of Iran. We don't want them to have a nuclear weapon.
28: Iranian officials have indicated that no direct talks will take place between the United States and Iran while in Doha, but did confirm that a delegation will be traveling to Qatar. The 60-day window is meant to iron out the details of Iran's nuclear program and keep the Strait of Hormuz open. President Trump has indicated he reserves both military and diplomatic options after that time period. Iranian President Masoud Pezeshkian posted to X saying mutual understanding is a two-way street. If the American side adheres to the agreement, we will also fulfill our commitments.
17: That's Fox's Trey Yingst in Tel Aviv. The Supreme Court has just four cases left to decide this term, and we'll get the rulings this morning, including a challenge to the Trump order trying to prevent children born to people here illegally from becoming U.S. citizens.
29: It follows yesterday's Supreme Court ruling that election officials may count mail-in ballots arriving after Election Day if they were postmarked beforehand. And it's a setback for President Trump, who took to Truth Social, writing, quote, "It is more important than ever to pass the Save America Act," writing, "All voters must show photo ID. All voters must show proof of citizenship. No mail-in ballots except for illness, disability, military deployment, or travel."
17: Fox's Alex Hogan. It's going to be a really hot day for millions of Americans. Heat warnings, advisories from Louisiana up to Wisconsin over to Maine. In Nashville, it could feel like 110 degrees. And emergency management captain Mike Russell says for those they encounter with heat exhaustion,
30: they'll be sweating profusely, lightheaded. We try to get them to a cool place. We got some frozen bottles of water we can give them. Hold up on their neck.
17: The search for survivors continues in the earthquake rubble in Venezuela, where it's up to at least 1,700 people dead. 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
17: There were scares in the air over New York City yesterday. A helicopter nearly collided with a remote-controlled plane. The pilot reported it was a big one that he nearly hit while flying from JFK Airport to Manhattan, and not far away from that.
2: Just as a JetBlue flight was preparing to land near New York's JFK Airport.
3: We are clear to land.
2: The pilot tells an air traffic controller about the recent collision.
3: We collided with a drone back there in the turn.
2: In audio from liveatc.net, adding that the drone hit them right above the cockpit at around 3,000 feet.
7: Do you require any assistance? You just continue to the runway?
3: Affirmative. We don't need any assistance. We're just going to go ahead and land.
2: JetBlue says all passengers deplaned normally, and the airline found no evidence of a collision, but an investigation continues. Drones are typically allowed to fly below 400 feet, but the FAA restricts airspace around airports and public events. Lisa Brady, Fox News.
17: On Wall Street, stock futures are rising the day after the Dow closed at a record high above 52,000 for the first time. A lot of drama at soccer's World Cup.
14: A pair of games going to penalty shootouts at the FIFA World Cup Monday. Four-time World Cup champion Germany has been eliminated following a stunning defeat against Paraguay.
19: A few have been in this position for Paraguay.
14: The call on Fox, Paraguay with a 4-3 win as Germany suffer its first ever loss in penalties at the World Cup. The Netherlands are also going home after falling to Morocco 3-2 in penalties. It's the earliest ever World Cup exit for the Dutch. And in the other World Cup game earlier in the day, Brazil scored a goal in the 96th minute against Japan to win it 2-1. Tony Genualdo, Fox News.
17: There are three more matches today in the round of 32. Norway versus the Ivory Coast. France takes on Sweden. And tonight it's Mexico against Ecuador. The U.S. plays tomorrow. I'm Dave Anthony. This is Fox News.
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21: The Cass County Sheriff's Office says a Niles area man has been arrested for stealing at least four cars. His name and his age have not yet been released. But the sheriff's office says they searched a property on Sunday in Howard Township as they were investigating a car theft from Saturday night. They had already found the car that was stolen, but they also found a car reported stolen from South Bend, Indiana, and they say he's suspected of two other car thefts in Niles. Items that were also stolen from a nearby home were also found. Joe Trigg is officially the new police chief in Grand Rapids. He took the oath of office yesterday with family, friends, and colleagues before him at City Hall. City Manager Mark Washington called it an honor to, quote, affirm and appoint Joseph Trigg as our 16th chief of the Grand Rapids Police Department, unquote. Now, he bested three other finalists for the job last week. That includes Kalamazoo Public Safety Captain Rafael Diaz. And Trigg has served more than 25 years with GRPD. He became the chief deputy in 2023. He'd been serving as interim chief since Eric Winstrom left at the end of February. Residents of Swan Island in Gros Isle near Detroit are cut off from deliveries and trash collection after Wayne County cut the weight restriction on the Swan Drive Bridge from 33 tons to just 3 tons. Lori Sinkowski is waiting to hear some more from Gros Isle and Wayne County.
22: That's what I'd like to know is what they found and what's going to be the solution, because that's only the only bridge off this island.
21: Her husband, Greg, also has plenty of questions.
23: You know, all the questions start coming. What about emergency vehicles? What if you're doing work on your house?
21: The lower weight limit is in effect until further notice. It followed an inspection of the only bridge to and from the island last week. Residents now have to haul their garbage off of the island themselves for the time being. Contractors are also barred from driving heavy trucks onto the island. A firefighter from Michigan is among three who were killed fighting a wildfire in Colorado over the weekend.
25: Saturday, while working a wildfire in western Colorado, five federal firefighters were involved in a burnover incident. The U.S. Forest Service says 38-year-old Emily Barker of Clinton Township and two others were killed when they were overcome Saturday by flames after deploying emergency shelters to shield themselves from the fast-moving flames. Two others survived. The missions can be extremely dangerous, often taking place in areas where fires are rapidly expanding. Governor Gretchen Whitmer releasing a statement offering her condolences to Emily's loved ones, saying her bravery in the face of danger kept people safe and will not soon be forgotten. Ryan Recker for the Michigan News Network.
21: The suspect, accused of stabbing 11 people at a Walmart near Traverse City last July, made a court appearance Monday. Bradford Gilley is facing 12 charges in the case, one for terrorism, 11 for assault with intent to murder. His bond was determined to stay at $1 million by the judge. The preliminary hearing for Gilley is scheduled for September 8th after he was found competent to stand trial in May following a psychiatric evaluation. And cornerback Terrion Arnold has been released by the Detroit Lions after bond for him was set at $1 million by a judge in Florida. Arnold is charged with kidnapping, armed robbery, conspiracy to commit kidnapping, and conspiracy to commit armed robbery. He's accused of organizing a revenge-motivated kidnapping and robbery after he reported more than $250,000 in cash, jewelry, and other luxury items were stolen from an Airbnb that he was renting in Largo, Florida. Arnold allegedly lured three men to a Tampa apartment where they were beaten, held at gunpoint, robbed, and then forced to leave. Lions say they will not comment beyond saying they're aware of the legal case against their former defensive back. That's the latest from the WKZO Newsroom. I'm Mike Alarney. More news, WKZO.com.
4: Day number two with the heat and extreme heat warning does continue right on through Thursday for peak heat index temperatures around 100 to 105. And that's what we get today. Breezy, hot, and humid. Mostly cloudy to partly cloudy conditions. High right around 94. Those peak heat index temperatures, I would say right around 100 to 105. Then tonight, increasing clouds, warm chance of showers and thunderstorms, especially north of Kalamazoo. Low temperature right around 76. I'm Storm Team Meteorologist Matt Kirkwood tracking southwest of Michigan's weather.
5: And in Kalamazoo right now, partly sunny skies, 76 degrees, winds out of the south up to 25 miles an hour. So a breezy start to our morning, but no precipitation is showing up across the lower peninsula of Michigan. So clear, dry conditions from that standpoint for your morning travels. And as you fire up the air conditioning in the vehicle and head out, you're getting a little company. And in some cases, a lot of company on some of the roadways in and around downtown Kalamazoo. Starting to see some early slowdowns along Kalamazoo Avenue from the Michigan Avenue split down toward Westich. But no major issues other than that. And Michigan Avenue is busy feeding in from West Main Stadium and Oakland Drive, but no major problems there. The highways are moving fine. Watch for the work going on at 131 and I-94, putting some extra traffic on some of the other surface streets as the ramps from westbound 94 to northbound 131 and northbound 131 to westbound 94 remain closed. And there's just one lane of traffic on northbound on 131 from the Milam Avenue overpass up towards Stadium Drive. But things seem to be moving smoothly through that area. No major problems to report. There are some lane restrictions going on today. Starting at 9 until 3 this afternoon in Allegan County in the Moline Door area. And that work is scheduled on both sides of U.S. 131 between 108th Street and 146th Street in northern Allegan and southern Kent County. That's going on today and scheduled to continue tomorrow and Thursday as well. And that's an update on WKZO weather and traffic at this hour.
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5: Hot enough for you? Yeah, maybe. Another hot one ahead for us today. It is definitely summer. 712, last day of June 2026. Wrapping up the first half of 2026 already. July will be here tomorrow. Ken Lanphier with you right now on 590 and 106.9 FM WKZO. 91 degrees was our high temperature yesterday. It looks like we may top that today with Storm teammates Matt Kirkwood saying our high today should be around 94. The record high temperature for the state, by the way, set during a very hot week of summer weather that those who are around in 1934 experienced. 98 is the high today on the record scale. So we may come close to that, but probably won't reach that. At least we kind of hope not. We've got extreme heat advisories. We've got air quality alerts. We've got red flags up at the lake shore for dangerous wave conditions on Lake Michigan in case you wanted to cool off there. All adding up to some hot summer conditions this week leading up to the 4th of July holiday weekend. And we will check in again with Storm teammates Matt Kirkwood in a few moments and update traffic as well very shortly here on WKZO. And speaking of 4th of July week, a lot of celebrations going on, some special events on the calendar, including a pair of patriotic pops concerts by your Kalamazoo Symphony Orchestra. And in case you had not heard the news yesterday, the symphony has moved the Portage show, which is scheduled for tomorrow night at 7:30. That has been moved indoors to Portage Central High School because of the hot weather conditions. So that will start at 7:30 at Portage Central High School Auditorium. The Kalamazoo Patriotic Pops concert is still on for Bronson Park. That's an 8:30 start in Bronson Park on Thursday, so it'll be dark in time for the big drone show finale to the Patriotic Pops concert at the conclusion of the concert. There is no rain sight for that Kalamazoo concert, so if something happens as far as rain or weather conditions go, well, we'll be out of luck this time around. But that's been kind of typical for concerts in the past in the Bronson Park in downtown Kalamazoo, but it's still on for the

0: Museum has its Wednesday night drive-in tomorrow night, and the Plainwell Music Society welcoming the Otsego Jazz Ensemble at the Concerts in the Band Shell event tomorrow night at 7. But there is no lunchtime live event in downtown Kalamazoo on Friday leading up to the holiday weekends. That kind of brings you up to date on the schedule of some of the events this week as we celebrate our nation's 250th birthday. And we'll hear again from Storm Team 8 meteorologist Matt Kirkwood about our day's weather coming up, and another check of traffic right away as well. We've got some birthdays and anniversaries to share with you a little bit later on. Still time for you to add to that list of shout-outs we're going to give today. 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
8: Day number two with the heat and extreme heat warning does continue right on through Thursday for peak heat index temperatures around 100 to 105. And that's what we get today. Breezy, hot, and humid. Mostly cloudy to partly cloudy conditions. High right around 94. Those peak heat index temperatures, I would say right around 100 to 105. Then tonight, increasing clouds, warm chance of showers and thunderstorms, especially north of Kalamazoo. Low temperature right around 76. I'm Storm Team 8 meteorologist Matt Kirkwood tracking southwest of Michigan's weather.
0: And it's 76 degrees right now with some hazy sunshine and some clouds moving into our weather picture as well. No precipitation falling right now across the region. And winds remain brisk out of the southwest at about 20 to 25 miles an hour at times this morning. On the roadways, just getting word that Lake Street at the business loop, the Ambetz Memorial Highway, currently closed due to a crash. And you're asked to seek an alternate route. And the Kalamazoo County Consolidated Dispatch Authority said they'll keep us posted on this. But Lake Street at the business loop currently closed due to a crash this morning. Elsewhere, seem to be moving fine across the region. An update on WKZO weather and traffic. At 7:19, the Tigers got off to a great start in the opener of their three-game series in the Bronx against the New York Yankees last night. Casey Mize allowing just one hit and striking out 10 batters over seven scoreless innings as the Tigers snapped a two-game losing streak. 7-3 was the final, the Yankees' fifth straight loss. At the plate, Kevin McGonigal and Haoyu Lee each had two hits and drove in two runs. And Tarek Skubal will get the start in game two of the series tonight as the Yankees and Tigers tangle in the Bronx. And last night's win for Tigers manager A.J. Hinch was his 1,000th career victory.
9: It's a great feeling to get to a milestone. You know, with this group of players, I told the players this game is about players, has always been about players, and without them and the coaches and staff, it's my third organization to be able to manage to get to this number is really cool feeling.
0: Tigers and Yankees tonight in New York. Meantime, the Travelers Championship at the PGA Tour was settled in a

0: brief one-hole playoff yesterday morning. Victor Hovland birdieing the 18th hole and Scottie Scheffler failing to do so. So Hovland capturing another PGA Tour title, taking down Scottie Scheffler in that one-hole playoff to win the Travelers Championship yesterday. And a pair of World Cup favorites, Paraguay shocking Germany and Morocco downing the Netherlands. Both Germany and the Netherlands among the favorites now out of the round of 16. The round of 32 knockout stage continues. Three more matches are on the schedule for today. And those are the top stories in the world of sports for this day, Tuesday, June 30. 2026, it is 7:21.
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2: The worker at the Jaggers-Fronten mine was shoveling gravel into a horse cart when he noticed something unusual in his shovel. It was an unusually large diamond. And the timing was unusual. It was the last day of June, and the contract for the London merchants who owned and operated the mine would expire the very next day, July 1st. Mine workers were often rewarded for finding larger diamonds, so this diamond was taken directly to the mine manager instead of sitting for several days for sifting. And what a diamond it was! 194 grams, 64 carats. So valuable that it was secretly smuggled out of South Africa for fear that it would be stolen. And it was too expensive for any one diamond buyer. It was eventually cut into 10 separate stones. The Excelsior Diamond, discovered on this day, June 30th, 1893. And on this day, remember that you, too, may discover things that are rare and valuable. I'm Chris Conley.

0: Show.
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4: Changes are coming to Comcast. In an announcement this week, the media conglomerate said it would be splitting into two companies by spinning off NBC Universal and Sky. The move will separate Comcast media and entertainment assets from its broadband and wireless business. Some county fairs and local festivals are at risk of losing their carnival games and rides this summer due to a nationwide labor shortage. Ron Burback, president of Funtastic Rides, says the problem is with a slowdown in the government's approval of H-2B visas. Those are for non-agricultural seasonal workers from other countries. There is a cap on how many are issued.
5: What happened is we had other people, landscaping industry, fisheries industry, all these other industries jump on the H-2B program, which was primarily just for outdoor amusement.
4: He says he typically hires around 140 people from Mexico, Guatemala, and other countries. This year, he has barely more than half that number. And a new set of top employer rankings is out, part of the National Where You Work Matters project. The June 29th report highlights companies that do the best job building, rewarding, and keeping talent, especially early career workers. According to the analysis, the top three places to work this year are Delta Airlines, Costco Wholesale, and Microsoft. All three stand out for offering strong entry-level jobs with real training, real skills, and clear paths to grow. Some scammers are cloning state phone lines to threaten Tennessee medical workers. Liz Kennedy with a warning.
6: The Tennessee Department of Health says fraudsters are spoofing real licensing board numbers to target doctors, nurses, and pharmacists with fake arrest and license suspension threats. The scam uses phony letters, official-sounding badge numbers, and demands for quick cash to clear up bogus violations. The department says state investigators will never demand wire transfers or ask for social security numbers over the phone.
4: I'm Monica Nelson with your consumer and business news.
7: And on Wall Street yesterday, another record high close for the Dow Industrials, thanks to the addition of Alphabet the day before. Alphabet boosting by 5% yesterday, sending the Dow up 300 points for an 18th record high close this year. And over the 52,000 mark of the close, that's the first time that's ever happened. And Dow futures are up 110 right now in pre-market trading, and S&P and NASDAQ futures are on the plus side as well. More business updates coming up at 7:55 this morning. 76 degrees in Kalamazoo with a high of 94 this afternoon at 7:27 at WKZO.
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15: In the newsroom, I'm Michael Arney. Coming up, the extreme heat warning issued by the National Weather Service, forcing Portage to move the Patriotic Pops, Stars, Stripes, and Kalamazoo Symphony Orchestra concert tomorrow indoors. That and more coming up.
7: 7:30 already, 77 degrees in Kalamazoo. Another hot one today, obviously. And a look at the forecast in detail from Storm teammates Matt Kirkwood and a check of traffic coming up on 590 and 106.9 FM WKZO. 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
16: Michigan Ag Now. This is your morning report, and I'm Rusty Halverson. Farmers across the Corn Belt are reducing spending on fertilizer, seed, and crop protection products as they prepare for another year of narrow profit margins. Agricultural economists and industry analysts report that many producers are carefully managing expenses after several seasons of declining crop prices and higher operating costs. While fertilizer prices have moderated somewhat from record levels seen in recent years, input costs remain elevated compared with historical averages. While geopolitical concerns often take the blame for volatile nitrogen fertilizer prices, decades of deep industry consolidation driven by natural gas costs may be the true underlying factor. University of Illinois ag economist Enrique Monaco and several colleagues wrote an article titled Consolidation Trends in the U.S. Nitrogen Fertilizer Industry. He said industry consolidation is a definite factor in high prices.
17: The consolidation has been there. It's nothing that started right now with the Strait of Hormuz, right? But once you have a shock like that on prices, this is where, you know, you start looking again and relooking at things. Specifically, this shock that happened to fertilizer prices, the consolidation has been going since, specifically here in the U.S. on the nitrogen industry. It's been happening since mid-2000s.
16: When you break it up by N, P, and K, nitrogen, phosphorus, and potassium, Monaco talks about how reliant the U.S. is on other countries.
17: For potassium specifically, the import reliance is very high, and Canada is the main partner. Phosphate and nitrogen, those numbers are much lower, 13 and 6%. That means that the U.S. has a good domestic production capacity in terms of ammonia production, which is used for other nitrogen products as well.
16: That's Enrique Monaco of the University of Illinois. That's this hour's Michigan Ag Now Report, and I'm Rusty Halverson.
18: 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From the WKZO Newsroom, local news now.
15: The extreme heat warning issued by the National Weather Service has forced Portage to move the Patriotic Pops, Stars, Stripes, and the Kalamazoo Symphony Orchestra concert tomorrow indoors to the Portage Central High School Auditorium at 8135 Southwest Ninja Avenue. It was originally scheduled to be held in the Overlander Band Shelf at Portage's Central Park. Main entrance to the high school will be closed. People are asked to enter through door 35 from the stable parking lot, and parking is available in all lots. Now, Patriotic Pops, Stars, Stripes, and the Kalamazoo Symphony Orchestra will start at 7:30 p.m. First come, first serve seating will start at 6:30. The concert will include music by John Philip Sousa, John Williams, Duke Ellington, Aaron Copland, and George Gershwin. The event is free. 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Michigan lawmakers are working to finalize the state budget. The self-imposed July 1st deadline was missed by several months last year. This year, there's a chance it'll be done on time. State Representative Phil Green says the Republican-controlled House, Democratic-controlled Senate, and governor's office worked through the weekend and into this week, nearing an agreement.
18: Nothing is easy, and there's always just a ton of considerations that have to go into making these decisions. And so when we start talking about bipartisan, I believe every one of us that have gotten elected are there because they want to serve the state and they want to do what's best for the state.
15: He says if it's not ready by tomorrow, a deal could be made within days of the deadline. Two police investigations are underway in Livonia after the city's police force shot and killed a 61-year-old man Sunday night. Now, that probe is being done by Michigan State Police. Livonia police are investigating a suspected explosion and arson at the man's home, and that started their investigation.
19: We went to the fireworks, and when we came back, the whole street was like filled with police officers.
15: That's Stephanie Day, who lives next door to the man.
19: He was a great neighbor. He was always looking out for us and never would have expected anything like this to have happened.
15: Yeah, he was found in a neighboring backyard with a handgun when police arrived, and they shot him when he raised the gun toward them. Michigan Attorney General Dana Nessel has secured a temporary restraining order preventing CalSheet from offering online wagers on sports to Michigan residents. She sued the company in March, alleging the derivatives exchange and prediction market company violated the state's lawful sports betting act. Nessel says CalSheet also conducts business in the state without the licensing approval of the Michigan Gaming Control Board in violation of the LSBA. As a result of the restraining order, CalSheet cannot engage in or advertise its internet sports betting operations in Michigan while the lawsuit continues. The Detroit Lions are officially parting ways with a member of their secondary.
20: Lions corner Terrion Arnold began the day with a pretrial hearing that lasted over 3 hours, but ended in the court setting a $1 million bond. Shortly thereafter, he was released by the Detroit Lions. The terms of this bond didn't necessarily require such a move.
21: I do want him confined to his residence, except for he can leave for work. I don't want to interfere with his ability to earn a living.
20: And even though the judge did grant him bond?
21: But it's a serious case. It's serious crimes that I am finding probable cause of.
20: Arnold's tenure with the Lions, who drafted him in the first round in 2024, ends after two seasons. Jeremy Otto, Michigan News Network.
15: And that's the latest from the WKZO Newsroom. I'm Michael Arney. 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
22: News. I'm D'Angelosi. The Supreme Court is set to release its final decisions before summer break, and we're waiting on two big cases, one about birthright citizenship.
23: Since its ratification following the Civil War, the 14th Amendment has been understood to grant U.S. citizenship to anyone born on American soil. An executive order from President Trump would end that for children born to parents in the country illegally or temporarily. Most justices appeared skeptical of the Trump administration's case.
22: Fox's Jared Halpern and the other.
24: The Supreme Court will decide whether Idaho and West Virginia's laws preventing transgender athletes from participating in girls' and women's school sports teams can stand.
22: That is Fox's Kristen Goodwin, U.S. envoys Jared Kushner and Steve Witkoff, and Iranian officials are in Qatar for indirect talks after a tense weekend, threatened to put their peace deal at risk. 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
1: Day number two with a heat and extreme heat warning does continue right on through Thursday for peak heat index temperatures around 100 to 105. And that's what we get today. Breezy, hot, and humid. Mostly cloudy to partly cloudy conditions. High right around 94. Those peak heat index temperatures, I would say right around 100 to 105. Then tonight, increasing clouds, warm chance of showers and thunderstorms, especially north of Kalamazoo. Low temperature right around 76. I'm Storm Team 8 meteorologist Matt Kirkwood tracking southwest of Michigan's weather.
7: 77 with hazy sunshine in Kalamazoo right now and humidity at 89%, so it's a little sticky out there. A little breezy at times, winds up to 20 to 25 miles an hour at times from the south, bringing some of that warm air in, but no precipitation is showing up around the lower peninsula of Michigan right now. Things are very quiet from that standpoint, so at least clear, dry roadways for your travels this morning. Getting busy in some of the usual spots in and around the Kalamazoo area, and just to alert motorists in the Kalamazoo area, Lake Street at the Business Loop, that intersection is closed right now as authorities investigate a crash. Lake Street at the I-94 Business Loop closed right now. 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
25: 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Gunsmoke was on TV. Ike was in the White House. 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
7: Tuesday morning, last day of June is here. We get to flip the calendar page tomorrow to the month of July. And when we do, we'll be halfway through 2026 already. Wow, where did the time go? Ken Lanfear with you, 742 at WKZO and 77 degrees in Kalamazoo. The heat will be on again today with highs expected in the mid-90s and feel like temperature readings, whatever that means, up around triple digits. And it looks like we'll keep this heat at least for a couple of more days after today and maybe longer. But we'll hear an update of that forecast shortly from Storm teammates Matt Kirkwood and check on traffic again in the next few minutes. Meantime, happiest time of the morning. No matter it's hot or cold or whatever, your birthday is very special. And among those celebrating today, a happy birthday to Kelly Rogers. And Sarah Simcoe is celebrating a birthday today. Also, Teresa Bees-Horstman and Ruth Ann Velasic. Happy birthday today. And the amazing Alex Lee in Vicksburg, they're celebrating Alex's birthday today. And Jim McKinney, who fills in this air chair from time to time, a veteran broadcaster here in the area. Happy birthday to you today. And we got a jump on this one, of course, yesterday by my reading the date wrong on it. But so again, I get to wish the Everdykes a happy 65th anniversary today, June 30th. That's Don and Yvonne. Happy number 65 today. Congratulations. That's a remarkable milestone. And you should have more than one day to celebrate, right? Celebrity birthdays today. Actress Nancy Dussault. You may remember her from TV shows like The Ted Knight Show and Too Close for Comfort and Mad About You. She is 90 today. David Alan Greer, a number of TV and movie credits, 70 today. Mike Tyson, the former heavyweight boxing champion of the world, is 60 today. Singer and actress Fantasia Barrino won the third season of American Idol, you may remember, 42 today. And the Olympic gold medal winning swimmer Michael Phelps is 41. So best to everybody celebrating today from all of us on the show, be it a birthday or anniversary. Let us know who needs to be on this list for a shout out again tomorrow. Same time, same station. Email us at WKZO.com from the birthday link we have provided on the homepage of our website. Big happenings this Saturday at the Air Zoo to celebrate our country's birthday. Troy Thresh from the Air Zoo joins us after 8 o'clock to give us the details. And, of course, many will be celebrating around their homes and neighborhoods with fireworks and sparklers and things that go pop in the night. Be very careful about that. Michael McLear from Escape Fire Safety provides some safety hints for 4th of July celebrations coming up after the 9 o'clock news this morning. All on 590 and 106.9 FM WKZO. It is 7:45.
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12: I'm Beth Fisher. A dangerous heat wave is about to engulf the state of Michigan. The entire lower peninsula will be under some sort of heat advisory starting today. An extreme heat watch is in effect starting this afternoon and running through Thursday for southeast Michigan, the Thumb, and the northern lower peninsula. The west side is also dealing with extreme heat. The heat index is expected to surpass 100 degrees. You're encouraged to drink plenty of water and stay out of the sun. Michigan lawmakers working to finalize a state budget. The self-imposed July 1st deadline was missed by months last year, but this year there is a chance it's on time. State Representative Phil Green says a deal is close. Former Pistons guard Malik Beasley has been indicted for allegedly taking part in a sports betting scheme. Beasley is among a group of eight that were hit with federal charges for their involvement in the scheme, which allegedly included point shaving and prop bets. I'm Beth Fisher for the Michigan News Network.
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1: Day number two with the heat and extreme heat warning does continue right on through Thursday for peak heat index temperatures around 100 to 105. And that's what we get today. Breezy, hot, and humid. Mostly cloudy to partly cloudy conditions. High right around 94. Those peak heat index temperatures, I would say right around 100 to 105. Then tonight, increasing clouds, warm chance of showers and thunderstorms, especially north of Kalamazoo. Low temperature right around 76. I'm Storm Team 8 meteorologist Matt Kirkwood tracking southwest of Michigan's weather.
7: Hazy sunshine, 77 degrees in Kalamazoo. No precipitation to worry about for now. Anyway, watching some showers and storms starting to form well off to our west in the state of Minnesota. So no threat to us right now. Downtown Kalamazoo traffic starting to pick up along Michigan Avenue and Kalamazoo Avenue, particularly between Rose Street and Westnich, with some construction activity going on there. And a few slowdowns along Westnich in the Vine neighborhood. Reported so far this morning. Our big issue, though, is on the east side where Lake Street at the I-94 business loop remains closed, according to Kalamazoo County Dispatch, due to an early crash. Again, that's Lake Street at the business loop. And that's the latest WKZO weather and traffic at 7:49. The Tigers down the New York Yankees 7-3 in their series opener in the Bronx last night as Casey Mize allowed only one hit and struck out 10 over seven scoreless innings for the Tigers. And Kevin McGonigal and Hayu Lee each had two hits and two runs driven in for the Tigers. The Yankees, by the way, have dropped five in a row, and they get to face Tarek Skubal of the Tigers in game two of that series tonight in New York. Victor Hovland captured the Travelers Championship in a one-hole playoff, beating Scotty Scheffler to a win yesterday after the two had tied in a tournament halted by darkness on Sunday. Hovland earned the victory by birdieing the hole after Scheffler failed to birdie the same hole. And the round of 32 knockout stage continues at the World Cup today. Three more matches are on the schedule for Tuesday. Germany and Netherlands surprise losers in the round of 32 yesterday. 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
9: The Big Apple is getting ready for what some are calling the wedding of the century. Taylor Swift and Travis Kelce reportedly tying the knot this week at Madison Square Garden.
11: The wedding between the girl on the bleachers and the football player is the closest thing to America's royal wedding, with no shortage of reaction.
14: Apparently she rented it out all weekend, but that seems absolutely insane.
16: Want to know something funny? My dad told me about it. Taylor Swift really got like clout like that. Like, even my dad knows that she's going to be getting married out here.
14: I mean, it's pretty cool.
17: That crowd is going to be wild.
11: The New York Times reports permits were filed for two events at the Garden this week, one with about 100 guests on Thursday, and another with roughly 1,000 guests on Friday. In New York, I'm Natalie Migliori.
18: You want me to be everything except a human being. I'm a bitch.
9: Lizzo says she's learned a lot from Swift's approach to music. During an appearance on the Proto Pop series, Lizzo praised Swift for growing a community and focusing first on her fan base rather than just selling records. Michael Jackson movie has broken another record. Michael is now the highest grossing biopic of all time. It's made $977,000 worldwide since it opened back in April. And that's entertainment. I'm Daria Albinger.
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7: 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Our last day of the month is going to be another hot one, 91 yesterday for a high. We should do better than that today. 77 already this morning in Kalamazoo. Updates on the weather and traffic following our news update in just a few minutes here on WKZO. At 7:54, the latest from the business desk and an 18th record high close for this year for the Dow Jones Industrial Average yesterday, fueled by the addition recently of Alphabet. During the Magnificent Seven Giants' first trading session as a member of the Dow, it gained nearly 5% and helped fuel an over 300-point gain for the Dow Industrials, which closed at 52,182, first time ever closing over the 52,000 mark. The S&P was up 86, the NASDAQ up 522. In futures trading at this hour, Dow futures up 73, S&P futures up 14, NASDAQ futures up 96.5. Price of oil is up a fraction on the U.S. market at 70.91. A major foundation is not seeing its regular donation from a billionaire.
20: The Wall Street Journal says Warren Buffett is skipping his usual mid-year donation to the Gates Foundation. Those familiar with Buffett's plans say he wants to wait for the findings of a review into the foundation's ties to Jeffrey Epstein. It's the first time in two decades he hasn't made the donation. The Journal says Buffett may be delaying the decision until later in the year when he puts out his Thanksgiving letter. Buffett has typically donated billions worth of Berkshire shares each June or early July. Buffett and the Gates Foundation have not commented on the report. Ginny Coselda, Fox News.
7: If you use the music streaming service Tidal, it'll begin to label music wholly or substantially created using AI. The company made the announcement yesterday, adding that those specific songs will not be eligible for royalties. Tidal will also ban AI-generated music associated with, as it put it, fraudulent activity, a category that includes songs impersonating established artists in efforts to deceive listeners. The policy goes into effect on July the 15th. Stocks closed higher to start the week, with the Dow Jones Industrial Average finishing above 52,000 for the first time. And traders watching for the May Jolts job openings reading later this morning. And that is the latest.
26: Planning a funeral for a loved one can be a stressful, heart-wrenching time, especially when that planning takes place just prior to or after the time of death. That's why pre-planning a funeral can be so beneficial, according to Rob Boss with Afing, McCown & Secord Funeral Homes.
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27: I'm Dave Anthony, Fox News. U.S. and Iran negotiations resumed today after days of fighting around the Strait of Hormuz put a damper on the deal to open up shipping through there and extend the ceasefire.
28: We don't want them to have a nuclear weapon, and they're not going to have a nuclear weapon. They've agreed to that, no offense.
29: President Trump's envoys Steve Witkoff and Jared Kushner are in Qatar. An Iranian delegation is also there, but there are no plans for them to meet directly. Qatar's foreign ministry says the American party will discuss ongoing negotiations with senior Qatari officials. Tomorrow, technical teams from the US and Iran will meet separately with mediators. They're trying to flesh out the Memorandum of Understanding signed earlier this month.
27: Fox's Jonathan Savage. The Supreme Court will wrap up its term this morning, deciding the last four cases. The two most anticipated rulings involve challenges to transgender athletes playing girls and women's sports and birthright citizenship.
30: Since its ratification following the Civil War, the 14th Amendment has been understood to grant U.S. citizenship to anyone born on American soil. An executive order from President Trump would end that for children born to parents in the country illegally or temporarily.
28: It's tremendously destructive. It's extremely costly. I don't know. It's up to them.
30: The president took the unprecedented step of attending Supreme Court arguments when a challenge to his order was heard in April.
27: Fox's Jared Halpert of the White House. They keep digging and searching collapsed homes and buildings in Venezuela.
31: As the death toll from last week's earthquake has now reached over 1,700. Officials say this is the most critical time for survivors who are still trapped under the rubble as rescue crews continue to make their way through damaged cities.
27: Fox's Carly Shimkus. There is a different search in Monaco. A manhunt for the attacker who tried to blow up a Ukrainian business leader last night. He was injured by the explosive device, and so was a child and a woman whose injuries are considered life-threatening. 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
27: It is primary day in Colorado, where socialist candidates are challenging Democratic incumbents, Senator John Hickenlooper and Congresswoman Diana DeGette, the day after a court ruling in Colorado that benefits Republicans, striking down a congressional redistricting plan.
8: The ballot initiatives aim to let voters decide whether to approve mid-decade redistricting in Colorado and new congressional district maps for the 2028 and 2030 elections. If passed, they would help Democrats pick up at least three House seats. The Colorado Supreme Court rejecting the measures, finding they violate the state constitution, including one that disregards a requirement for all proposed ballot measures to focus on one issue. Democrat-led redistricting efforts have passed in California, but courts invalidated attempts in Virginia and New York. Democratic leaders have said the push comes after President Trump and Texas Republicans started the trend, redrawing congressional maps to better favor Republicans ahead of the midterm elections. Kristen Goodwin, Fox News.
27: A Catholic Church settlement in San Francisco.
9: The $395 million settlement also requires the Archdiocese to implement a series of child protection and transparency reforms, including creating a list of clergy accused of sexual abuse, and the Archbishop must also write a letter of apology to each survivor. Archbishop Salvatore Cordeleone said in a statement he believes the settlement provides a path toward fair compensation for survivors who have borne the weight of this abuse for a lifetime. It comes 3 years after the Archdiocese filed for bankruptcy and will cover about 530 survivors of child sexual abuse. Lee Silicera, Fox News.
27: On Wall Street, stock futures are rising the day after a Dow record high. At soccer's World Cup, a big upset. Paraguay knocked out Germany in a shootout to advance to the round of 16. And then last night, Morocco beat and eliminated the Netherlands. Also in a penalty kick shootout, Brazil also KO'd Japan with a 2-1 win. There are three more matches today. I'm Dave Anthony, and this is Fox News.
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11: Contractors are now working to replace the exterior staircases at the Wildwood Off Main apartment complex in Kalamazoo Township. The complex was condemned 7 weeks ago, but several tenants are still living in second-floor units. They say they didn't have any advance notice about the construction work. Crews will be working on buildings 10, 11, and 12 today. Buildings 5, 6, 17, and 18 tomorrow. More work is scheduled Thursday and Friday. No one was injured in an apartment fire in Battle Creek Sunday afternoon. Firefighters responded to Teal Run Apartments on Horizon Drive just after 3 p.m. They found heavy black smoke coming from the first floor apartment. A grease fire in the kitchen was to blame. It was under control within 10 minutes. Now, the fire is under investigation as being accidental. The unit has extensive fire damage. Several other apartments have smoke and water damage. The American Red Cross is helping residents find somewhere to live while the repairs are being made. Not everyone is celebrating the nation's birthday this year with fireworks, barbecues, and backyard parties. The Democracy Defenders Roadshow will be rolling into town Wednesday for a forum on two topics of special interest to the BIPOC community in Kalamazoo.
12: The two focus are gun violence and voter suppression. So we just have to look around you all, the U.S., and see what's happening.
11: ISAC Executive Director Charlie Davis says experts from the roadshow will participate with local leaders in a panel discussion on gun violence and voter rights issues.
12: Following our panel, we will move into smaller brainstorming groups facilitated by local gun violence prevention and intervention workers and then also voting rights activists.
11: She says the event will be held at the Douglas Community Center starting at 5:30 p.m.
12: So while remembering our ancestors' fights for civil rights and democracy, this year we are called into deeper collaboration, communication, and then also organizing.
11: Kalamazoo Vice Mayor Drew Duncan says he's looking forward to it.
13: That is going to be a great conversation, and we're going to have great Afro-Latina food there.
11: They're asking anyone who wants to take part to pre-register, because space is limited. The 170 Michigan Army National Guard members who have been deployed to Washington, D.C. to support celebrations of the country's 250th birthday might be recalled. Governor Gretchen Whitmer has sent a letter to the head of the Michigan National Guard saying troops will not be deployed to help with President Donald Trump's safe and beautiful mission to fight crime in the capital city. Now, she wants assurances that the troops are only in Washington, D.C. to support the narrow and limited America 250 mission. It's after a website run by the National Guard's D.C. Joint Task Force listed Michigan as supporting Trump's safe and beautiful mission. An activist also reported this past weekend that Michigan troops were on duty in the Georgetown neighborhood instead of the National Mall where the America 250 events were happening. Well, the state budget deadline is near. Schools need to pass their budgets by today, and at this time, the legislature has not come to an agreement. Republican State Representative Phil Green says they are close.
2: Everything that I am hearing, we are doing our dead level best to make sure that July 1 deadline is met.
11: Green says it still needs to go through a vote in both the State House and Senate, but all sides have been working behind the scenes. So if it's not done by July 1st, it will be very close. It's considered an improvement over last year when the budget wasn't signed until October. That's the latest from the WKZO Newsroom. I'm Mike Alarney. More news, WKZO.com.
3: Day number two with the heat and extreme heat warning does continue right on through Thursday for peak heat index temperatures around 100 to 105. And that's what we get today. Breezy, hot, and humid. Mostly cloudy to partly cloudy conditions. High right around 94. Those peak heat index temperatures, I would say right around 100 to 105. Then tonight, increasing clouds, warm chance of showers and thunderstorms, especially north of Kalamazoo. Low temperature right around 76. I'm Storm Team 8 meteorologist Matt Kirkwood tracking southwest Michigan's weather.
7: 77 degrees in Kalamazoo with some hazy sunshine and some cloud cover as well. And no precipitation showing up across the lower peninsula of Michigan. And winds are a bit brisk at times, sometimes up as high as 30 miles an hour coming at us out of the southwest. And checking on traffic as we head into the home stretch of a busy last day of June commute. Seeing the usual busy conditions along Michigan Avenue and Kalamazoo Avenue, and particularly Kalamazoo Avenue between Rose Street and the Event Center construction project at Westridge and Kalamazoo Avenue. Got some lane restrictions there for some road work going on. Michigan Avenue busy as usual. The crash, no further word on that crash we were advised of at Lake Street and the Business Loop, which was closing that intersection. It does seem to be impacting travel on the Business Loop coming off 94 and into Kalamazoo, but no further word on the status of that crash. Elsewhere, we're moving fine. We've got a lot of construction activity to watch out for, of course, at US 131 and I-94. Remember, it's one lane only northbound between the Milam Avenue overpass and Stadium Drive through the 131-94 interchange with a couple of ramp closings as part of that big reconstruction project of that interchange. But no other major problems as far as delays or crashes to report on. And this update on WKZO weather and traffic brought to you by the Kalamazoo Symphony Orchestra and its free Patriotic Pops concerts tomorrow night at Portage Central High School in Portage and on Thursday night at Bronson Park in downtown Kalamazoo.
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7: Well, this is it. The last day of June. And the last day of the first half of 2026. We are moving right along very quickly through this year, and June seemed to go by just like that. Ken Lanfear with you at 8:12 on 590 and 106.9 FM WKZO. July arrives tomorrow. 4th of July, of course, is coming up on Saturday. Big celebration across our country of our nation's 250th anniversary. And it's a hot one all week long. It appears heat advisories are still in effect. We've got an air quality advisory affecting a number of counties here in southwest Michigan. That's okay. You didn't want to mow your lawn today anyway, right? And the gusty winds that we mentioned in our weather recap a few moments ago, causing some issues along the Lake Michigan shoreline for those who would like to get away from the heat with a dip into the waters of Lake Michigan. I believe they're still a little bit chilly, though, for that sort of thing. But nonetheless, the red flags are up all up and down the shoreline here across West Michigan because the windy conditions have triggered dangerous wave conditions and rip currents along the Lake Michigan shoreline and on the piers as well. So Weather Service advises to stay out of the water, stay off the piers at the Lake Michigan shoreline if you were headed for the shoreline to get some relief from the heat. You'll just have to get that by sitting on the shore and watching the waves from a distance. Temperatures headed for the mid-90s today. Our record high, as we mentioned earlier, for this particular date is 98. We may not make that, but we'll come pretty close, apparently, according to a Storm Team 8 forecast update, which we will hear again from meteorologist Matt Kirkwood in this hour here on WKZO. And, of course, lots of activities to celebrate our country's birthday coming up this week. The Battle Creek Field of Flight gets underway tomorrow. The parking and events grounds open at the Kellogg Airfield at 4 o'clock tomorrow afternoon. The hot air balloon launch or fly-in is set for 7 o'clock tomorrow night, of course, weather permitting, and they've got a big fireworks show planned for about 10:30. If you can stay up late to catch that tomorrow night, July 1, our sunset time, by the way, tonight is 9:22, so it should be dark enough to enjoy those fireworks by tomorrow night at 10:30. And, of course, this continues into the upcoming weekend right on through Sunday. If you want more information, fieldofflight.com has the details and a schedule of upcoming events. And don't forget about Saturday, a big, big day at the AirZoo Aerospace and Science Center. Lots of great activities for everybody in the family to enjoy on the 4th of July itself. Troy Thrash is the president and CEO of the AirZoo. In a few minutes, he will join us here on WKZO to give us a rundown of everything that's going to be happening at the AirZoo to celebrate our country's 250th. So stick around for that and much more here on Kalamazoo Mornings with Ken Lanfear.

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8: Day number two with the heat and extreme heat warning does continue right on through Thursday for peak heat index temperatures around 100 to 105. And that's what we get today. Breezy, hot, and humid. Mostly cloudy to partly cloudy conditions. High right around 94. Those peak heat index temperatures, I would say right around 100 to 105. Then tonight, increasing clouds, warm chance of showers and thunderstorms, especially north of Kalamazoo. Low temperature right around 76. I'm Storm Team 8 meteorologist Matt Kirkwood tracking southwest of Michigan's weather.
2: And we're up to 79 now with hazy sunshine and partly to mostly cloudy skies in Kalamazoo. Still very humid conditions out there and breezy as well. Precipitation is well off to our northwest. Some storms forming in Minnesota. May see some of that activity later on tonight. But for now, we're clear and dry on the roadways. And as far as that crash, which had closed the intersection of Lake Street and the Business Loop earlier this morning, we're just getting word from Kalamazoo County Dispatch that all has been cleared and that crash is out of the way and traffic is moving smoothly through that area once again. And that's an update on WKZO weather and traffic.
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9: Of Monday's three fixtures, two ended in shootouts with penalty kicks.
10: Yes! Morocco win and football wins. The team that came to play tonight are the team that are advancing. They deserve every minute of that match right there. Well done to Morocco.
9: On Fox TV, Morocco beat the Netherlands on penalty kicks 3-2. Morocco advanced to play Canada Saturday.
11: A few have been in this position for Paraguay.
9: Fox TV, Paraguay moves on. Germany's first World Cup loss on penalty kicks. Brazil advanced past Japan in regulation 2-1. I'm Jared Max.
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1: It is 8:22. It is Tuesday, June 30, 2026 at WKZO. Saturday, of course, is the 4th of July, the celebration this year of America's 250th birthday. And what a big day Saturday will be at the AirZoo Aerospace and Science Center in honor of America's birthday. And the president and CEO of the AirZoo, Troy Thrash, is joining us here on WKZO to tell us what's happening. Good morning to you.
2: Good morning, Ken. Wow, it is great to hear your voice again. Thanks for having me.
1: Our pleasure, and certainly a distinct pleasure to talk about what's happening on the 4th of July, because you've got all kinds of things planned for Saturday.
2: We certainly do. You know, when we think about the AirZoo and what we have in here to educate and inspire, thinking about that last 250 years, about half of those 250 years involved the wonder of flight. And so we are really excited for this Saturday to really show off and celebrate just the incredible aviation and space accomplishments through the last almost 125 years. So outside, we are going to have all sorts of fun activities for people free of charge. We're going to have picnic with the airplane. So anyone can come and just have a little picnic outside with our F-84, our T-33, and other aircraft outside. Our educators are going to be out there. We're going to have a really cool scavenger hunt for people to walk along our trails, look at the aircraft, and find certain facts about the aircraft. And if you do and you turn it in, you will have get a free pair of fireworks glasses, which I didn't know anything about until I tried them on yesterday.
1: Wow,
2: but
1: how
2: it's
1: about that?
2: Really cool. It kind of makes fireworks look prismatic in 3D. They're really, really cool thing. We've got them here at the AirZoo. So some really great outdoor activities. We're going to have lawn games that families can borrow, whatever you'd like to do. And then inside is a celebration of all things history of aviation and space, opportunities to come see iconic aircraft like the SBD-3 and other World War II aircraft, to our F-117 stealth fighter, our F-1 engine that took humans to the moon, and a real moon rock that was brought back from an Apollo mission. So we are celebrating so many advancements. We would love for our community to come out and be a part of it at the AirZoo.
1: Really cool stuff indeed. Troy Thrash is with us, president and CEO at the AirZoo Aerospace and Science Center, celebrating the 4th of July. And, you know, when you talk about our country's history, that's what the AirZoo is all about. It's a building just full of most of the major history events of our United States of America over that period of time.
2: It truly is. It is an honor to just walk through our exhibit hall and see real macro artifacts, the aircraft and spacecraft, but then just looking in some of the exhibit cases at uniforms, at letters from World War I that were sent to and from the troops, and it is remarkable to be able to walk along that history here at the AirZoo. And we are excited because we continue to add to that history every day. So we've got some things coming up just in the next few weeks that I know we'll be talking about more, but we're going to be having an A-10 Warthog that actually served in the Battle Creek Air National Guard is coming to the AirZoo. We're finishing the restoration of the world's only SBD-1 Dauntless dive bomber. And, our guests will have an opportunity to see it as if it just rolled off the assembly line, even though it was on the bottom of Lake Michigan for 51 years, but have a chance to see it this summer before it heads off to another museum in California. So I'd love to talk about how the Air Zoo preserves history. It inspires through history. But you know what? Every day we try to make our own history for our community as well.
1: Yeah, another great piece of history coming to the Air Zoo soon. We will be talking more about that on our segments here on WKZO. So
2: no doubt.
1: Saturday, when does this all begin, Troy?
2: Well, Saturday, we are open all day from 9 to 5, as always. The outdoor experiences, really between 10 o'clock and 2 o'clock, is the opportunity to come picnic with the planes, do the scavenger hunt, get the glasses. And even the first 200 people who come into the Air Zoo are going to get a really cool, very unique pin that was designed by the Air Zoo. It is an F-117 as the American flag. It's a really cool lapel pin. So all of this is going to be going on all day inside. And we certainly hope for some nice weather for the fireworks and everything else going on Saturday as well.
1: Indeed. The Air Zoo celebrates America's 250th birthday Saturday. Hands-on activities, outdoor experiences, a whole lot going on. AirZoo.org on the web is more details. Troy Thrash, the president and CEO of the Air Zoo on Portage Road, with us here on WKZO to talk about the big celebration. Thanks so much. What a day that's going to be.
2: Absolutely. And for the whole community, I hope we continue to be inspired by history and make history of our own.
1: All right. Thanks so much for being with us, Troy.
2: Thank you, Ken.
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7: Big news in the race for governor. President Trump has given John James his complete and total endorsement to be the next governor of Michigan. That's right. President Trump has endorsed conservative warrior John James.
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9: Congressman John James, a friend of mine for a long time, and he's doing a great job. Incredible patriot, a West Point graduate, a U.S. Army veteran, a successful businessman. We're going to put John James in charge. So, John, I'm with you. You have everything I can do.
10: Thank you, Mr. President, for your support. I'm John James. As your governor, I will put my trust in God. And we will put parents back in control of education, eliminate the income tax, and end corruption in Lansing. Common sense is going to make a comeback.
7: Please join our president in supporting the conservative choice for governor, John James. Paid for by John James for Michigan.
11: In the newsroom, I'm Michael Arney. Coming up, the Cass County Sheriff's Office has a Niles area man arrested for stealing at least 4 vehicles. And the Troy Lions have released cornerback Terrion Arnold after his bond was set at $1 million in Florida.
1: Hazy sunshine, 79 degrees on our way to the 90s. Again today, we'll have details of the forecast and a check of traffic coming up on 590 and 106.9 FM WKZO. 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
12: Now, the rest of the story. In the winter of 1851, a cargo vessel out of Hong Kong spotted a foundering Japanese junk in the Pacific. The junk sank. Her crew of 17 was taken aboard the cargo ship. From their own vessel, the Japanese sailors salvaged a box. A box containing the ship's log and a navigation chart, a compass, some gold and silver Japanese coins, and a small bag of something called Japan peas. March 4, the cargo ship arrived at the port of San Francisco, but the Japanese seamen were not permitted to disembark. They were quarantined, at least until the status of their health could be determined. March 15, it's 11 days later now, the Japanese sailors were still aboard the docked vessel. They were still there pleading to be released. Standing on the dock was a physician, Dr. Benjamin Edwards. Gold fever had brought him to the West Coast. He was now returning home to Alton, Illinois, was about to embark on the first leg of that journey. In fact, he was standing there watching the ship take on provisions when a man approached him and explained the plight of the Japanese sailors. Would Dr. Edwards please examine them, the man asked. Dr. Edwards said he would. So he was taken aboard, where he found the men in good spirits and in good health. When the examinations were finished, Dr. Edwards signed the necessary papers. The Japanese were free to go. The sailors expressed their gratitude to the physician. Would he please accept some reimbursement for his services? Dr. Edwards said no, it was quite all right. He had been glad to help. But then, one of the seamen reached down into the box they had salvaged and withdrew that little sack of Japan peas. Would Dr. Edwards please accept these, if only as a token of their esteem, as a very simple thank you? Well, Dr. Edwards smiled, took the bag, and went home. San Franciscans became instantly enamored of the liberated Japanese sailors. Their remarkable clothing and exotic homeland got them into the newspapers, even got them invited to society events. Surely this was the beginning of commerce and communication between Japan and the United States, some said. But it was not. The Japanese sailors eventually returned to the Orient, just as Dr. Benjamin Edwards returned to Alton, Illinois, with his bag of Japan peas. He considered them useless, but he then presented them to a friend who had a garden, a neighbor named John Less, who then planted the peas and grew some more and sent them to horticultural societies all over the country and ultimately all over the world. 100 years previous, there had been an attempt to introduce that very crop to American soil, but that attempt had failed. What succeeded, what started, what became a 9 million acre, 2 billion bushel business in the state of Illinois alone, was a token gesture. A gesture of appreciation, a thank you from a handful of Japanese seamen more than 100 years ago. Of course, you know what was then called Japan peas as soybeans. But now you know the rest of the story.
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11: The Cass County Sheriff's Office says a Niles area man has been arrested for stealing at least 4 cars. His name and his age have not yet been released, but the Sheriff's Office says they searched a property on Sunday in Howard Township as they were investigating a car theft from Saturday night. They had already found the car that was stolen, but they also found a car reported stolen from South Bend, Indiana, and they say he's suspected of 2 other car thefts in Niles. Items that were also stolen from a nearby home were also found. Joe Trigg is officially the new police chief in Grand Rapids. He took the oath of office yesterday with family, friends, and colleagues before him at City Hall. City Manager Mark Washington called it an honor to, quote, affirm and appoint Joseph Trigg as our 16th chief of the Grand Rapids Police Department, unquote. Now, he bested 3 other finalists for the job last week. That includes Kalamazoo Public Safety Captain Rafael Diaz. And Trigg has served more than 25 years with GRPD. He became the chief deputy in 2023. He'd been serving as interim chief since Eric Winstrom left at the end of February. Residents of Swan Island in Gros Isle near Detroit are cut off from deliveries and trash collection after Wayne County cut the weight restriction on the Swan Drive Bridge from 33 tons to just 3 tons. Lori Simkowski is waiting to hear some more from Gros Isle and Wayne County.
14: That's what I'd like to know, is what they found and what's going to be the solution, because that's only the only bridge off this island.
11: Her husband, Greg, also has plenty of questions.
15: You know, all the questions start coming. What about emergency vehicles? What if you're doing work on your house?
11: The lower weight limit is in effect until further notice. It followed an inspection of the only bridge to and from the island last week. Residents now have to haul their garbage off of the island themselves for the time being. Contractors are also barred from driving heavy trucks onto the island. A firefighter from Michigan is among three who were killed fighting a wildfire in Colorado over the weekend.
16: Saturday, while working a wildfire in western Colorado, five federal firefighters were involved in a burnover incident. The U.S. Forest Service says 38-year-old Emily Barker of Clinton Township and two others were killed when they were overcome Saturday by flames after deploying emergency shelters to shield themselves from the fast-moving flames. Two others survived. The missions can be extremely dangerous, often taking place in areas where fires are rapidly expanding. Governor Gretchen Whitmer releasing a statement offering her condolences to Emily's loved ones, saying her bravery in the face of danger kept people safe and will not soon be forgotten. Ryan Recker for the Michigan News Network.
11: The suspect, accused of stabbing 11 people at a Walmart near Traverse City last July, made a court appearance Monday. Bradford Gilley is facing 12 charges in the case, one for terrorism, 11 for assault with intent to murder. His bond was determined to stay at $1 million by the judge. The preliminary hearing for Gilley is scheduled for September 8th after he was found competent to stand trial in May following a psychiatric evaluation. And cornerback Terrion Arnold has been released by the Detroit Lions after bond for him was set at $1 million by a judge in Florida. Arnold is charged with kidnapping, armed robbery, conspiracy to commit kidnapping, and conspiracy to commit armed robbery. He's accused of organizing a revenge-motivated kidnapping and robbery after he reported more than $250,000 in cash, jewelry, and other luxury items were stolen from an Airbnb that he was renting in Largo, Florida. Arnold allegedly lured three men to a Tampa apartment where they were beaten, held at gunpoint, robbed, and then forced to leave. Lions say they will not comment beyond saying they're aware of the legal case against their former defensive back. That's the latest from the WKZO Newsroom. I'm Mike Alarney. 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
17: News. I'm C.J. Papa. The Supreme Court delivering its final rulings for the current term, including on President Trump's plan to end birthright citizenship.
18: During the arguments, which the president showed up to, first time a sitting president's done that, there's a lot of discussion about the fact that there are billions of people around the world who could be one flight away from coming here and having a child that would then automatically have citizenship. Chief Justice Roberts at one point during the argument said the world may have changed, but the Constitution hasn't.
17: Fox's Shannon Breen outside the High Court. U.S. Special Envoys Jared Kushner and Steve Witkoff in Qatar for talks on Iran through intermediaries.
19: Iranian officials have indicated that no direct talks will take place between the United States and Iran while in Doha. The 60-day window is meant to iron out the details of Iran's nuclear program and keep the Strait of Hormuz open.
17: Fox's Trey Inks in Tel Aviv. Gas dropping 2 cents overnight, landing at $3.84 a gallon on average for regular. That from AAA. 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
20: Day number two with the heat and extreme heat warning does continue right on through Thursday for peak heat index temperatures around 100 to 105. And that's what we get today. Breezy, hot, and humid. Mostly cloudy to partly cloudy conditions. High right around 94. Those peak heat index temperatures, I would say right around 100 to 105. Then tonight, increasing clouds, warm chance of showers and thunderstorms, especially north of Kalamazoo. Low temperature right around 76. I'm Storm Team 8 meteorologist Matt Kirkwood tracking southwest of Michigan's weather.
1: No showers or storms in sight right now. It is partly to mostly cloudy and 79 degrees. Breezy conditions, winds at times gusting over 30 miles an hour out of the southwest. And on the roadways, we're starting to wind down the busy morning commute. That crash that had closed Lake Street at the business loop has been cleared. Traffic is moving in both directions once again. Busy in downtown Kalamazoo along Michigan Avenue and Kalamazoo Avenue as per usual. West Main, Stadium Drive feeding into the downtown area, busy as well. Seeing some slowdowns come down West Main Hill on Park Street heading toward downtown Kalamazoo. Watch for some heavy traffic through that area. And, of course, watch for the work going on at I-94 and 131 with ramp closings and lane restrictions, especially on northbound 131, pretty much from the business loop, from the Milam Avenue overpass, that is, up to the Stadium Drive area as that construction activity continues. But other than that, we're moving pretty well, all things considered. And that is the latest WKZO weather and traffic information.
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1: For the last day of June, Tuesday the 30th at 8:40 at WKZO. Well, we are mere weeks away from a primary election campaign for offices across the state of Michigan. gearing up for the November elections. The race for nominations for governor of the state of Michigan are in full swing, and a lot of major issues have been bandied about, and things have ramped up a little bit in the last couple of weeks, it appears. Should we do away with the income tax? What about data centers and doging state government and all those? But an organization that is seeking to increase the number of Michigan college graduates says that our governor candidates should talk a little bit more about increasing the college graduate numbers to meet job demands. The organization is MI College Access Network. Jamie Jacobs is the deputy director of the organization and is with us this morning on WKZO on this particular topic. Jamie, good morning.
0: Good morning, Ken. Great to be here.
1: Thanks so much. Tell us a little bit about the organization and the goals that I just alluded to.
0: Yeah, so at the Michigan College Access Network, or MCAN for short, so it's less words, we're a statewide nonprofit that's been helping Michigan residents have access to education and career opportunities for the past 15 years. We work with schools, colleges, policymakers, workforce partners, and communities across the state to make sure people can get the education and skills they need to access good-paying jobs right here in the state. And we're excited to be talking to gubernatorial candidates and just stakeholders and citizens across the state about the importance of increasing educational attainment, access to college, completion of those college credentials to ensure that our residents can access those good-paying jobs.
1: So what are you specifically saying to these candidates for governor? Are there opportunities for the next governor of the state of Michigan to make a significant contribution in this area?
0: Yeah, so I feel like there's not a lot of good news in politics these days, right?
1: Yeah,
0: but I think there is some encouraging news. Yeah, there's some encouraging news here that we have found some things that work. It doesn't mean we've solved the problem, but we have invested in some things that have worked. Programs that might sound familiar to you and your viewers, like Michigan Reconnect, the Community College Guarantee, Michigan Achievement Scholarship, doing work in the K-12 space to expand access to career and technical education, dual enrollment, advanced placement opportunities, things that ensure high school students have access to explore, right, what might be next for them. So that's the good news, is we've invested in some of the right things, and every time the state has made an investment and made education simpler and more affordable, Michiganders have responded, and they've responded in high numbers. So what we're saying is what the next governor needs to do is not start over, right? A lot of times new folks come in and they want to put their mark on it and they want to start over. We want to say put your mark on it, but don't start over. Build on what seems to be working. A lot of times because of term limits, we don't invest in things for long enough. These things seem to be working. We think that we can continue to invest, but also expand. Right now, Michigan Reconnect supports students who are 25 and older, or adults who are 25 and older. And we know that a lot of young adults, 21 to 24, decide that that paycheck they originally were getting right out of high school that seemed great is actually not enough to support the family they're hoping to build, or the house that they're hoping to establish themselves in their community. So let's make sure those students have a pathway to affordability to post-secondary. Let's make sure adults can pursue bachelor's degrees. Let's make sure we're expanding registered apprenticeships. And expenses that go beyond tuition. Tuition's easy to talk about, but we know whether we're a student or not, the cost of things like transportation, childcare, and housing are high. And add that to the barriers of being a student, we know that those are really tough. So they're conversations we need to have around the student population as well.
1: Jamie Jacobs is our guest, Deputy Director of Michigan College Access Network here on WKZO this morning. Jamie, are there specific job areas that the demand is such that some action by the governor in this area would help fill some of those needed positions?
0: Yeah, it's a lot of jobs, so I won't list them all, but just think about your day or even weekly experience. How long is it taking you to see a doctor when you need to see a physician for something or a specialist? We have a shortage of nurses and respiratory therapists and doctors. Healthcare profession folks writ large. And those folks all have credentials and education after high school. And that impacts each and every one of us, whether it's personal or our loved ones. Think about things like electricians, plumbers, line workers. Next time we have a big storm, which feels like it's more often and more frequent than it used to be, we rely on those line workers and those electricians to get our power back so that we can function, so that we're not losing the food that we've got in our fridge, our refrigerators, and folks can stay cool in 105 degree heat and things like that. So a lot of these are just, they're the everyday jobs that you interact with that are good paying jobs, but they require education and training after high school to ensure folks can access them. And it's important for all of us, right? Both them in terms of their own earnings and their potential, but also us in terms of what we need to thrive in the state.
1: So what about this debate about whether to go to college or whether to pick up a trade? Where do you stand on that, and how does that impact this argument that you're making?
0: Yeah, so we hear a lot about this trades versus college, but what we would say is what we really face is an economic issue, not an education issue. So when you think about what I was just talking about, whether we're talking about nurses, electricians, teachers, plumbers, education is how you get there. We use the word college to talk about formal education after high school. Sometimes that happens through a trades pathway with a registered apprenticeship where you are working and learning and getting that certificate or associate degree alongside earning and learning. That's great, and that's often what we talk about in the trade space. But we say, oh, is it trades versus college? We'd argue it's actually happening at the same time. So it's a distraction from the larger issue, which is, you need to learn, right? What is it that's the good path for you? And let's make sure we make it affordable and accessible for Michiganders so that we can solve these longer-term problems, both in terms of folks being able to access those good jobs, but also us being to tap into the potential of those folks when we need health care, when we need electrical support, when we need an educator. Those folks will be there and they'll be trained.
1: Our guest, Jamie Jacobs, is Deputy Director of MCAN, that's the Michigan College Access Network, an independent group seeking to increase the number of Michigan college graduates and lobbying our gubernatorial candidates on that issue. And how is that going so far?
0: It's going fairly well. You know, it's always hard to get enough time with folks in the primaries. We're excited about post-primary when the pool obviously is a bit smaller. Things have gotten smaller as we get closer to the primaries. But folks understand, because of your listeners, our community members, that education is an important issue. The economy is an important issue. So what we're continuing to do is make sure that we connect those two issues, that Michigan's economy is directly correlated to us ensuring that we give access to affordable education pathways. So we're moving in the right direction, but still more conversations to have.
1: Jamie, thanks so much for the conversation here on our show this morning. Appreciate chatting with you about this very important topic ahead of the upcoming primaries and elections. Thanks so much.
0: Thanks for having us.
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2: I'm Beth Fisher. Dangerous heat is making its way to lower Michigan beginning this afternoon. The National Weather Service issuing an extreme heat watch that starts this afternoon and is expected to last through Thursday evening. Temperatures will be in the high 90s with the real feel expected to reach 105 degrees in much of lower Michigan. Residents are urged to stay hydrated and limit time outdoors. The National Weather Service reports more than 4 inches of rain fell in Sheboygan and Emmett counties. Flooding has washed out several roads, including along the Tunnel of Trees on M-119. Several areas along M-88 near Torch Lake have also been closed due to flooding that washed out the pavement. A firefighter from Macomb County is among the three who died while fighting a wildfire in Colorado this past weekend. The U.S. Forest Service says 38-year-old Emily Barker of Clinton Township and two others were killed when they were overcome Saturday by flames. I'm Beth Fisher for the Michigan News Network.
21: This is Perry Johnson, the Trump conservative for governor. 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
20: Day number two with the heat and extreme heat warning does continue right on through Thursday for peak heat index temperatures around 100 to 105. And that's what we get today. Breezy, hot, and humid. Mostly cloudy to partly cloudy conditions. High right around 94. Those peak heat index temperatures, I would say right around 100 to 105. Then 10-9, increasing clouds, warm chance of showers and thunderstorms, especially north of Kalamazoo. Low temperature right around 76. I'm Storm Team 8 meteorologist Matt Kirkwood tracking southwest Michigan's weather.
1: 81. With hazy sunshine and clouds in Kalamazoo and breezy conditions, but clear, dry conditions on the roadways as we start to wind things down in the busiest portion of the morning commute. But things are still pretty busy in and around downtown Kalamazoo. And we have no major problems to report on right now. Just watch for a little construction activity. Actually, a lot of construction activity around the area. Some downtown slowdowns on Park Street, exiting the downtown area and coming into downtown on Douglas Avenue between Ravine Road and the Stewart neighborhood. A little bit busy right now, but no major problems, crashes, or delays to report on. The latest WKZO weather and traffic information.
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1: And again, that concert with the symphony orchestra scheduled for Portage tomorrow night has been moved indoors because of the heat conditions to Portage Central High School at 7:30 tomorrow night. The Thursday night concert in Bronson Park in downtown Kalamazoo still scheduled to happen at that location. WKZO with Ken Lanfear at 8:55, Tuesday, June 30, 2026. Just getting word of an incident on the roadways to be aware of eastbound West Main Street, just after 9th Street. Right now, watch for the right lane being blocked due to a crash eastbound M43 Main Street, just after 9th Street on the west side of Kalamazoo. The right lane is blocked due to a crash. Coming up after a Fox News update and the latest from the WKZO newsroom, we'll check weather and traffic once again. And Michael McLear from Escape Fire Safety will be joining us. We'll talk about safety during 4th of July celebrations coming up this week and weekend. But in the meantime, we're a little over half an hour away from the opening bell for a trading session on Wall Street to wrap up the month of June and the first half of the year, for that matter. The Dow with a 306-point gain yesterday, closing over the 52,000 mark for the first time ever. Its 18th record high close of the year, boosted by a nearly 5% gain in Alphabet stock in the Giants' first trading session as a Dow member. But the S&P and NASDAQ following suit with gains yesterday. But things have turned to the negative side in the final half hour here of the pre-market trading session. Dow futures now down 23. S&P futures are pretty close to unchanged right now. And NASDAQ futures are down about 10 points. Price of oil up slightly, just a hair over $71 a barrel in the pre-market trading session there. And new polling shows there's a bipartisan support for tighter regulation on AI. According to an Artificial Intelligence Policy Institute poll, 68% of respondents said they would be in favor of the government making a formal review process for the most advanced AI models before they can be released widely across our country. And that is an update from the business desk on WKZO.
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7: They have four cases left to decide.
8: I'm Dave Anthony, Fox News, and the Supreme Court will give us those rulings next hour and wrap up this term. The most anticipated one involves birthright citizenship. So important to the president, he made history attending the hearing on the case. Challenging the Trump executive order to prevent babies born in the U.S. with parents illegally here from becoming Americans.
18: There's a lot of discussion about the fact that there are billions of people around the world who could be one flight away from coming here and having a child that would then automatically have citizenship. There was discussion of birth tourism. But even amidst all of that, Chief Justice Roberts at one point during the argument said the world may have changed, but the Constitution hasn't. Listen, by reading the tea leaves, we think, and it's just an educated guess that he's writing the opinion, We will know shortly, and we'll see what the decision is.
8: Fox's Shannon Bream outside the court. Another case involves challenges to bans on transgender athletes playing in girls and women's sports. The polls are just opening in Colorado, where it's primary day, and socialist candidates are hoping to do what some did last week in New York and defeat incumbent Democrats.
18: Senator John Hickenlooper is fending off a primary challenge from Julie Gonzalez, who's backed by the Denver chapter of the Democratic Socialists of America. In the first congressional district, the Denver DSA has backed Milat Kiros, who is challenging incumbent Representative Diana DeGette.
8: Jessica Rosenthal. The U.S. and Iran are talking again, but not directly. Following days of fighting around the Strait of Hormuz, Special Envoy Steve Witkoff, Jared Kushner there in Qatar for mediator brokered negotiations. After the deal signed, extended the ceasefire and allowed Iran to sell oil again. But Treasury Secretary Scott Bessent just told Fox only China is buying it, no one else yet.
9: Because, you know, the buyers are a little leery of, will it be re-sanctioned? Will I get in trouble with Treasury? So, you know, this is a reason for the Iranians really to embrace these negotiations.
8: Oil prices are up slightly this morning. WTI still a little higher than before the Iran conflict started, but Brent crude's fallen back below those levels. 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
8: The final four Supreme Court cases that will be decided next hour come the day after four other rulings that were consequential. One allows President Trump to fire a federal trade commissioner, which he called a big win, though the justices prevented him from firing a Federal Reserve Board governor. Another ruling really upset him. The court allowed Mississippi and other states to count mail-in ballots postmarked by Election Day to arrive afterward.
16: I think it was very detrimental to honest elections.
8: The president's again urging Republicans to pass a law that would restrict mail-in voting and require proof of citizenship legislation. He wants far more than the bill lawmakers are urging him to sign.
26: Several days after abruptly canceling a Capitol Hill signing ceremony for the 21st Century Road to Housing Act, President Trump says the bipartisan legislation isn't that important.
16: Big deal. It's a yawn. Some people say it's wonderful. To me, compared to the Save America Act, just about everything is a big yawn.
26: The president is demanding Congress first approve a voter ID measure before advancing nearly any other piece of legislation, though the Save America Act has fallen short of moving forward in the Senate. If President Trump takes no action on the housing bill, it automatically becomes law in 10 days. At the White House, Jared Halpern, Fox News.
8: On Wall Street, stock futures are barely moving right now. The day after big gains lifted the Dow to a record high close above 52,000 for the first time. Sudden death at soccer's World Cup.
27: Ismail Sabari can win the penalty shootout for Morocco with this kick.
8: It came down to that on Fox last night.
27: Yes!
8: And that eliminated the Netherlands, sending Morocco to the round of 16. Paraguay also knocked out Germany in a match that came down to penalty kicks. Brazil beat Japan 2-1 to advance, and there are three more matches today. I'm Dave Anthony. This is Fox News.
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28: The extreme heat warning issued by the National Weather Service has forced Portage to move the Patriotic Pops, Stars, Stripes, and the Kalamazoo Symphony Orchestra concert tomorrow indoors to the Portage Central High School Auditorium at 8135 Southwest Ninja Avenue. It was originally scheduled to be held in the Overlander Band Shelf at Portage's Central Park. Main entrance of the high school will be closed. People are asked to enter through door 35 from the stable parking lot, and parking is available in all lots. Now, Patriotic Pops, Stars, Stripes, and the Kalamazoo Symphony Orchestra will start at 7:30 p.m. First come, first serve seating will start at 6:30. The concert will include music by John Philip Sousa, John Williams, Duke Ellington, Aaron Copland, and George Gershwin. The event is free. 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Michigan lawmakers are working to finalize the state budget. The self-imposed July 1st deadline was missed by several months last year. This year, there's a chance it'll be done on time. State Representative Phil Green says the Republican-controlled House, Democratic-controlled Senate, and governor's office worked through the weekend and into this week, nearing an agreement.
0: Nothing is easy, and there's always just a ton of considerations that have to go into making these decisions. And so when we start talking about bipartisan, I believe every one of us that have gotten elected are there because they want to serve the state and they want to do what's best for the state.
28: He says if it's not ready by tomorrow, a deal could be made within days of the deadline. Two police investigations are underway in Livonia after the city's police force shot and killed a 61-year-old man Sunday night. Now, that probe is being done by Michigan State Police. Livonia police are investigating a suspected explosion and arson at the man's home, and that started their investigation.
2: Well, we went to the fireworks, and when we came back, the whole street was like filled with police officers.
28: That's Stephanie Day, who lives next door to the man.
2: He was a great neighbor. He was always looking out for us and never would have expected anything like this to have happened.
28: Now, he was found in a neighboring backyard with a handgun when police arrived, and they shot him when he raised the gun toward them. Michigan Attorney General Dana Nessel has secured a temporary restraining order preventing Kalshi from offering online wagers on sports to Michigan residents. She sued the company in March, alleging the derivatives exchange and prediction market company violated the state's Lawful Sports Betting Act. Nessel says Kalshi also conducts business in the state without the licensing approval of the Michigan Gaming Control Board in violation of the LSBA. As a result of the restraining order, Kalshi cannot engage in or advertise its internet sports betting operations in Michigan while the lawsuit continues. The Detroit Lions are officially parting ways with a member of their secondary.
4: Lions corner Terrion Arnold began the day with a pretrial hearing that lasted over 3 hours, but ended in the court setting a $1 million bond. Shortly thereafter, he was released by the Detroit Lions. The terms of this bond didn't necessarily require such a move.
5: I do want him confined to his residence, except for he can leave for work. I don't want to interfere with his ability to earn a living.
4: And even though the judge did grant him bond?
5: But it's a serious case. It's serious crimes that I am finding probable cause of.
4: Arnold's tenure with the Lions, who drafted him in the first round in 2024, ends after two seasons. Jeremy Otto, Michigan News Network.
28: And that's the latest from the WKZO Newsroom. I'm Michael Arney. 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
11: Stifling heat will continue, and the heat wave will take us right on through the work week. Extreme heat warning remains in place right on through Thursday for peak heat index values up around 100 to 105 degrees, and that's what we'll get today with a high up around 94, breezy, hot, and humid with partial sunshine expected out there. Tonight, increasing clouds, a slight chance of a shower or thunderstorm mainly north of Kalamazoo, low temperature right around 76, holiday weekend cooling things off into the mid-80s. I'm Storm Team 8 meteorologist Matt Kirkwood tracking southwest Michigan's weather.
1: 81 degrees and partly sunny right now in Kalamazoo. Very windy conditions right now. Humidity is way up there. Precipitation is absent for now anyway. Could show up a bit later on tonight. So mostly clear, dry conditions on the roadways for your travels this morning. We do have an issue just west of the city of Kalamazoo, just west of 9th Street along West Main Street, eastbound M43, West Main Street, just after 9th Street. The right lane is blocked right now due to a crash. So careful through that area. Elsewhere, we're just busy in the usual spots in and around downtown Kalamazoo. Lots of construction activity on various streets in and around the city and in Portage. But the major construction area, of course, 131 and 94. Watch for lane restrictions on the northbound side of 131. Couple of ramp closings at the 94-131 interchange. But so far, so good on that note. Things have been moving pretty well through that area. And for now, that's a look at WKZO weather and traffic.
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1: Well, this is it. June is over after today. We welcome July tomorrow, Tuesday the 30th. Ken Lanphier with you on 590 and 106.9 FM WKZO. And, of course, a lot of excitement with the 4th of July on Saturday in the celebration of America's 250th birthday. A very special 4th of July celebrations coming up this week with lots of activities. 4th of July, somewhat unique in that the fireworks are always a big part of that. There are a lot of safety issues involved, of course, with fireworks and backyard campfires and grilling. And so we bring in our fire safety expert and the president of Escape Incorporated, Michael McLear, to give us a little reminder about some of the things we should be aware of for 4th of July activities, especially involving fireworks and the like. Michael, good morning.
3: Good morning, Ken.
1: Good to have you with us this morning. Thanks so much. Let's start with fireworks, though, because, you know, every year we come up on the 4th of July, and this is true to an extent with some of the other holidays, but mostly with the 4th of July. For some reason, people feel the need to do this fireworks thing themselves instead of leading it to the professionals. But there are restrictions, and a lot of people come up on this holiday and can't remember whether it's a good idea or whether they're allowed to do this. What's the latest on this?
3: Sure. According to the state law regarding consumer fireworks, from June 29th through this Saturday, July 4th, people can use consumer-grade fireworks from 11 a.m., and then they need to conclude by 11:45 p.m. on each of those days, June 29th through July 4th. If July 5th falls on a Friday or a Saturday, which that's not the case this year, then there is an extension where people can use consumer-grade fireworks. But you know what? Like you mentioned, leave it to the professionals. Every year, news reports that there's incidents where people have been injured, people have been killed, started a building on fire, maybe neighbor's property on fire. So if you are going to use consumer-grade fireworks, check your insurance policy to determine if you're covered for fireworks-related injuries or damage. Closely supervised children went around sparklers or fireworks. We've got to remember, sparklers burn in excess of 1,200 degrees Fahrenheit and can cause third-degree burns in a matter of seconds. And sparkler burns account for 25% of those emergency room visits. Many times we've got young children running around barefoot. We need to make sure we discard those sparkler wires in a metal bucket filled with water and also leave the pets indoors. Even don't take them to the commercial shows put on by the professionals because the loud booms and bangs can really scare them. We find more pets run away during the week of the 4th of July because they get scared. And then if they don't have proper identification, that lost dog can be really traumatic for the family. So leave the pets indoors. Turn on your favorite radio station like WKZO. Listen to the programming there. That's going to calm the pets. Never consume alcohol when using fireworks and just use good common sense.
1: Oh, those nasty sparklers. My goodness. It's amazing they still allow those to be used. I just, you know, you have bad memories of that from
3: absolutely.
1: Childhood. Absolutely. A lot of people will be out because the sunset is still quite late as we get into the early stages of summertime here and firing up the campfires and sitting around maybe watching fireworks in the neighborhood. With the hot, dry conditions that we're experiencing this week, there's a definite danger. Isn't there?
3: There is. And, you know, some people say, why would you use a campfire or a bonfire with it being so hot? Some people will use it just to keep the bugs away. Whatever your reason, just make sure you check with your local fire department to make sure it's safe to use the open flame. Make sure there's not a burn ban in effect. People can now listen to WKZO on the internet. So maybe where they're from, maybe they haven't had rain in quite some time, and we want to make sure, again, everybody plays it safe. Keep those campfires, those bonfires, at least 25 feet away from buildings and decks. Always a safer choice. Avoid fires on windy days. Keep a charged hose line with water close by, and stay with the campfire. Never leave it unattended. Also supervise children and pets. Keep them at least 3 feet away to play it safe. Never use flammable liquids to start the fire. If you are going to use starter fluid, make sure you follow the instructions on the container. And if someone does have a first or a mild second-degree burn, superficial or partial thickness burn, they can always cool that burn with cool running water. If it's still painful, then seek a trip to the emergency room or to the medical facility of their choice.
1: Michael McLear is with us, president of Escape Incorporated, talking safety for 4th of July celebrations coming up, and we're really into the grilling season now, aren't we, Michael?
3: We are at peak. July is the peak month also for grill fires. So whether it's the hot dogs, whether it's the steaks, whether it's the hamburgers, make sure that we're cleaning that grill before we use it so that that old debris, the old dried grease, doesn't reignite. Never keep a grill on a deck. This is something that I see a lot of people doing, keeping it on a deck, a balcony, and many apartment complexes will not allow them on the balcony or even the porch. So quarter of building fires started on exterior balconies or open porches. So again, let's play it safe. For propane grills, check for gas leaks on the balcony or even the porch. So quarter of building fires started on exterior balconies or open porches. So again, let's play it safe. For propane grills, check for gas leaks. Use a spray bottle with soapy water. If it bubbles up, they may not

0: talk about this during the holiday season when it's colder weather, but this time of year, again, we've got people that are busy. We're having family and friends over. We're thinking about having fun. We don't think about a trip to the emergency room and certainly play it safe. When charcoal grilling, use only starter fluid and follow the instructions. Never use other flammables. Never leave grills unattended with use. And this is a really important one. Dispose the coals in a metal can with a lid away from the building. Over the years, Ken, we've reported that people have actually disposed of those warm or hot grills, which can still retain heat days later, in their plastic rolling trash can that they take out to the street.
1: Ooh.
0: Then they put it alongside the garage, or they put it in the garage. It catches fire. It melts the plastic. And again, we don't need to end the holidays with a trip from the fire department. So play it safe, have fun, and enjoy America's 250th birthday.
1: Indeed. Safety tips for the upcoming holiday. Michael McLear, our guest, president of Escape Incorporated. There is at escapeinc.org on the web for more information. And thanks so much for sharing this important info with us this morning.
0: As always, thanks, Ken. Have a great holiday.
1: You as well. 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
11: Stifling heat will continue, and the heat wave will take us right on through the work week. Extreme heat warning remains in place right on through Thursday for peak heat index values up around 100 to 105 degrees, and that's what we'll get today with a high up around 94, breezy, hot, and humid with partial sunshine expected out there. Tonight, increasing clouds, a slight chance of a shower or thunderstorm mainly north of Kalamazoo, low temperature right around 76, holiday weekend cooling things off into the mid-80s. I'm Storm Team 8 meteorologist Matt Kirkwood tracking southwest Michigan's weather.
1: Mostly overcast, a few peaks of the sun here and there. It's 79 degrees currently in Kalamazoo. Windy conditions out of the southwest right now, but precipitation free across the region. The crash on eastbound M43 right after 9th Street has been cleared now from the right lane. So traffic is moving smoothly through that area once again. And no other major problems as far as delays or crashes to report on. The latest WKZO weather and traffic information information.
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10: The Tigers blew out the Yankees 7-3 yesterday.

0: their series opener. Detroit scored all seven runs in the first four innings and cruised to a victory from there. Kevin McGonigal finished 2-for-4 with a pair of RBIs. Hau-Yu Lee also had 2 hits and 2 RBIs as well. The Tigers went 11-for-39 as a team compared to just 3-for-30 for the Yankees. Casey Mize was lights out as he allowed just 1 hit over 7 innings with no walks and 10 strikeouts. Game 2 in the series is at 7:05 tonight. NBA free agency starts today, and Pistons big man Jalen Duren will meet with the Sacramento Kings to discuss a possible sign and trade deal, according to multiple reports. Conflicting reports say the Pistons do not have an interest in agreeing to a sign and trade and plan to bring Duren back next year. Yesterday, the Pistons agreed to a 3-year, $27 million deal to bring back Kevin Huerter, who was acquired at last year's trade deadline. And the World Cup knockout stage continued in exciting fashion yesterday with late wins for Brazil, Paraguay, and Morocco. I'm Brendan Shabath for the Michigan News Network.
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3: WKZO, it's the last day of June. A Tuesday morning. Is June going to wrap up with someone getting really rich in tonight's lottery drawing? The Mega Millions lottery drawing is over $500 million for tonight. $511 million to be exact. Good luck to lottery players. By the way, nobody won the grand prize in Powerball last night. So that jackpot has grown once again. It's at $375 million for the next drawing coming up tomorrow night. Add that up, and that's a lot of money at stake for guessing the right numbers, if you can do that. Coming up, your morning tech update, courtesy of Kim Komando, who talks about Ford's gamble on artificial intelligence. Plus, we'll have some early numbers from the trading session on Wall Street. Last one of the month, last one of the first half of the year, in fact, and some news from the Health Beat to share with you coming up here on WKZO. Meantime, on the entertainment side of things, the Michael Jackson movie is breaking another record. Michael is now the highest grossing biopic of all time. It made $977 million worldwide, surpassing the film Oppenheimer, which racked in $975 million around the globe. Michael opened in April, earning $217 million globally. Comedy and politics mixed at the Kennedy Center on Sunday night.
4: Comedian Bill Maher was the guest of honor. Moments after he began to accept the prestigious Mark Twain Prize for American Humor, Matt Friend, an impersonator of the president, took to the stage and, in President Donald Trump's voice, joked that he would accept the award himself. But the night wasn't all political. There were plenty of jokes about Maher's love for marijuana and his rejection of organized religion. The Mark Twain Prize ceremony will air on Netflix July 21st. Monica DeLuca, Fox News.
3: This week's top 10 songs on the Billboard Hot 100 are out now, and Ella Langley is number one with Choose in Texas, marking its 11th time at the top since its release. Right behind, in the second spot, Taylor Swift's I Knew It, I Knew You. Langley's other song, Be Her, climbed to number three. Olivia Rodrigo, Ariana Grande, and others are part of the top 10. Kenny Chesney announcing his 21st album. It's called Silver Sands Marina, and he recently shared the title track. The new song follows the album's first single, Carry On. Silver Sands Marina will be out on September 25th. And, well, rock and rollers don't just fade away. They keep on rocking. And Kiss's Gene Simmons is reflecting on getting older.

0: during an appearance on the June 25th episode of Bill O'Reilly's We'll Do It Live, the musician said he's been intentional with how he spends his time. He said the best thing to do is to keep pumping that heart, kiss a pretty girl, eat a good meal, sleep a good night's sleep, and get up at the crack of dawn the next day. Just keep moving. I'm Mark Mayfield.
1: Keep moving indeed, despite the heat, but be careful with the hot weather. We'll get an update of the Storm Team 8 forecast and traffic very shortly, and some opening numbers from Wall Street just about to begin its last trading day of the first half of the year and of the month of June coming up. 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
4: In the newsroom, I'm Mike Alarney. Coming up, contractors now working to replace exterior staircases at the condemned Wildwood Off Main apartment complex in Kalamazoo Township. And no one injured in an apartment fire in Battle Creek Sunday afternoon.
5: 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And here's the gut punch, straight from Ford's vice president of vehicle hardware engineering. 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It didn't. Ford led the country in recalls. 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And just like that, Ford hit number one in J.D. 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AI is a fantastic tool, but it's not ready for the top jobs. 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
4: Contractors are now working to replace the exterior staircases at the Wildwood Off Main apartment complex in Kalamazoo Township. The complex was condemned 7 weeks ago, but several tenants are still living in second-floor units. They say they didn't have any advance notice about the construction work. Crews will be working on buildings 10, 11, and 12 today, buildings 5, 6, 17, and 18 tomorrow. More work is scheduled Thursday and Friday. No one was injured in an apartment fire in Battle Creek Sunday afternoon. Firefighters responded to Teal Run Apartments on Horizon Drive just after 3 p.m. They found heavy black smoke coming from the first-floor apartment. A grease fire in the kitchen was to blame. It was under control within 10 minutes. Now, the fire is under investigation as being accidental. Unit has extensive fire damage. Several other apartments have smoke and water damage. The American Red Cross is helping residents find somewhere to live while the repairs are being made. Not everyone is celebrating the nation's birthday this year with fireworks, barbecues, and backyard parties. The Democracy Defenders Roadshow will be rolling into town Wednesday for a forum on two topics of special interest to the BIPOC community in Kalamazoo.
7: The two focus are gun violence and voter suppression. So we just have to look around you all, the U.S., and see what's happening.
4: ISAC Executive Director Charlie Davis says experts from the roadshow will participate with local leaders in a panel discussion on gun violence and voter rights issues.
7: Following our panel, we will move into smaller brainstorming groups facilitated by local gun violence prevention and intervention workers and then also voting rights activists.
4: She says the event will be held at the Douglas Community Center starting at 5:30 p.m.
7: So while remembering our ancestors' fights for civil rights and democracy, this year we are called into deeper collaboration, communication, and then also organizing.
4: Kalamazoo Vice Mayor Drew Duncan says he's looking forward to it.
8: That is going to be a great conversation, and we're going to have great Afro-Latina food there.
4: They're asking anyone who wants to take part to pre-register, because space is limited. The 170 Michigan Army National Guard members who have been deployed to Washington, D.C. to support celebrations of the country's 250th birthday might be recalled. Governor Gretchen Whitmer has sent a letter to the head of the Michigan National Guard saying troops will not be deployed to help with President Donald Trump's safe and beautiful mission to fight crime in the capital city. Now, she wants assurances that the troops are only in Washington, D.C. to support the narrow and limited America 250 mission. It's after a website run by the National Guard's D.C. Joint Task Force listed Michigan as supporting Trump's safe and beautiful mission. An activist also reported this past weekend that Michigan troops were on duty in the Georgetown neighborhood instead of the National Mall where the America 250 events were happening. Well, the state budget deadline is near. Schools need to pass their budgets by today, and at this time, the legislature has not come to an agreement. Republican State Representative Phil Green says they are close.
9: Everything that I am hearing, we are doing our dead level best to make sure that that July 1 deadline is met.
4: Green says it still needs to go through a vote in both the State House and Senate, but all sides have been working behind the scenes. So if it's not done by July 1st, it will be very close. It's considered an improvement over last year when the budget wasn't signed until October. That's the latest from the WKZO Newsroom. I'm Mike Alarney. 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
10: Fox News, I'm Therese Crowley. Awaiting Supreme Court end-of-term decisions on trans athletes and girls' sports and President Trump's order ending birthright citizenship.
11: Since its ratification following the Civil War, the 14th Amendment has been understood to grant U.S. citizenship to anyone born on American soil. An executive order from President Trump would end that for children born to parents in the country illegally or temporarily.
12: It's tremendously destructive. It's extremely costly. I don't know. It's up to them.
10: Fox's Jared Halpern. The president's envoys in Qatar for indirect talks with Iran. Interior Secretary Burgum tells D.C. 4th of July visitors don't even think about vandalizing the Lincoln Memorial reflecting pool.
11: It was heard in April. Most justices.
13: It's no different than if you walked up into the Lincoln Memorial and threw red paint on Lincoln's statue itself. I mean, that's, you're vandalizing a national monument.
10: America's listening to Fox News.
14: Stifling heat will continue, and the heat wave will take us right on through the work week. Extreme heat warning remains in place right on through Thursday for peak heat index values up around 100 to 105 degrees, and that's what we'll get today with a high up around 94, breezy, hot, and humid with partial sunshine expected out there. Tonight, increasing clouds, a slight chance of a shower or thunderstorm mainly north of Kalamazoo, low temperature right around 76, holiday weekend cooling things off into the mid-80s. I'm Storm Team 8 meteorologist Matt Kirkwood tracking southwest Michigan's weather.
1: Mostly overcast right now in Kalamazoo. Current temperature is 79 degrees now that the sun is pretty much behind the clouds. Still pretty humid out there and windy as well. Some winds gusting over 30 miles an hour from the southwest, causing some havoc on the lakeshore as far as water conditions and being on the piers. You're advised to stay out of the Lake Michigan waters and off the piers today because of the rip current dangers. And on the roads, we're settling things down a bit after a busy, as usual, Tuesday morning commute. A couple of early crashes around the Kalamazoo area have been cleared. Still a lot of construction activity to look out for, particularly at 131 and 94. But things are a little quieter now in downtown Kalamazoo as things start to settle down a bit. We have no other issues as far as crashes or delays to report on. And this update on WKZO weather and traffic brought to you by Douglas & Son, your locally owned paint, wallpaper, and window treatment store committed to customer satisfaction and serving Southwest Michigan since 1943.
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1: Getting ready to wrap up the month of June and the first half of 2026 on Wall Street as the stock market is underway for its Tuesday session. Ken Lanfear with you on 590 and 106.9 FM WKZO and the Dow Industrials after closing over 52,000 for the first time ever and recording its 18th record high close of the year yesterday, has opened on the downside on this Tuesday session, currently at 52,170, off 12 points in early trading. The S&P 500 is up 6 points, and the NASDAQ up 87 in the opening minutes of trading on this Tuesday, June 30th, 2026. More on those numbers. We'll update those and check out some other headlines from the business world coming up shortly here on WKZO. But in the meantime, time to check out news on the Health Beat this morning. And, of course, the push is on for blood donations. The American Red Cross offering more incentives to get blood donors into donation sites to donate. It's a tough time of the year to get blood donations because of vacations and different schedules and the like. The next one here in the Kalamazoo area is coming up tomorrow on the first day of July, and the Red Cross will be hosting this drive at its 5640 Venture Court location. It'll begin at noon and run until 6 o'clock. To make an appointment to donate and find out about other upcoming blood drives in and around the Kalamazoo area, be sure to visit redcrossblood.org. Meantime, on the Health Beat this morning, starting tomorrow, a Medicare pilot plan will cover the most prescribed GLP-1s.
19: The Medicare GLP-1 Bridge program launches July 1st, and participants must meet certain criteria, like height and weight, and have comorbidities. Copay is $50 per month for a 30-day supply. The program will run through next year. I'm Tammy Trujillo.
1: Some big news in opioid use disorder treatment. Two senators have proposed a bill that would allow doctors who are board certified in addiction treatment to send methadone prescriptions to pharmacies. It's a bipartisan initiative to make the medication more accessible to patients who need it. The medication is currently only available at specialty clinics. In this morning's House Call for Health segment, Fox's Lisa Brady reports this common drug is used to treat menopause.
20: This is House Call for Health. Estrogen patches, which some patients use to treat symptoms of menopause, may now be harder to find as demand surges and pharmacies struggle to keep up. The increase coming months after the Food and Drug Administration approved labeling changes for menopausal hormone therapy products to better clarify the risk considerations for the drugs. The FDA says after a comprehensive review, it removed black box warnings related to cardiovascular disease, breast cancer, and probable dementia. And former FDA Commissioner Marty McCary said he hopes the changes will help women make better informed medical decisions. For more health news, go to foxnewshealth.com. House Call for Health, and Lisa Brady, Fox News.
1: The Food and Drug Administration says nearly 1 million bottles of heart and kidney medication have been recalled nationally. California-based Amgen Incorporated voluntarily recalled the bottles of Korlynol and Sensipar tablets after unexpected foreign matter was found in a sample of one of the identified lots. The California State Board of Pharmacy said in an alert that hazard assessments have found that it doesn't present a clinical risk to patients and overall patient safety is low. The tablets were distributed between October 28th of 2021 and December 30th of 2025. And victims of Medicare fraud who filed a class action lawsuit against the state of Arizona are proceeding with their case. They claim corruption exists inside state agencies. Beginning in 2019, the state's Medicaid system was defrauded out of nearly $3 billion by entities charging for rehabilitation services that they did not provide. The scheme largely targeted Native Americans. The state's been trying to get the case dismissed. And those are stories headlining the Health Beat this morning on 590 and 106.9 FM WKZO.
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21: I'm Beth Fisher. Dangerous heat is making its way to lower Michigan beginning this afternoon. The National Weather Service issuing an extreme heat watch that starts this afternoon and is expected to last through Thursday evening. Temperatures will be in the high 90s with the real feel expected to reach 105. Residents are urged to stay hydrated and limit time outdoors. Police in Dearborn rush into action to save an infant trapped in a car. The June 8th incident happened at a Dearborn gas station where a distraught mother accidentally locked her baby and keys inside the vehicle, preventing her from getting inside. The Amoco clerk said he helped the mom contact police. They released body cam footage of the rescue, which involved them breaking the window. The officers say the baby was only about a month old. The incident is a reminder to be mindful of who or what you leave in the car. Tonight's Mega Millions is $511 million. I'm Beth Fisher for the Michigan News Network.
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14: Stifling heat will continue, and the heat wave will take us right on through the work week. Extreme heat warning remains in place right on through Thursday for peak heat index values up around 100 to 105 degrees, and that's what we'll get today with a high up around 94, breezy, hot, and humid with partial sunshine expected out there. Tonight, increasing clouds, a slight chance of a shower or thunderstorm mainly north of Kalamazoo, low temperature right around 76, holiday weekend cooling things off into the mid-80s. I'm Storm Team 8 meteorologist Matt Kirkwood tracking southwest Michigan's weather.
1: And sunshine peeks out from behind the clouds once again, and boom, the temperature goes up just like that. 81 degrees now in Kalamazoo. Very humid conditions at 84% and very breezy conditions too. And we are winding down the morning commute in downtown Kalamazoo in pretty good shape. Still some construction activity to watch out for. Well, in many areas around the Kalamazoo Portage and surrounding vicinity, particularly I-94 and 131. So careful around those areas and expect some extra travel on those roadways surrounding the construction activity at 94 and 131 as folks look to get around the ramp closings that are at that junction. But we have no other major problems as far as crashes or delays to report on at this time. So that's an update on WKZO weather and traffic at this hour, and brought to you by the professionals at DeYoung Landscape. Take the first step to getting your lawn in shape any time of year. Visit their website, DeYoungLandscape.com. Tigers in New York against the Yankees tonight, game two of a three-game series. Tarek Skubal on the mound for the Tigers. The Yankees have dropped five in a row. Meantime, the Tigers took game one of that series 7-3 last night behind a brilliant pitching performance from Casey Mize, who allowed just one hit and struck out 10 over seven scoreless innings on the mound. A pair of World Cup favorites out of the tournament after a round of 32 knockout stage action yesterday. Germany losing to Paraguay, and the Netherlands losing to Morocco. In both cases, they were penalty shootouts, which are part of the round of 32 now that the preliminaries are over. Can't have those 1-1, 0-0 ties anymore. And Brazil beat Japan 2-1 in Houston. 32 round of 32 activity continues. There are three more matches today. And those are the top stories in sports. And brought to you by the Kalamazoo Homeless Assistance Office. If you're a student or you know a student who is homeless, help is available. 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
1: WKZO, Tuesday morning, June 30. Wall Street is opening mixed on this final day of the quarter and the first half of the year. The Dow hit a fresh record close above 52,000 yesterday as stocks rallied on a pause in hostilities between the U.S. and Iran. And the NASDAQ is on pace for its best quarter since 2020. So here are the numbers in this first half hour of today's trading session, and everybody's in green now. The Dow now up 53 points after opening on the downside, 52,235. S&P 500 up almost 20 points. The NASDAQ up 139.5 in this opening half hour of today's trading session. WhatsApp users, you are about to get some new choices in order to protect your privacy.
7: Right now, if you want to look somebody up on WhatsApp, you need to type in their whole phone number to find them. Soon the company is going to change that so users can go by usernames instead of phone numbers. The app owned by Meta Platforms says it has over 3 billion users across the world and says they're doing this as a core privacy feature. Usernames will not autofill when searched, and for somebody to find you, they'll need to search an exact profile name. Currently, a profile name is only displayed in group chats to other users who do not have your contact info saved, protecting the number to those who you aren't connected with. John Saucier, Fox News.
1: The quality of U.S. automobiles improved last year.
19: J.D. Power says industry-wide new vehicle quality posted its strongest year-over-year gain since 1997. That's based on a survey of some 80,000 car buyers or lessees of new 2026 models. And for the first time in 16 years, Ford came out on top of the initial quality rankings. Ford still leads the industry in recalls with 51 this year versus Stellantis 19. Industry-wide, the survey found its glitches in infotainment systems that remain the top reported problem. I'm Tammy Trujillo.
1: Dow is up 80. S&P and NASDAQ are up in this first half hour of the final trading session of June. And that's the latest from the business desk. And that wraps up our get-together on this Tuesday. We're going to tear the calendar page off together tomorrow and welcome July. Another hot day will be ahead. We'll have details beginning at 6.
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13: The Supreme Court is about to go on summer break.
15: I'm Dave Anthony, Fox News. But before the justices go, they'll issue the last four rulings of this term this hour, and President Trump's really hoping they side with him on birthright citizenship. He made history attending the arguments in the case challenging his executive order to prevent babies born here to parents here illegally or temporarily from automatically becoming Americans.
17: It's tremendously destructive. It's extremely costly. I don't know. It's up to them. But in terms of for the good of the country, it would be great if They didn't allow it.
15: Trump critics say he can't alter the Constitution with an order. Another big ruling coming, Chan, comes out of the challenges to laws in Idaho and West Virginia banning transgender athletes from playing girls and women's sports.
18: Arguments about whether these young athletes who were born biologically male, even if they didn't go through traditional puberty, would they still have advantages on bone density and other things because of their chromosomes and their genetic identity? And so what happens with those states will ripple across the country and other states who have also got similar laws one way or the other with respect to these trans athletes.
15: That's Fox's Shannon Bream outside the court. And moments ago, Reuters put out an alert that the court has ruled in favor of those laws in those states that would ban trans athletes from playing on female sports teams. U.S. and Iran talks resumed today through mediators after days of new attacks in the Strait of Hormuz. Despite a deal in place that extended the ceasefire, the U.S. and Iran, though, will talk indirectly through mediators in Qatar. Now to Venezuela, where they keep digging through earthquake rubble.
26: Time is running out to find survivors 6 days after this disaster. Rescue workers freed a young man from the rubble after remarkable rescue. It took nearly 2 days to reach him.
15: That's Fox's Nate Foy in the hard-hit city of La Guaira. The number of deaths in Venezuela tops 1,700, with more missing and many more left homeless. 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
15: Again, out of the Supreme Court, the first ruling of the four we're getting today to end the term. The justices are upholding laws in West Virginia and Idaho that ban transgender athletes from playing in women's and girls' sports. Now to Wall Street, the market is on the rise. The Dow up 92 points on top of yesterday's record high close. The NASDAQ adding 201. The S&P 500 31 points higher. Oil prices barely moving. WTI still around $70 a barrel. Gas is down 2 cents. AAA's national average for regular, $3.84 a gallon. And speaking of cars that need that fuel, there are fewer restrictions now repairing them.
2: A presidential memorandum signed by President Trump expands the types of fixes individuals can make on their vehicles' emission systems by issuing new guidance to the EPA.
17: I think it's really common sense. If somebody wants to fix, some of these people have better mechanics than the mechanics in the shop.
2: The memorandum also begins a process to expedite alternative certification pathways for aftermarket parts. A similar executive memo in February loosened rules for emissions work on farm equipment. At the White House, Jared Halpern, Fox News.
15: A Chinese business leader is going to spend a lot of time in prison for fraud.
6: Supporters packed the courthouse in Manhattan for Guo Wangui's sentencing, 30 years and $889 million for victims. Guo was convicted 2 years ago, accused of stealing more than $1 billion from investors in his business, media, and cryptocurrency ventures, believing they were supporting his fight to bring democracy to China. He was a successful real estate developer there, facing criminal charges he calls politically motivated when he left and moved to the United States in 2015, living in luxury, developing relationships with conservative political figures like Steve Bannon, and building a following online, attracting followers and investors. Some told the court about losing their life savings. Chris Foster, Fox News.
15: At the World Cup today, three more matches. The winners will advance to the round of 16. I'm Dave Anthony. This is Fox News.
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14: City of Portage says paving will begin this week on a major road. Starting now, continuing through Wednesday, the base and leveling courses of asphalt will be paved on the east side of Portage Road, from south of Bacon Avenue to South Shore Drive. Officials say access to driveways will be maintained except for intermittent periods during paving operations. On Thursday, traffic will be shifted from the west side of Portage Road to the east side. Traffic delays are expected. Two men from Illinois have been killed in a crash in White Pigeon Township. St. Joseph County Sheriff's Office says deputies responded to the crash Saturday at the intersection of Eagley and Lake Roads. A vehicle driven by a 68-year-old man from Riverside, Illinois, with a 75-year-old male passenger from Orland Park, was turning onto Eagley when they were hit by a vehicle driven by a White Pigeon woman. She is hospitalized with non-life-threatening injuries. The other two were killed. In the WKZO newsroom, I'm Michael Arney.
16: Stifling heat will continue, and the heat wave will take us right on through the work week. Extreme heat warning remains in place right on through Thursday for peak heat index values up around 100 to 105 degrees, and that's what we'll get today with a high up around 94, breezy, hot, and humid, with partial sunshine expected out there. Tonight, increasing clouds, a slight chance of a shower or thunderstorm mainly north of Kalamazoo, low temperature right around 76, holiday weekend cooling things off into the mid-80s. I'm Storm Team 8 meteorologist Matt Kirkwood tracking southwest Michigan's weather.
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15: That's about right. Thank you very much. Michael Patrick Shields with you from the end of the road at the top of the world with a tale well calculated to keep you in suspense. We get your Tuesday turkey on the road, one bite. Everyone knows the rules.
0: another one. And we take the work seriously, but we don't take ourselves seriously. 30 days has November, April, June. This is the last day of June already. Tomorrow is the 1st of July. Gotta pay the rent. Well, there's a holiday weekend coming. But we have our foot on the gas, or in the electric era, the accelerator, because Tony Cuthbert and the orchestra has rounded up the unusual suspects. Politics is our family business in medias tot virtus. The truth is in the middle. David Hall is going to be here from Hall Financial. What about the interest rates? Donald Trump was making noise about it. He's the president of the United States, and we're going to talk about what the president said and what it could mean to you. Whether you're selling or buying a home, or whether you want equity access to what you have already sitting in your own home. David Hall will be here to talk about that. And speaking of July 1st, that's the deadline for the budget for the legislature, and it won't be met. Paul Egan. Well, it's nice to catch up with him again at the Freep, the Detroit Free Press. And so missing the budget deadline is too late for Michigan schools anyway. And we hear this year after year, you know, they have to set their budgets. They have to know how many pencils they can buy. Oh, you mean they don't use pencils anymore? How many laptops? Whatever. Money and the budget at the state level and at the federal level. Jack Bergman, member of Congress. Hundreds of near misses in the U.S. airspace every single day. And you know what? There was another one yesterday, at least one that I read about. Did these always happen before, maybe, and we didn't hear about it? But now we sure do. Aircraft going across the runway when another one's trying to take off. It's just a miracle in the first place that nobody hits anybody. And then drones are up there, I saw the other day. One aircraft, there was a drone at 3,000 feet. Anyway, Jack Bergman was a commercial pilot, and of course, it was a general in the military, and so he's a member of Congress, and we'll catch up with him, talk with him a little bit about what's going on. I wonder if he saw Disclosure Day, because they are people who say that the reason that movie was put out by Steven Spielberg is to get everybody ready because we're going to have a real Disclosure Day when we really find out about the aliens. But, I tell you what, I don't know, was a bigger bomb, Disclosure Day. Supergirl, I think, was a bigger bomb than that. Has anyone heard about this movie? All that money spent on Supergirl and nobody went, and the reviews were terrible. Just absolutely terrible. I think maybe more people will go see the Jackass movie, which just came out too on the same day. Supergirl, big bust, all that money and an idea that was too woke for its own weight and also just not interesting. And people say, well, it's sexist because it's a superhero movie, but it's a woman and people don't like female superhero movies. Well, it happens to be true. Except for Wonder Woman, they showed up for that. But this is with the dog and, you know, Supergirl's kind of like a drunk teenager type girl. And I don't know. What can I tell you? Paula Cunningham, State Director of AARP Michigan, will be here. You know, we have term limits for politicians, so they kind of have to retire, although they can stay active. But people right now do not believe that they will ever be able to retire by a large percentage. You're talking to one of them, in fact. I can't imagine, quote unquote, retiring. Jim Runestad, term limited. State senator, also chair of the Michigan Republican Party. He's got two jobs at the same time. He went to the White House for a reception honoring America. John Yab was there too, I think, Perry Johnson's spokesperson. But I want to know, you know, like, what's it really like in Washington during these 250th anniversary celebrations? Because there's a state fair going on, and then I guess there's a competing 250th anniversary celebration, Birthday of America. One of them is put on by like an independent company, and the other one is put on by by like some political group that favors the president. I don't know. But there are a lot of people who are just celebrating the fact that they've been a little bit of a bust. Oh, it's so great. Trump's group put something on and it failed. What's the truth? What happened over there? Jim Runstedt will give us the truth, won't he? Won't he? Stronger impaired driving laws, will that help drunk driving? Or are we just going to have to wait till all the cars are self-driving and then nobody will be drunk driving? We're going to talk about that later, too. And it's hot. 100 degrees around the state of Michigan. Meteorologist Robert Shields will be here to talk about such things. And even in the Straits of Mackinac, 100 degrees. Is the fudge melting on Mackinac Island? Question to ask. Be nice to be on a boat out there. Take your boat and go right over where the Line 5 pipelines are. Ryan Duffy at Enbridge Energy has been working on the permits. And I asked him, you know, they're going to build the Great Lakes Tunnel to put the Line 5 pipelines down there 200 feet below in the bedrock. And I said, you know, there are just one of the permits that Enbridge is working on getting. What will happen when they get all the permits?
1: It's been a lengthy process. And so that water permit is just one we're renewing right now with Eagle, and the public comment period's open on that. And that goes now through the end of the month. And then we're renewing a second Eagle permit looking at environmental impacts. And we could potentially have a decision on that in the next few weeks. And then, as you know, the Army Corps is also completing its work for its permit and has said it's looking to possibly have a decision this summer, too. So really, over the next couple few months here, we could potentially have much more certainty as far as this permitting. But for all these permits, there's been a huge amount of research, expert input, public input. It's been very thorough. There's no doubt about that. And so we feel like that's a good thing, but the focus of our tunnel team here is very much on the work of preparing, being ready for when that permitting is finally going to be all wrapped up.
0: Nobody won the Powerball last night, so Wednesday's jackpot is $375 million. 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
4: America's been overrun by the third world. And liberal John James wants to let in thousands more. Illegal immigrants have stolen billions and committed unspeakable crimes. John James wants to give them guest worker visas to steal American jobs. James even said he doesn't unequivocally support construction speakable crimes. John James wants to give them guest worker visas to steal American jobs. James even said he doesn't unequivocally support construction of a border wall with Mexico. John James is no conservative.

0: 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Vote Perry Johnson.
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dumpster, Birmingham, Michigan, thinking about the weather conditions in this beautiful 30th of June, pure Michigan summer across the Great Lakes State with MPS.

0: you can get his song on YouTube or I think Spotify, Blue Skies, Yellow Sun. And Liz Ware checking in, the chair of the Michigan Travel Commission, who is also the owner of Mission Point Resort on Mackinac Island. And she says, no, the fudge is not melting on Mackinac Island. She says her phone says it's a high of 75 there. So come to Mackinac, America's coolcation. That's what she says. When it's going to be 100 around the rest of the state, it'll be cool on the great lawn there with the cruise ships and the kayakers and kite flyers and fudge and fireworks, too. Be pretty nice. Blue Cross has Michigan covered head to toe, inside and out, ready to help with health and wellness resources for the body and mind. And you can learn more at bcbsm.com. Okay, now we're getting to the point now where teams are getting eliminated from World Cup. The soccer. Yeah, you know, they call it football, what have you. And it's very, very, very dramatic. And these goals, as you may know, if you've ever listened to or watched a soccer game, are very dramatic the way they're called. So here is the goal that, as I understand it, gave Paraguay the win and knocked the Germans right out of the tournament.
1: I've been in this position for Paraguay. But he scores! Paraguay! They've done it! Paraguay have won it! And they booted Germany!
0: 2 for the price of 1 there. Pretty good. Okay. So, a Wiedersehen to the Germans. And by the way, all these stories that you've been hearing, even Dennis Lennox wrote one about the tourists that are coming to America and they're just loving it. They're loving the ranch dressing and the free refills on the soda pop. And, oh, they're just in a star-spangled love affair with America on social media. It turns out the rapture that they're feeling is fake. New York Times reporting that some of those European fans that you see emoting all about America, they are influencers. The feel-good story is not so feel-good. And I'm sorry, nothing is real anymore. Nothing.
2: More fake news.
0: So maybe it's nice. It's a nice thing to think about that people appreciate America and they like it and all that, but nothing is real. Okay. Now, if you're going to go on vacation, we're going to

0: ask you to please be careful. In Malta, they had this rock formation called the Kissing Elephants. It's kind of like Arch Rock on Mackinac Island, except it's in the water. It's more like the Arches, if you've ever been to Cabo. Well, the Kissing Elephants rock formation collapsed. A Chinese jet skier was going under the arch at 7 p.m., and the rocks collapsed and pinned him under the water and killed him. And his companion had serious injuries. This is after a 32-year-old American tourist jumped off the rock formation. So maybe, you know, I don't know, the person went up there and climbed on top of it and jumped off of it and weakened it. But it ended up killing someone. Terrible. Okay. Now, speaking of nothing being real, Jill Biden's book, Former First Lady, had a brief run atop the New York Times bestseller list, and then it plummeted. I mean, plummeted. The book's called The View from the East Wing. So now they're suspicious about how did it get to number one in the first place, that maybe there was a lot of bulk book buying. And when they buy them in bulk, you know, they say, oh, wow, look at all the people that bought that. Well, people bought, you know, hundreds and hundreds of them. And so it looked like it was really popular and there was big consumer demand. But maybe not so. Even the New York Times bestseller list is manipulated now and fake. I talked about someone on vacation dying. Meet Anthony Jabin. He's 62 years old. Couple of years ago, he plopped down $195,000 for a mausoleum next to Marilyn Monroe in Westwood over there at Pierce Brothers. You know who is right there, too, is Hugh Hefner. People come to visit when I'm in Los Angeles. I always take them over to see Marilyn Monroe's grave. And there's a whole industry now of people who want to be buried near famous people. Dean Martin's in that cemetery, and Rodney Dangerfield, and Farrah Fawcett, and Ryan O'Neal. It's a little, tiny little plot of land. And kind of eerie, I guess. It's important to people. This is not to be trivial, but if you hear anything about the Benadryl challenge, please, even if you didn't hear about it, talk to your kids about this. Because a 15-year-old has died. It's one of these online things where they take a bunch of Benadryl and, you know, it has them get high, essentially. It's a social media challenge. And a 15-year-old, Leah Presson, died from it. Zero brain activity. And so stop right now, your kids, and tell them, you know, these hallucinations that they think they're going to see from taking Benadryl can kill them. Because it killed this beautiful little person, and I don't want that to happen anymore, and you don't either. So the kids will say, nah, we know. Just please just say, hey, please. Show them the picture if you have to. You can find it in the news if you want to. You know, there's all kinds of ice water challenges, all that stuff. Benadryl challenge is not to be trifled with. The Lord has given me a well-instructed tongue to know the word that sustains the weary. He wakens me morning by morning. It's MPS.
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0: We're celebrating the 250th birthday of America, you and I and everybody. And I remember the bicentennial. That was 50 years ago. And I guess I would have been 9 years old at the time. But I very much remember the bicentennial symbol and learning about it at school and as a kid celebrating it. And when I think about those days 50 years ago, start to think about the songs that came out that year, and there were a lot of one-hit wonders. Take us back.
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3: All the ladies were treating me right. 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
2: One of the quirkiest novelty hits of the 1970s. Number 5, Dreamweaver, Gary Wright.
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2: 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Number 4, Torn Between Two Lovers, Mary McGregor.
3: Torn between two lovers, feeling like a fool.
2: 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Number 3, Welcome Back, John Sebastian.
3: Welcome back. 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
2: The theme song that instantly takes listeners back to the 70s. Number 2, Play That Funky Music, Wild Cherry. Funky anthem that continues to get people dancing. Number 1, A Fifth of Beethoven, Walter Murphy. A brilliant disco adaptation of a classical masterpiece that became an unforgettable hit. Which 1976 one-hit wonder?
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5: Joe Trigg is officially the new police chief in Grand Rapids. He took the oath of office Monday with family, friends, and colleagues before him in City Hall. City Manager Mark Washington called it an honor to affirm and appoint him as their 16th chief of the Grand Rapids Police Department. Now, he bested three other finalists for the job last week, including Kalamazoo Public Safety Captain Rafael Diaz. He served more than 25 years with Grand Rapids Police. Trigg became the deputy chief in 2023. He had been serving as interim chief since February when Eric Winstrom left. Firefighters late Sunday night found the body of a man inside of a construction dumpster on 28th Street near Hook Avenue in Wyoming. They were responding to a report of a dumpster fire at the site. They found no flames. His body was found inside the walk-in style dumpster. He was identified as 38-year-old Joseph Hammer. In the WKZO Newsroom, I'm Michael Arney.
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6: I'm Beth Fisher. Dangerous heat is making its way to lower Michigan beginning this afternoon. The National Weather Service issuing an extreme heat watch that starts this afternoon and is expected to last through Thursday evening. Temperatures will be in the high 90s with the real feel expected to reach 105 degrees. Residents are urged to stay hydrated and limit time outdoors. Police in Dearborn rush into action to save an infant trapped in a car. The June 8th incident happened at a Dearborn gas station where a distraught mother accidentally locked her baby and keys inside the vehicle, preventing her from getting inside. The Amoco clerk said he helped the mom contact police. They released body cam footage of the rescue, which involved them breaking the window.
7: He's centered.
8: Okay.
7: Hey.
6: The officers say the baby was only about a month old. The incident is a reminder to be mindful of who or what you leave in the car. In temperatures over 90, it only takes minutes for the conditions inside a locked car to become deadly. The family of a missing Clinton Township woman is asking for any leads. 30-year-old Chelsea Bonnell booked a one-way ticket to Miami May 24th. The last confirmed sighting of her was on a security camera at a Publix in Jupiter. Her family says they haven't spoke to her since she left the state. Chelsea's mom, Michelle Claw, says the family believes she went to Florida for work.
7: Where she works now is Legends in Detroit, and, you know, it hasn't been that busy, according to her. I don't know, or the family knows. Nobody in West Palm Beach said she would be visiting.
6: Her card was used on June 2nd, but there's no footage showing if she was the one who used it. Her phone is off and her social media accounts have been disabled. Michelle is currently in West Palm Beach looking for any clues about where Chelsea could be. I'm Beth Fisher for the Michigan News Network.
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10: Stifling heat will continue, and the heat wave will take us right on through the work week. Extreme heat warning remains in place right on through Thursday for peak heat index values up around 100 to 105 degrees, and that's what we'll get today with a high up around 94, breezy, hot, and humid, with partial sunshine expected out there. Tonight, increasing clouds, a slight chance of a shower or thunderstorm mainly north of Kalamazoo, low temperature right around 76, holiday weekend cooling things off into the mid-80s. I'm Storm Team 8 meteorologist Matt Kirkwood tracking southwest Michigan's weather.
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0: Paula Cunningham is the state director of AARP Michigan.
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0: Lighten up, Francis. That was John Fetterman said that the other day, and people said, what did he mean by that? Well, there are those of us of a certain age who know exactly what that means. And it's probably not bad advice, especially when it comes to politics. It's Michael Patrick Shields with you, celebrating the 250th birthday of America and a pure Michigan summer. And Donald Trump, the president of the United States, was asked about housing. And so I'm going to share the audio with David Hall, the founder and CEO at Hall Financial. 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You're going to hear him right here. 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Okay, here's what I heard the president talking about.
1: About what?
2: In the housing bill that you didn't sign today.
1: No, I said I'm not signing the housing bill. I want to see what happens. We said, look, the housing bill is housing. I made billions of dollars with housing. I know housing better than anybody, maybe anywhere. It's all about the interest rate. Lower the interest rates, you can have all the housing you want. But you have to understand, I don't want to hurt people that own houses, too. These people, for the first time in their lives, they have valuable houses. They become rich. I don't want to hurt them either.
2: So,
1: what you want to do is, what good for everyone, get the interest rates down. We have this numbskull that was the head of the Fed before, and he's a stupid person. And we call him too late, because he was too late with the interest rates all the time. We need low interest rates. Low interest rates will solve everything. We'll solve that. Now, despite that, we're doing well with housing. But what we're really doing well is oil is plummeting and costs are coming down. Affordability, we're doing great. The Democrats gave us a tremendous affordability problem, and we're reducing prices a lot.
0: David Hall is the founder and CEO at Hall Financial. He was listening to that. He's with us now, maybe to sort of explain it all to us. Thank you for being here. And what did you make of the president's statements?
3: Well, it's great to be with you. As usual, there's some good stuff in there and there's some not great stuff in there. But I will tell you that interest rates do make a big difference. And one of the things that we found at Hall Financial specifically is that when rates have kind of dipped under that 6% mark, it has spurred on a lot more activity. So he's not inaccurate in that statement. I would also tell you that there are ways to drive down your interest rate creatively, whether it be with seller concessions, with them paying some points for you to make the house more affordable, or we've got our own what's called the 1-0 buy-down program where you get 1% lower in the first year than the current rate. So he's accurate in that interest rates are a big driver up for the housing industry, but there are solutions right now that we are offering to try to help with that. So it's a very interesting time right now, and as we've seen, rates move up, rates move down, and over the last week or so, we've seen rates come back down again a little bit. It is a nice time for folks to purchase a home because of the fact that housing values continue to go up, and waiting on interest rates to go down has not proven to be a good philosophy for a lot of home buyers because of the fact that what you're going to pay for the home right now is more than you would have paid last year. So there's a lot to it, and there's some accuracies, though, in what he's saying there.
0: When the president says he thinks the interest rates should come down and then says, at the same time, I don't want to hurt the people who have homes, can both things exist peacefully?
3: It's threading a needle. Yeah, it's an interesting proposition. Again, like if we could draw it up perfectly, you know, we might have rates about a point lower than they are today, maybe bring them down from those mid to low sixes to the mid to low fives. And I think that that would be kind of the sweet spot. They start going below that, Now you've got some other issues that you've got to contend with about housing affordability. But, you know, in general terms, the market really isn't that far off where it should, quote unquote, should be. It's been very frustrating for a lot of folks that have been waiting for rates to come down because it just hasn't happened to the degree that a lot of folks would like. And I think that, again, this is a huge, huge hangover from 5 years ago where we got spoiled with just a ridiculous period of time in terms of a 30-year fixed mortgage rate being at 3% or below. And I think people just need to realize that these rates in the fives and the sixes is very normal. And as time continues to go on, I think that you'll see more and more of people adapting to that. But it's been quite the journey here since 2020, and a lot of tough times for not just folks trying to buy a house, but also mortgage lenders. It has not been an easy road over the last 4 or 5 years.
0: And the truth of the matter is life happens when it happens. You know, when you decide you want to move somewhere, or you decide maybe you want to freshen things up or downsize or upside, sitting around waiting is folly ultimately, isn't it? Because, I mean, there was a time in our lifetimes when the mortgage rates were much, much higher than even 7, weren't they?
3: Yeah, absolutely. And I mean, if you look at a historical chart, right now, interest rates are in a pretty good position. They're not where people want them to be. We're very used to these low rate environments. But to your point, you know, whether it be back in the 80s when rates were in the teens or even in 1999 when rates touched on 9%, there have been periods of times where rates have been much higher than they are now. I think what's really, really important, and we've talked about this before, is to realize that when you need to buy a house, to your point, when life happens and you can go ahead and make that happen, you always will have the opportunity to refinance that mortgage at a later time. We've seen periods of time where folks have done that. We had plenty of clients that purchased homes in 2024 or 2025 locked in at 7%. Earlier this year, they refinanced down to 5.99. So those opportunities will come available. You need to be able to afford the payment as it is right now, but knowing that your payment will probably get lower over the next 1 to 3 years when a refinance opportunity hits means that's not going to be your payment forever. And historically, that's always proven to be the case, and history does tend to repeat itself.
0: I think the key thing for that is, too, that someone might say, oh, God, I got to go through it all over again with a refinance. But that's where you come in, and you make it very, very simple.
3: Yeah, we on our closed client loans, meaning they come back to us to refinance, not only do they get a discount, but we average 8 days or less in terms of the time that it takes. So I've always drawn my analogy very close to how long do you want to be in the dentist chair? Not very long. And so that's why I realize you don't want to be in the mortgage process very long either. 8 days or less, you've got nothing to complain about when it's 8 days or less. It's a very simple process.
0: Far less painful than the dentist chair and done largely through text and email anyway. 866-CALL-HALL and callhallfirst.com. Thank you, David.
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6: Big news in the race for governor. President Trump has given John James his complete and total endorsement to be the next governor of Michigan. That's right. President Trump has endorsed conservative warrior John James.
7: From the great state of Michigan, the legendary John James.
8: Congressman John James, a friend of mine for a long time, and he's doing a great job. Incredible patriot, a West Point graduate, a U.S. Army veteran, a successful businessman. We're going to put John James in charge. So, John, I'm with you. You have everything I can do.
9: 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I'm John James. As your governor, I will put my trust in God. 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Common sense is going to make a comeback.
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0: more time. If your school is Oakland University, in Rochester, you can rise up, learn, and grow in the epicenter of Greater Metro Detroit at Oakland, and become the leader you were meant to be, and explore more at oakland.edu. Meanwhile, back at the ranch being the capital, it's Michael Patrick Shields with you. We are on the radio in the capital and on stations all around the state of Michigan, 13 or so, stretching all up and down the lakeshore, all the way to Mackinac, and down to the Great Southwest and Kalamazoo and all those places. Plenty of schools around there and plenty of people who represent the state by coming to Capitol and being at the Capitol and voting on how to spend your money and how to pass a budget. And there's a sort of self-imposed deadline, and then there's a real deadline, and we're at it, basically. And Paul Egan, I enjoy talking to. He's at the Free Press. He's been covering politics in Michigan for a long time now, up close and personal, and he's with us right now. Thank you for being here.
1: Good morning, Michael Patrick.
0: So right down to the wire here, as we are about to start July without an approved budget, is that the skinny right now?
1: That's right. And although the legislature is back today, they're really not really planning to take any votes today. So the earliest something could happen would be tomorrow.
0: Does it matter, or is it more of a ceremonial kind of thing?
1: Well, as you said, there's the self-imposed deadline, and then there's the real deadline. But the state's real deadline is not until September 30th, October 1st. But for schools, you know, their real deadline is essentially today. But you know, what good would it do schools? Let's say the state passed their K-12 budget today. You know, school districts wouldn't have time then to also pass their own budgets today. So school districts have essentially, you know, they passed their budgets in mid-June because they can't wait for the last second for the legislature to act. You know, and that's kind of why I wrote a story this week, just kind of asking, you know, if they were going to set an earlier deadline, presumably to help school districts, why pick July 1st? I mean, it's already past the June 30th deadline for schools to set their budgets. So, and I haven't really received a satisfactory answer to that question, certainly not to the satisfaction of school districts.
0: I always thought the goal was to have it done before the Mackinac Policy Conference at the beginning of June. But then, like, wasn't it Governor Snyder came along and sort of formalized that June 30th date? Was that him that did that?
1: It actually happened in 2019, right at the start of the Whitmer administration. And what happened was, you know, there was a big budget fight. Whitmer's first year, she had, you know, there was a big fight over transfers of money. She had announced a bunch of cuts, and basically to resolve this budget impasse, they passed a bunch of bills that didn't get a lot of attention. And one of them, you know, set this July 1st deadline, but also didn't give any penalties for missing the deadline. So, you know, it's kind of not a very meaningful deadline for the legislature, and they've certainly blown past it. You know, you might remember last year, Michael Patrick, the actual budget didn't pass until early in the morning of October 3rd, which is, you know, more than 24 hours into the fiscal year.
0: So the schools are used to this, though, really, kind of, aren't they, coming up with what they think their budget might be?
1: Yeah, they are. So I guess it just kind of makes you ask the question, though, you know, one, if we're going to have a deadline, why not obey the law that you set, you know, and have some penalties for not doing it? Two, if you're going to have an earlier deadline to help school districts, why not make it a deadline that really would help them, like June 1st instead of July 1st?
0: Is there some way, and this is a very naive question, of making the school budget separate from the rest of the wrangling? In other words, could they may have a three-year deal or something like that?
1: Well, I mean, one thing they could do is they could pass the school aid budget, say, today or tomorrow, and then, you know, come back after the summer break and pass the general government budget. Mm-hmm. It's difficult, though, because even where the two chambers have agreed on, you know, how much money they want to spend on schools, there's big variances in terms of how much is coming from the school aid fund, how much from the general fund. So, you know, what you decide on schools really affects the rest of the budget, and that's what makes that really difficult.
0: Your column that you're talking about in the Free Press, the headline is Legislature's July 1 budget deadline is too late for Michigan schools, is partly due to the fact that there's some horse trading going on?
1: Sure. The school budget becomes a kind of a bargaining chip that gets played off against other spending priorities. It's an election year for everybody in the House and Senate. Schools is an area that parents and pay attention to in local districts. So it's one area where, you know, lawmakers will actually get some phone calls and pressure if there's going to be cuts at a local school district. So certainly there's a lot of politics involved in this. I mean, you know, it's kind of interesting that the state's fiscal year used to start on July 1st, just like the school fiscal year did, and that changed back in the mid-70s under Governor Milliken, and they were in a budget crunch at that time, and he said, let's move the start of the fiscal year from July 1st to October 1st, and we'll pick up some more revenue and somehow erase the budget deficit.
0: It's not the money, it's the amount. Paul Egan at the Freep.
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0: The gold just keeps on coming. Now there's a huge gold eagle on the White House exterior, on the balcony there, that the president says is his gift to America. Thank you. Thank you, too, to Tony Cuthbert to talk some sports.
11: And we start with baseball, MPS, where the Tigers invaded NYC last night to take on the Yankees. And after a bummer of a weekend, they go there and they win. The Tigers do 7-3. It was 7-0 early in this game, by the way, so it wasn't much to sweat out. Casey Mize got the start and the win. He struck out 10 batters over 7 scoreless innings, and Detroit will continue their 3-game series tonight, taking our swing around Major League Baseball. The Cubs over the Padres 3-2, and the Dodgers 9-4 over the Sacramento Athletics, or as they like to be just known as, the Athletics. They are a team without a home. The World Cup, we had a couple of favorites go out yesterday. Paraguay shocked Germany in a penalty shootout. This took place in Foxborough. Therefore, Paraguay is on to the round of 16. Morocco did the exact same thing to the Netherlands south of the border. Elsewhere, Brazil held off Japan 2-1 from Houston to wrap up Monday's slate of games. The round of 32 knockout stage continues with 3 more matches. Today, we have Ivory Coast and Norway. That's going to happen in Arlington, France, and Sweden in New Jersey. And then Mexico. Wow, they will be in front of their home fans against Ecuador. That will be the nightcap, and you better believe all of these different venues will be festive, to say the least. NBA free agency begins today. The Detroit connection, Jalen Duren, who I think he made third team All-NBA. He is a free agent. Detroit has the inside track if they want to re-sign him, but apparently the two sides are very far apart, and it might be a sign-and-trade type deal with the Portland Trailblazers if that can all come together. Good luck out there, Jalen, if that's the case. LeBron James going to dominate the headlines as usual when it comes to free agency. He's 41 years old, unrestricted free agent. Could he leave the Lakers, and where will he go? Will it be a reunion in Miami, possibly? There's talk about the Golden State Warriors. And
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12: This is a Fox News alert. The Supreme Court rules against the president. I'm Dave Anthony. In the final ruling just out ending this term, the justices have struck down a Trump order that aimed to undo what's called birthright citizenship.
13: Right off the bat, it says children born in the United States to parents unlawfully or temporarily present are, quote, subject to the jurisdiction of the United States and are citizens at birth under the 14th Amendment's citizenship clause.
12: It was a 6-3 decision in favor of that. Fox's Shannon Bream outside the court also details the dissent by Justice Clarence Thomas.
13: 14th Amendment was enacted in the wake of the Civil War, quote, with the one pervading purpose of securing equal citizenship for the freed slaves, that the court, meaning the majority now, has repurposed the 14th Amendment to protect its own set of preferred rights by recognizing a constitutional right to citizenship for the children of all foreign birth tourists and illegal aliens.
12: No reaction yet from President Trump on that, but he did just post on Truth Social about another ruling out, calling it a big win.
14: West Virginia and Idaho laws banning transgender girls and women from female sports teams do not violate the U.S. Constitution's Equal Protection Clause. More than 24 states have similar laws, and the court's decision will likely settle disputes in those cases as well. Writing for the majority, Justice Brett Kavanaugh lays out an interest in states protecting biological females to ensure competitive fairness.
12: Fox's Jared Halbert. In another ruling, the Supreme Court struck down a federal election law that set limits on how much political parties can spend in coordination with their candidates for president and Congress. They keep digging in Venezuela, hoping to find survivors. Time's though running out 6 days after double earthquakes. Fox's Nate Foy's there.
15: The devastation in La Guaira is widespread. Thousands living on the streets. Many of them need medical care. And that's where Christian aid organization Samaritan's Purse steps in. Today they're opening their largest field hospital to help those in need.
12: America's listening to Fox News.
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12: Again, our top Fox News story, the Supreme Court has just gone on summer break after giving us the final rulings of this term. One is a setback for President Trump, blocking his executive order that aimed to alter a constitutional clause on birthright citizenship, trying to prevent babies born here to parents here illegally or temporarily from automatically becoming Americans. Another ruling upholds bans in Idaho and West Virginia on transgender athletes playing in women's and girls' sports. After a recent flare-up of fighting around the Strait of Hormuz led to new shipping concerns, the U.S. and Iran are negotiating again today through mediators following the deal that extended the ceasefire and set up new nuclear talks.
17: Iranian officials have indicated that no direct talks will take place between the United States and Iran while in Doha, but did confirm a delegation is traveling to Qatar. The 60-day window is meant to iron out the details of Iran's nuclear program and keep the Strait of Hormuz open. President Trump has indicated he reserves both military and diplomatic options after that time period.
12: That's Fox's Trey Ingston, Tel Aviv. President Trump's been very critical of U.S. allies for not doing enough to help in the fight against Iran and to keep the strait open for shipping. And one of those allies is doing something he might like.
18: Outgoing British Prime Minister Keir Starmer's announced an extra $20 billion to defend the United Kingdom, and he's cancelling road and energy projects to pay for it.
19: We must stand more firmly on our own two feet. We must do what it takes to meet this new world head on.
18: It follows President Trump persuading most NATO members to bear more of the cost of defending Europe. The British plan includes developing a hybrid navy, sea drones and AI alongside new warships. The opposition Conservative Party argues this new money is barely half what the armed forces say is needed. In London, Jonathan Savage, Fox News.
12: On Wall Street, the Dow's up 112 points, adding to yesterday's record high close. The Nasdaq is up even higher, gaining 12. I'm Dave Anthony, and this is Fox News.
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20: The extreme heat remains in the forecast for most of Michigan for the entire week. Forecasters say temperatures will be in the high 90s. It'll feel more like 100 through Thursday. Heat can lead to health issues, especially for people with heart disease, diabetes, and kidney disease. Here's Detroit Receiving Hospital emergency room Dr. Roy Elrod.
21: There's about 1,100 people annually per year that go to emergency rooms for heat-related illnesses. Of those, there's about 5 fatalities that actually happen. So in Detroit, I think last year there was over about 190 just in our area. So how many is that a week? When you think of a heat wave only expand about 3 days, sometimes four. It can be quite a few.
20: He says the best way to beat the heat is to stay inside and drink plenty of water. In the WKZO newsroom, I'm Michael Arney.
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0: The round of 32 continues now in World Cup soccer, and then right around the 4th of July, we'll get to what's called the Sweet 16. That means it's kind of like the NCAA basketball tournament. You win or you go home. So we can grasp that, right? And you can see how desperate it can be when you're out there running around, kicking that ball, passing it, giving a header, whatever it might be. So the round of 32 action goes through Friday, and then immediately on the 4th of July, the matches are going to start in Houston and Philadelphia, and onward we go. Now, some of the teams that have already advanced into the 16 are Canada, Brazil, Paraguay, and Morocco. Today, we have Ivory Coast versus Norway, France versus Sweden, Mexico versus Ecuador, and whoever wins advances. England tomorrow will play the Congo, Belgium versus Senegal, and the good old U.S. of A. versus Bosnia-Herzegovina. On the 2nd, you're going to have to choose between Spain and Austria, Portugal and Croatia, Switzerland and Algeria. And then on the 3rd, Australia versus Egypt, Argentina versus Cape Verde, Colombia versus Ghana. And then we'll be at the Sweet 16, and then it gets serious. Very, very serious. How are all of these games covered all around the world? Because you just heard of all those far-flung places, and the fans, believe me, in some of those places are much more rabid than they are here in the United States. Well, with games happening at all hours of the day and television feeds from all across America, Canada, and Mexico, it works like this.
4: Have you ever wondered how the World Cup is broadcast to billions of people around the world at the exact same time? Most people assume Fox, Telemundo, the BBC, and every other network send their own camera crews to produce the games. They don't. Instead, FIFA creates a single world feed that gets distributed to broadcasters in more than 200 countries and territories. And the scale is insane. For every World Cup match, FIFA deploys more than 40 cameras, including ultra slow motion cameras, goal line cameras, fly cams, and referee cams. Every replay, every goal, and every controversial call is captured by a centralized production team before being distributed worldwide. But here's where it gets even crazier. For the 2026 World Cup, FIFA built a massive centralized broadcast operation in Dallas, where hundreds of feeds from all 16 host stadiums are rolled through a single production hub. Instead of every broadcaster building its own control room at every venue, much of the replay, graphics, monitoring, and distribution work happens from one giant command center in Dallas. That means when a goal is scored in the World Cup final, the camera angle you see in the United States is often the same angle being shown in England, Brazil, Japan, Australia, and dozens of other countries. Broadcasters like Fox and Telemundo don't actually produce the match itself. They just take FIFA's feed and then add their own commentators, graphics, studio shows, interviews, and analysis. The result is one of the largest live media operations on the planet. 104 matches, 16 stadiums, and billions of viewers, all executed through a single centralized production system. So the next time you watch a World Cup goal, remember, the entire world is watching the exact same feed.
0: Sort of soothing to watch and listen to the games, it seems to me. It's different than what we're used to when we watch the NFL or we listen to baseball or whatever it might be. There's a, I don't know, sort of a soothing element to the din that you hear in the crowd in the background. And, of course, if you're there in person, there's all sorts of fight songs and, you know, nationalism that goes on, too. So here we are. We've got it. And we might as well enjoy it while we have it. World Cup. It's Michael Patrick Shields with you. How would you like to be on the United States Supreme Court? Job that you can have for a lifetime. You work part of the year, write some opinions, write some dissents, go around in the robes, justice this, pretty good. But here's a decision. An example happened the other day. Mail-in ballots. Do they have to be postmarked on election day, or do they have to be received on election day? How would you vote? What would you say if you were the judge? You know, if you put it in the mailbox, it's kind of like your taxes, right? Remember on tax day, as long as it's postmarked on tax day, then it's on time. Isn't it the same with votes? do they have to arrive? And let's say you are mailing it in. Let's say it has to be there by, you know, 8 p.m. on election day. Then you better be pretty careful about when you put it in the mail, because how do you know if it's going to take 1 day, 2 days, 3 days, 5 days? What if it sits in a bag somewhere in the back of a van for a week? That's the tricky part about mail-in voting. So the Supreme Court decided that as long as it's postmarked on election day, it has to be counted when it arrives. Now, some of these, if it's a decision or a vote that's lopsided, then, you know, it won't really matter anyway. It just to be totaled up later on to increase the landslide or what have you. But how would you like it to go? Should it be postmarked on election day or received by election day? Or should you just go vote in person? Well, that horse is out of the barn. That's not happening anymore. But Justice Alito had an interesting dissent. You know, he said that election day is election day. It's not election period. And that was his, but he was overruled. And so anyway, as long as it's postmarked by election day, it has to be counted no matter when it arrives is apparently the way to go. Today is the last decision day for the Supreme Court. And so there are some other decisions coming that will be equally tricky. One of them has to do with birthright. If you're born in the United States, no matter where your parents are from, you're born on U.S. soil, are you a U.S. citizen with a U.S. passport and all that that means? Citizenship automatically because you landed on the ground here. Well, you didn't land on the ground. You know what I mean. You were born, hopefully on a, you know, operating room table or something. The other one has to do with, again, it's kind of has to do with being born too. Can you play sports in men's and women's sports if you weren't born a man or a woman? I don't want to get too far into that. Okay, there is a Los Angeles reporter making a statement now that she was insensitive. She went on an awkward sort of rant about Bosnia and joked around on the air about how she wouldn't even be able to find Bosnia on a map if anyone put it in front of her. And so the Bosnians were upset. And one of the things is that they didn't like not only what she said, but the confidence with which she said it, like, ha, ha, ha. And the reporter said it was a poor effort to have a little fun with World Cup competition, and I took it too far, and it was insensitive and inappropriate. All right, someone's always offended. Someone's always trying to be funny. It's Michael Patrick Shields through the AT&T microphones. There, but by the grace of God, go I.
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0: 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And Business Leaders for Michigan says, too, the danger zone for whoever the next governor is the beginning of their tenure, because it can really define the next 4 to 8 years of activity. Those are the words of Jeff Donofrio, the president and CEO of Business Leaders for Michigan. And they did a study, and the report says whoever is governor should focus on education, the workforce, and business fundamentals. It's Michael Patrick Shields with... well, political leaders, business leaders on this program all the time, and we're lucky to learn from all of them, including Congressman and General Jack Bergman from Northern Michigan, the Republican, who's on our radio stage, our AT&T line, right this very moment. Welcome back to the program. Thank you for being here.
1: Hey, Michael Patrick. Always great to be with you.
0: I know you were a commercial airline pilot as well, and a veteran, of course. A JetBlue Airlines pilot smashed into a drone at 3,000 feet somewhere outside Kennedy Airport yesterday, 7:15 in the morning. I mean, that's bound to happen, isn't it? But could be lethal, couldn't it?
1: Well, the answer is it's at in a major metropolitan area like Kennedy, LaGuardia, Newark, that area, the density of air traffic, it shouldn't be allowed to happen, because those flying drones are not, they're not legal to be in the airspace. And if they are legal to be in the airspace, let's say it was some kind of law enforcement, there should be 100% coordination. And so what happened there, unfortunately, there are people, think about this, take it out of flying and put it on the road. You drive down the road and you see some vehicles that aren't roadworthy driving. Now, can they legally drive there? Yes, but you're always scared that maybe that vehicle could be in an accident. The FAA has for too long been relying on antiquated ways of making sure that there was separation between all aircraft. I could get real technical on you with ADS-B in and out. We heard that when we had that horrific, you know, fatal crash here in Washington, D.C. about a year and a half ago. The FAA, along with the airlines, but the FAA mainly in the air traffic control system, is overdue in utilizing current available technology to ensure that separation exists.
0: You know, we're worried about what's going on up in the skies. And I'm reading here, too, there's a group that says there are far more close calls at airports on the ground than we might have even imagined. And there was just another one the other day where an aircraft went right across an active runway and a takeoff had to be aborted. Does it happen more often than we think?
1: I don't know if it happens more often than we think, but again, going back to the vigilance, mainly of the pilots, first, because they're the ones taxiing the aircraft. But think about what happened at LaGuardia when that truck got hit, you know, came out onto the runway and the airplane hit it and tore the cockpit off of it. There is too much distraction today, in especially anybody on a ground vehicle. We'll probably never know, did that operator of that truck who was unauthorized out there, the pilot couldn't do anything. They were landing. They had no options. Okay, it was purely on that truck driver. Question is, were they doing something that distracted them? Maybe with a phone, maybe with something else that they lost their situational awareness. Flying, because I did it for decades and decades and decades, you have multiple pilots in the cockpit. Everybody is paying attention, and if they're not, then that's when bad things can happen. But it's a matter of that vigilance. In fact, I'm going through this right now with my newest grandson who just graduated from West Point.

0: and he's going to flight school. So we are having lots of discussions about what it means to fly an aircraft. I'm extremely proud of him, and he's a bright kid. But the in some cases, people have gotten used to being distracted as they went through high school. He's not one of them. He's very focused. But that's where we have to really, really, really bring our youngsters along and understanding. Because if there may be one thing to be flying, there could be another thing to be that, you know, that 18-year-old driving a car who's probably looking at their phone. And, you know, that's a bad recipe waiting to happen.
1: Here's those young people who are at the West Michigan Aviation Academy at Ford Airport here in Michigan who are brave enough and smart enough to try to take to the skies and hopefully focused enough, as you say, whether they're behind the wheel of a car or at the yoke of an aircraft. Just a minute and a half left, and I know it's kind of a dumb topic, but what is the truth about the celebrations going on the National Mall now? Apparently there are different groups with different festivals and state fairs and all that sort of thing. I see some people taking glee in the fact that they maybe aren't very well attended or whatnot, and then the whole reflecting pond thing, and I see there's some new gold decoration outside the White House now on the balcony. It's a big old golden eagle, courtesy of the president.
0: Well, I was back in the district this past weekend, so all I can tell you is one of my staff went to the fair on Sunday, and he said it was great. They had his 3-year-old daughter with him. It wasn't super crowded, which was good, but there's people. We're seeing it every day here this time of the year in D.C. People literally from all over the country and all over the world are here right now because of the fact of the soccer. That's been a big thing, but there's a lot of activity going on here. There's some people, by the way, the reflecting pool, pure and simple vandalism in that needs to be prosecuted.
1: Well, I don't blame you for wanting to be in pure Michigan instead of the swamp at this time of year, visiting with constituents. That's an easy choice right there. But for those who are in Washington and who want to be in Washington, I hope they have a good time. And I'm sorry for the people who take glee in things going wrong, especially when they have to do with celebrating the birthday of America, especially when we're speaking to a veteran like Jack Bergman, who's now a member of Congress. Thank you.
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1: Jace Bolger, the president and CEO of the West Michigan Policy Forum.
4: What we've seen is more money. In fact, in Michigan, $1 billion more just in literacy programs. But spending more isn't caring more. And Michigan taxpayers can see that it certainly isn't more effective. There are simple steps. I just can't stress enough that these are proven. We watch them work in other states.
1: Speaking of airports and flying, Nicole Noel Williams at Capital Region International Airport, which you can connect to at flylansing.com, says she's got plenty of options to get you anywhere you want to go.
5: You bring in more carriers, you bring in more services, it provides that competition to keeping the fare structure very competitive. Lansing, traditionally, the fares do stay competitive with both Detroit and other airports throughout the region, but it will add that additional piece to make sure those flights going just in and out of Chicago, if that's your need for the destination, but connecting on really providing that opportunity to the West Coast and many additional international flights with just a single connection right out of the Lansing Airport.
1: Detroit, you say. A foodie destination, you say. That's exactly what Claude Molinari from VisitDetroit.com says.
6: Food tourism is a big thing, and it's growing more and more popular. And so now we'll be able to validate our fantastic restaurants with that ability to have a Michelin star. I think that really shows that in the Great Lakes region and throughout the world, that Detroit in Southeast Michigan is a food mecca.
1: Yeah, where would you go to dinner in Detroit or lunch? I mean, there are some obvious choices and some historical choices. There are some heritage Italian restaurants, of course, and then there are some nouveau places, and then there are the Coney Dog places, and what about Detroit pizza and all that kind of thing. So, don't forget Mexican Town. Okay, I didn't. 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
8: Contractors are now working to replace the exterior staircases at the Wildwood Off Main apartment complex in Kalamazoo Township. The complex was condemned about 7 weeks ago, but several tenants are still living in these second floor units. They say they didn't have any advance notice about the construction work. It'll continue through Friday. No one was injured in an apartment fire in Battle Creek Sunday afternoon. Firefighters responded to Teal Run Apartments on Horizon Drive just after 3 p.m., found heavy black smoke coming from the first floor apartment. A grease fire in the kitchen was to blame. It was under control within 10 minutes. Fire is under investigation as being accidental. Unit has extensive fire damage. Several other apartments have smoke and water damage. American Red Cross is helping residents find somewhere to live while repairs are being made. That's the latest from the WKZO Newsroom. I'm Michael Arning.
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10: I'm Beth Fisher. A dangerous heat wave is about to engulf the state of Michigan. The entire lower peninsula will be under some sort of heat advisory starting today. An extreme heat watch is in effect starting this afternoon and running through Thursday for southeast Michigan, the Thumb, and the northern lower peninsula. The west side is also dealing with extreme heat. The heat index is expected to surpass 100 degrees. You're encouraged to drink plenty of water and stay out of the sun. Dangerous heat is prompting outdoor workers in Metro Detroit to be extra prepared for the high temps.
11: With the temperatures getting upwards of almost 100 degrees, most doctors say avoid being outside. But for people like Darwin Boyd, he has to work at an asphalt company. He's got a leveled dequindre near 13 Mile, and then he's got to put down hot asphalt, all while wearing long pants, hard hats, etc. So how do you keep cool?
12: Oh, you know, just preparation. Preparation every day. You know, they start us out real early, and they make sure we're hydrated and make sure we're ready to go every day.
11: And he is ready to go every day. Start early and get lots of water.
10: A man trapped after a trench collapsed in Oxford Township has been rescued. The Oakland County Sheriff's Department says the man was trapped at a location along Barber Road. He's been taken to the hospital. We don't have his condition yet. If you're hitting the road for the 4th of July, and more than 2 million Michiganders are, get your vehicle checked out. That advice from AAA Michigan's Adrian Woodland, who says AAA responded to more than 687,000 roadside service calls over the Independence Day week last year.
13: Half of those require towing services, and nearly 30% of those calls were for battery replacement and flat tires. So again, it's really, really important that you have your vehicle checked out before you hit the roadway.
10: Tonight's Mega Millions, $511 million. I'm Beth Fisher for the Michigan News Network.
14: America's been overrun by the third world, and liberal John James wants to let in thousands more. Illegal immigrants have stolen billions and committed unspeakable crimes. John James wants to give them guest worker visas to steal American jobs. James even said he doesn't unequivocally support construction of a border wall with Mexico. John James is no conservative. He's a lying liberal loser. Perry Johnson is the red, white, and blue. Americans and Michiganders first. He's not a politician. He's a renowned self-made business leader. He'll audit every cent of state government. With the savings, Perry will eliminate the state income tax, returning an average of $4,747 to every Michigan family every year. 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
15: I'm Perry Johnson, and I approve this message. 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
16: Hot and humid once again today. We expect to see a good amount of sunshine at times this afternoon. High temperatures climbing to about 94, especially away from Lake Michigan. That's once again going to ramp up some of those heat index values between 100 to 105 for several hours in a row. It is going to be breezy out there. Winds out of the southwest at about 10 to 20. Keep in mind, this might produce some dangerous rip currents and waves on some Lake Michigan beaches. King Southwest Michigan's weather. I'm Storm Teammate Chief Meteorologist Ellen Baca.
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0: 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And we've been hearing a lot about the, well, like, I guess it's the National State Fair or something they're calling it in Washington, D.C. to celebrate the 250th anniversary. And maybe you're not going to go to Washington, but what about Michigan and the county fairs we have? 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And they sort of start on unofficially July 10th, and they go all the way to late September. Davison, Hastings, Fruitport, Belleville, Adrian, Ionia, Mount Pleasant, Monroe, Stevenson, the Oakland County Fair, the Gratiot County Fair. 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It isn't a county fair prize. It's the J.D. Power survey. And Blue Cross has been recognized once again by J.D. Power as number one in member satisfaction among commercial health plans in Michigan for 2026. And Andy Hetzel is here so that I can wish him congratulations. You've got quite the streak going, don't you, sir?
1: We do, Michael Patrick. It's a great honor to win the J.D. Power Award for Member Satisfaction because it reflects what our members say about their health plan experience with Blue Cross Blue Shield of Michigan. 3 years in a row and 4 years out of the last five, we've taken home the J.D. Power Award for Member Satisfaction, and it tells us that all of the dedication and effort that we as employees put in every day to serving our members all across the great state of Michigan is really showing up in terms of how our members feel about their health plans and about the customer service they receive, the access to care that we provide them. And so we're very thrilled. And Tricia Keith was up on Mackinac Island at the Detroit Regional Chamber Policy Conference announcing this award. And we'll be talking about it all year because of the pride we take in it.
0: J.D. Power, the very, very well-respected organization. And you know what? It's interesting because at this time when we've been hearing a lot about affordability and the rising cost of health care and the challenges and the efforts to battle that, when you can do that and still maintain customer satisfaction and service, that's a pretty good balance.
1: Well, I feel that the J.D. Power Award win this year reflects the transparency and the sincerity that Blue Cross has put behind communicating about some of the affordability challenges that our members are facing right now. We are recognizing that our customers and members are under significant cost pressure as it relates to their health insurance costs. And that pressure, as we've talked about, comes from upstream cost increases for medical care and prescription drugs. And we have a lot of information online. We've been doing a lot of work over the last year at miBlueDaily.com/affordability to help inform our members about some of those upstream pressures and how they impact the downstream health insurance prices that they're experiencing. And so the level of trust that our members place in us is really important to us, and it's reflected in the J.D. Power Award that we received. And we're happy that our members responded so positively. Our overall satisfaction score did increase by 14 points. We also exceeded our next Michigan competitor by more than 50 points in the survey this year, and we beat the regional average by nearly 30 points. J.D. Power ranks health plans across eight different dimensions, and not only did Blue Cross Blue Shield of Michigan rank highest across all eight dimensions, but our scores also improved by double digits in six of the eight. So really, really strong response from our members this year.
0: Not only was it therefore the top ranking for the third year in a row, it was a landslide.
1: It was. And across all of those eight dimensions, and I'll list them for your listeners right now, it's eight are ability to get health services when and how you want, product and coverage offerings that meet my needs, help in saving me time and money, resolving problems or complaints that I have, ease of doing business, digital channels, level of trust, and then the people behind the health insurance. Those eight dimensions are vital touch points in our members' relationship with us, and so increasing in six out of eight and really exceeding in all eight is a really big deal.
0: So that's what they ask people, you know, were you able to get the health services you needed when you wanted them? Oh, yes. Did you get the coverage you needed? Yes. And help, saving time, precious, so is money. Resolving problems and complaints. Ease of doing business, something we all appreciate these days when it can be very tricky. Digital channels, the way we reach you through the app, of course, and the website, as you mentioned. Trust is such an important thing, it seems to me, when it comes to your health and life and people. Because we live in an era where there's a lot of artificial intelligence, a lot of robots, but it's these 8,000 or more employees that you have in this vast network of Blue Cross that came shining through with the number one ranking once again by J.D. Power for the third year in a row. And as you said, not only did you get the ranking, you improved from last year.
1: We did, and the people behind that ranking come to work every day on behalf of our members in places like Detroit and Lansing and Traverse City and Marquette. And all across the state of Michigan, Blue Cross's employees are showing up. We serve people in all 83 counties. We offer coverage in every zip code of the state, and we offer plan choice to our customers and members all across Michigan. And that is reflected in this award, Michael Patrick. We're exceptionally proud of the work that our people put in serving our members.
0: You can't put a price on peace of mind, can you?
1: Not at all. And as I was mentioning before, we realize and we recognize that our customers and members are under a lot of affordability pressure right now as it relates to their health insurance. We are doing everything we can to solve for that. We're lowering our expenses. We're contracting differently with providers to pay for outcomes rather than pay for services that don't work. You know, we're doing things that are real, that are impacting people's affordability, and we're proud of that work.
0: Just out of curiosity, with a minute left, Andy Hetzel, Vice President of Corporate Communications at Blue Cross Blue Shield of Michigan. There must be a lot of pride at Lafayette and those other headquarters that you mentioned across the state for Blue Cross when they get the word that they won the title again, that they were number one, the people you worked
1: with. Absolutely. Absolutely. I mean, you go out to our headquarters in Grand Rapids, and you can feel the sense of pride that our employees in West Michigan have about being part of that West Michigan community, embedded in the community, going to work every day in the Steckety's building downtown in Grand Rapids and serving that community. And that pride extends to Lansing. It extends to Detroit, up to Marquette, to Traverse City, everywhere our employees come into work every day.
0: All those places were heard on the radio and, of course, through streaming audio and podcasting. A big part of the program is Andy Hetzel, the Vice President of Corporate Communications at Blue Cross Blue Shield of Michigan, number one ranked in the J.D. Power survey yet again. Congratulations! And I could say go Blues!
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0: Thank you, Adolfo John Alexi, or simply John Alexi if you're looking for his song here, which you can find at Spotify. Friend of mine and a musical treat from a man who is very, very proud to be an American who was born in Mexico. The Western Michigan University Board of Trustees met in Kalamazoo, where we heard on WKZO. They looked at the performance of the president, wrapped up his first year at the helm of the school, Russ Cavaluna, and they voted to extend his contract for 8 years. He won't be retiring anytime soon. Interestingly, though, he asked the board to keep his pay the same. You know, if that was the football coach, he'd be getting a big amount, big raise, right? $525,000 a year. And so, you know, they said his inaugural year has been strong and inspiring. And he's been intentional about building meaningful relationships. And so they were working on the budget and so forth and so on, and how they finance it all. And he said, you know, there's declining enrollment nationally, and so he wants things just to stay as they are. An interesting move. Super cool. Speaking of retirement and not retiring, there is a new survey that say most people say that working forever isn't a choice. More than 4 in 10 adults 60 or older say they may never fully stop working, and it's not by choice. Paula Cunningham is the state director of AARP Michigan. She's on our radio stage, our AT&T line, too, and long live the queen. We don't really want her to retire anytime soon. But what are folks, why are they feeling this way? And is it a new mindset? Is it the new normal?
1: Well, I can tell you that I was one of the 6, not one of the 4 out of 10 that said they'd work forever. I was not amongst those, that 40%. Okay. Just FYI. There are a lot of reasons for that contribute to that mindset. One is social isolation. People aren't having the same kind of networks. You know, we are more transient than we used to be. People travel. They want to do things and go places. Affordability for cost of living is another issue that people want to work forever or stay in the workplace for a very long time. And the other, you know, because it's not by choice, they are concerned that they're going to outlive their money. Michigan is one of the fastest aging states in the nation, Michael, and that's really a good thing. People 85 years old is the fastest segment of our population that's aging, 85 years old. But people haven't planned to live that long and the same quality of life. So there are some number of contributing factors to that survey.
0: Is some of the reason they want to keep working, or they think they have to keep working, because there are many opportunities they didn't realize were there for older people?
1: Well, that's certainly my case. You know, I've worked longer than I thought I would because the challenges and opportunities kept presenting themselves. And I thought, that sounds interesting, you know. So, yes, there are. And then, you know, that's a good point. The other thing is the workforce. A lot of employers can't find the talent that they need. So older workers stay around longer because they have the skill set. They show up on time. They stay all day. They have the work ethic. There's no drama. But finding the right talent for the employers is also a major, major issue. Right? Older workers stay in the workplace longer and or accept new opportunities. They are presented. We have a program called Experience for Hire, where older employers want to hire older workers because of their skill sets, and they can't find those skill sets anywhere else.
0: Are there some people, too, who are possibly kind of afraid to retire because they hear stories of people who, once they have really nothing in the way of meaningful work, sometimes face a physical decline or a mental decline?
1: We see that all the time. People, you know, look forward to retirement and they golf for 1 year solid and they're tired of golfing. That wouldn't be you or me, of course, but there are people who are just, you know, they're bored. They don't have anything to do and they're concerned. They don't have a social network that they used to have. Their whole life is dependent upon their work contacts and their social life at work, not outside of work, whether pickleball or tennis is always a work partner. And so, you know, we encourage people to expand your network, your social network, and have friends from the synagogue or church or whatever, and continue to access all those friends so you're more well-rounded and not just dependent on any one source of social entertainment or interaction.
0: Now, I realize that I am lucky to have the kind of job that I have, and you know what it's like, this job, too, because you've guest-hosted the program. There's a certain element of constant education and learning, and so the idea, as I'm almost about to turn 60 next year, of retiring never crosses my mind. It's not even something that I think about. I don't know, you know, God willing, physically I'll still be able to do it as long as I can, and mentally. But I can't even, it doesn't cross my mind at all.
1: Oh, Sue, that's because you love learning and people. And, you know, I'm thankful to hear that. I think the whole listening network is thankful to hear that you're not even thinking about retirement. That's the hot news of the day right there. So that's wonderful. But, yeah, and for me it's the same thing, Michael. I love learning. That's my secret sauce. That's the passion that I have. And, you can learn from books and we can read so much, but you learn so much from each other and from interaction with and work the workplace and taking on new challenges. So I always say you're going to take me out of here parallel to the ground because I'm going to keep learning, continue to learn, and you do that, you know, at work and other places. So
0: they say Cent'anni, 100 years may you live, but Cent'anni uno. 101, and thriving, and AARP can give you ideas about what to do later in life, or in midlife even. 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And that starts with shedding light on the entire cost equation, from upstream costs to downstream premiums. 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
4: Michigan Ag Now. This is your midday report, and I'm Rusty Halverson. USDA recently hosted a trade mission to Argentina and Ecuador. Luke Lindberg, USDA Undersecretary for Trade and Foreign Ag Affairs, led that trade mission. He was impressed by the opportunities in both markets.
5: The two markets are pretty different in some respects, similar in others. The Argentine market is both a competitor and a partner of ours. And we compete certainly on things like soybean meal exports all around the world. But the Argentines also look at the world similarly in terms of how we have a scientific basis for production agriculture. So we had some very productive conversations about ways we can work together. But also the agriculture associations, the cooperators, the agribusinesses that joined us on this mission, we're looking to take advantage of some of these significant reductions in tariffs and other things negotiated into the agreement with Argentina.
4: Lindberg said the mission is an effort to help convert recent reciprocal trade agreements into lasting commercial trade wins for U.S. agriculture.
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4: Farmers across the Corn Belt are reducing spending on fertilizers, seed, and crop protection products as they prepare for another year of narrow profit margins. Agricultural economists and industry analysts report that many producers are carefully managing expenses after several seasons of declining crop prices and higher operating costs. While fertilizer prices have moderated somewhat from record levels seen in recent years, input costs remain elevated compared with historical averages. While geopolitical concerns often take the blame for volatile nitrogen fertilizer prices, decades of deep industry consolidation driven by natural gas costs may be the true underlying factor. University of Illinois ag economist Enrique Monaco and several colleagues wrote an article titled Consolidation Trends in the U.S. Nitrogen Fertilizer Industry. It was put together in response to the Strait of Hormuz closure amid the Iran war. He said industry consolidation is a definite factor in high prices.
3: The consolidation has been there. It's nothing that started right now with the Strait of Hormuz, right? But once you have a shock like that on prices, this is where, you know, you start looking again and relooking at things. Specifically, this shock that happened to fertilizer prices, the consolidation has been going since, specifically here in the U.S. on the nitrogen industry. It's been happening since mid-2000s. Again, it's nothing that started right now with the conflict or because of that.
4: Monaco says the U.S. accounts for about 10-15% of global fertilizer consumption. When you break it up by N, P, and K, nitrogen, phosphorus, and potassium, Monaco talks about how reliant the U.S. is on other countries.
3: For potassium specifically, the import reliance is very high, and Canada is the main partner. When it comes to phosphate and nitrogen, those numbers are much lower, 13 and 6%. That means that the U.S. has a good domestic production capacity in terms of ammonia production, which is used for other nitrogen products as well.
4: From the 2000s to today,
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8: This is a Fox News alert. Landmark rulings from the U.S. Supreme Court. I'm Lisa Brady. Wrapping up their current term, the justices are blocking President Trump's effort to limit birthright citizenship.
9: Chief Justice John Roberts cites centuries of case law and the framers' intentions in rejecting an executive order intended to eliminate automatic citizenship, the children born in the U.S., the parents living in the country illegally or temporarily. In his opinion, Roberts writes, if Congress intended to limit American citizenship to the children of those domiciled in the U.S., nothing in the succinct language of the Citizenship Clause conveyed that. Lower courts had blocked the executive order ahead of Supreme Court arguments in April. Justices Thomas, Alito, and Gorsuch dissented.
8: Fox's Jared Halpern at the White House. Justice Clarence Thomas writing that the 14th Amendment designed to secure equal rights for freed slaves has instead been, quote, repurposed for political projects that the Reconstruction Congress did not support. President Trump so far focusing on today's other rulings, including bans on transgender athletes in school-sponsored girls' sports, the high court upholding bans in West Virginia and Idaho.
10: The NCAA, the Olympic Committee, and others have said that women that are biological should have freedom to compete in their particular leagues and their particular activities and events without biological males, biologically born males, being able to intrude on those spaces.
8: Fox's Shannon Bream at the court, which split along ideological lines. President Trump calling that a big win. He also calls a ruling on political spending a big win for Republicans and the First Amendment.
11: The majority opinion in the National Republican Senatorial Committee versus the Federal Election Commission found limits on how much money can be spent when a political party coordinates with its own candidate do violate free speech rights.
8: Fox's Jessica Rosenthal. Justice Kavanaugh writing campaign finance limits must prevent corruption, but that caps on coordination go too far. 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
8: A congressman who has spent months away from Capitol Hill returns to the House floor. New Jersey Republican Tom Keene Jr. announcing that he's been in treatment for depression after entering a hospital for testing.
13: Like many people, I believed that I could simply push through. But I agreed to follow my doctor's recommendations. Again, not believing that it would result in a long-term stay.
8: Keene says he's now healthier, stronger, excited to return to the work he loves. The second-term lawmaker from a longtime political family represents a battleground district and already won the GOP nomination to seek another term in November. The Democratic nominee is Rebecca Bennett, a former Navy helicopter pilot. It's primary day in Colorado, where longtime Democratic Congresswoman Diana DeGette is facing a far-left challenger who's under scrutiny for controversial comments.
14: Democratic Socialist Malak Kyros has also refused to call the deadly firebomb attack last year in Boulder anti-Semitic. Mohammed Soleiman used Molotov cocktails and a makeshift flamethrower against a group of peaceful demonstrators calling for the release of hostages held by Hamas. Kyros called it horrific but says it's the conflation between the actions of Israel and Judaism that makes Jewish people less safe.
8: Fox's Alicia Acuna in Denver. Kyros is a political newcomer fired from her job as a corporate attorney for writing an anti-Israel letter after the October 7th attacks. Just getting word of a tragedy in Pakistan, a roof collapsing at a tutoring center under construction. Police say at least 14 school children were killed, others injured, some may be trapped. Two people arrested, including the owner of the tutoring center, which is in an aging building. Poor construction quality suspected in the collapse of that unfinished second floor. Wall Street's rallying. The Dow remains in record territory, up 129. The NASDAQ's up more than 300 points. I'm Lisa Brady, Fox News.
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15: The extreme heat warning from the National Weather Service forcing Portage to move the Patriotic Pops, Stars, Stripes, and Kalamazoo Symphony Orchestra concert. It'll be Wednesday indoors to the Portage Central High School Auditorium on South Message Avenue. It was originally scheduled to be held at the Overlander Bandshell. Main entrance at the high school will be closed. You're asked to enter through door 35 from the stable parking lot. Parking is available in all lots. Doors open at 6:30. The concert will start at 7:30 p.m. Cass County Sheriff's Office has a Niles area man arrested for stealing at least four cars. His name and his age have not been released, but the Sheriff's Office says they searched the property on Sunday in Howard Township as they investigated a Saturday night car theft. They'd already found the car that was stolen, but they then found a car reported stolen from South Bend, and they say suspected of two other car thefts in Niles. In the WKZO Newsroom, I'm Michael Arney.

0: it again. Marine, homicide prosecutor, attorney general. Mike Cox for governor. Paid for by Mike Cox 2026.
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1: City of Portage says paving will begin this week on a major road, starting now, continuing through Wednesday. The base and leveling courses of asphalt will be paved on the east side of Portage Road, from south of Bacon Avenue to South Shore Drive. Officials say access to driveways will be maintained except for intermittent periods during paving operations. On Thursday, traffic will be shifted from the west side of Portage Road to the east side. Traffic delays are expected. Two men from Illinois have been killed in a crash in White Pigeon Township. St. Joseph County Sheriff's Office says deputies responded to the crash Saturday at the intersection of Eagley and Lake Roads. A vehicle driven by a 68-year-old man from Riverside, Illinois, with a 75-year-old male passenger from Orland Park, was turning onto Eagley where they were hit by a vehicle driven by a White Pigeon woman. She is hospitalized with non-life-threatening injuries. The other two were killed. In the WKZO Newsroom, I'm Michael Arney.
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3: I'm Beth Fisher. Dangerous heat is making its way to lower Michigan starting this afternoon. The National Weather Service issuing an extreme heat watch that starts this afternoon and is expected to last through Thursday evening. Temperatures will be in the high 90s with the real feel expected to reach 105. Residents are urged to stay hydrated, limit time outdoors, and check on vulnerable neighbors and family. The Supreme Court has upheld a broad conception of birthright citizenship, rejecting President Donald Trump's executive order declaring that children born to people in the United States illegally or temporarily are not American citizens. MNN legal analyst Charlie Langton says it's another legal blow for the president.
4: The argument that President Trump was making was that under the 14th Amendment, this particular part, that the people that were coming in, the parents, had to be subject to the jurisdiction of the United States. Mm-hmm. And when you come to this country, President Trump argues you're not subject to the jurisdiction of this country. I don't know if I totally agree with that, because when you come on this land, everyone's subject to the jurisdiction. You have to abide by the laws at all. So right. I think that was kind of a throwaway.
3: President Trump's restrictions had been blocked by several lower courts. Today is National Social Media Day.
5: Celebrated on June 30th for the networking that redefined how people communicate and share their lives, their news, and pretty much everything else. Nick Mintar's digital marketing faculty at Wayne State University.
6: I look at the younger generations, Gen Z and even Gen Alpha to an extent, and it is seemingly the first means of communication for them, whether that is Instagram or TikTok or Snapchat.
5: And Mintar says we, as consumers of mass media, should be careful of what we're consuming and what the younger generations are using it for. Ryan Recker for the Michigan News Network.
3: I'm Beth Fisher for the Michigan News Network.
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14: Hot and humid once again today. We expect to see a good amount of sunshine at times this afternoon. High temperatures climbing to about 94, especially away from Lake Michigan. That's once again going to ramp up some of those heat index values between 100 to 105 for several hours in a row. It is going to be breezy out there. Winds out of the southwest at about 10 to 20. Keep in mind, this might produce some dangerous rip currents and waves on some Lake Michigan beaches. King Southwest Michigan's weather. I'm Storm Teammate Chief Meteorologist Ellen Baca.
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18: Mistake that will seriously affect the country's future. So if that's the situation, let's look at legislative ways to fix it. I think you just have to write something straightforward. Like, no, the 14th Amendment was written at a different time for a different situation, i.e., you know, dealing with the evil of slavery in the aftermath of all that. And then and the fact that you are born here is not actually make you subject to it just by the fact you're born. That it shouldn't fit that clause. So I think that is the key takeaway. But unfortunately, it was what 5-4 the other direction, and the court said no. The 14th Amendment is going to be interpreted in a way that says you are a citizen.
19: Is it? I'd have to look at this. I know that birth tourism is illegal. There have been cases brought against. Usually the like birth tourism center or the place that is conspiring to bring in people to do this. My understanding is that, you know, that is illegal. Is there any restriction on visas for people from countries coming here at 6 months or 8 months or whatever it may be, pregnant, depending on how long they have to stay in the country? Is that also something to be looked at? Because people are wondering, short of a sweeping change in what just happened today, how do we tighten things up? Because this is just going to be a free for all now.
18: Yeah, well, we do need to tighten things up in a host of ways and make sure that in the event we get another Joe Biden, he can't do what he did, which was allow 10 million people just to come in the country, all claiming asylum and saying temporary protected status is not temporary, it's forever, and all the things that he did. So we do need, and maybe when we put that legislation together, which we passed in the House last Congress, maybe we need to go back and do some of that again. We can look at what you just described. Oh, there should be further stipulations if it looks like this is going on. In fact, Alito used that term in his dissent. He talked about birth tourists. And that was one of the things he cited. So maybe we do need to look at that as well. But I do know we need to tighten up the asylum laws. We need to fix the what's called the Flores decision. We need to make sure there can't be no catch and release. Those things we need to get into law so that we don't have 10 million people coming across the border like what happened with President Biden.
19: Now, I know you are doing a hearing, I believe, right after you're done with us here on air, up on Capitol Hill with Angel Moms. And this obviously goes very much to the issue of illegal immigration and law enforcement. What's going on with this? Tell everybody what's happening.
18: Sanctuary jurisdictions is the dumbest policy I've ever heard. Understand what they did. Systematic plan of the left. They let in 10 million people under Joe Biden. Then they create jurisdictions where it makes it difficult to remove those individuals, even when they commit another crime. Because remember, sanctuary jurisdiction is simply politicians telling local law enforcement, you can't work with federal law enforcement when it comes to enforcing federal law. And then, of course, the third step was Democrats tried not to pay ICE. They tried to abolish ICE. So this is their systematic plan. And what happens is real consequences for families like Ms. Gorman, who was the student at Loyola, who was killed by an illegal migrant who had committed a crime and who was let out because they wanted to be soft on people and take into effect their deportation status when they decide whether to charge people with crimes or what kind of a sentence or plea agreement they might get. This guy kills Ms. Gorman, and her mother is testifying today at 2:00. So it's all part of us. We've passed legislation already out of our committee to address the sanctuary jurisdiction problem, which, again, is part of this systematic plan of the left. Oh, by the way, a third of the country, we talked about this, I think, before, Buck, but a third of the country lives in a jurisdiction that is a sanctuary jurisdiction because it's all the big blue cities and big blue states. It's ridiculous that a third of the country, their political class tells the local law enforcement, don't work with federal law enforcement. And the consequences are what happened to Sheridan Gorman, whose mom, Jessica, is going to be testifying at 2 o'clock today in our hearing.
19: Now, legislation is a good idea. It will also run up against the realities of a Democrat filibuster or threat thereof in the Senate side, right? So there are limitations. This is good for the conversation. This is good to show people what sides of the issue Democrats and Republicans on Capitol Hill stand. But I would ask, you know, you know President Trump very well, and you are quite aware of what's going on with the executive branch, which has critical functions that are still underway here, critical missions that are underway to enforce the laws when it comes to immigration. Senator Mark Wayne Mullen, your former Senate side, but congressional colleague, he was on TV over the weekend and said something about, well, there's all these Haitians who are no longer covered by TPS, but they can apply for other things and see how that goes. People did not like that. Let me just ask you, are you hearing, and you would know because you talked to them, is the executive branch dialed in and ready to go with the kinds of enforcement operations that have been promised from the very beginning of the Trump presidency, i.e., are there major deportation operations that are coming?
18: Yeah, I mean it's been over a million some that have been deported in President Trump's year and a half in office. And of course, we've got the ruling on temporary protected status, and in simple terms, temporary means temporary. And I think it was someone who works at DHS was on doing an interview, and their statement was to folks is, look, you don't have to go back to your home country, you just can't stay here. So that's pretty direct, saying that people are going to have to leave. Now, are there other problems that can apply? I don't know exactly what those would be, but maybe they can claim something. But it seems to me then you're going to have to, you know, touch back and reapply in some kind of asylum or whatever you want to do. I think that this administration has done what they've said they were going to do in enforcing the law and going after people who are here illegally, particularly ones who've committed crime. That's why this, again, I come back to the sanctuary jurisdiction, why this is such a stupid policy, and yet it's being embraced by the left, and it's currently in effect in about a third of the country.
19: Well, is there a budgetary mechanism that, you know, that's where obviously the majority has much more leeway? I mean, we've heard about a possible withdrawal of funding for example, there's actually a lot of federal law enforcement dollars that go into a lot of these sanctuary, really all of them, the major jurisdictions. And the federal government could say, look, if you're not going to be helpful, we could pull back that funding. I mean, what are the, other than the narrative, the discussion, the showing the American people what's going on? I know you're doing this hearing coming up. What are the levers that can actually be pulled so that sanctuary jurisdictions, if they're not going to change, at least feel the heat?
18: Yeah, a good question. One is the power of the purse, which is the founders envisioned that as being the primary power that the legislative branch would have. That element is in our bill that we've passed out of our committee on sanctuary jurisdiction. The other element is you say to law enforcement, you can't be, if local law enforcement, which the vast majority do, if they want to work with a federal law enforcement to enforce the law, and again, most of them do, then we give them immunity from being harassed and targeted by their local political jurisdiction. And then third, we say, and this is the most powerful part, I think, in the legislation, we say, oh, to families like Miss Gorman's mother, who's going to be testifying later today, we say you have a cause of action to go against the city, against the political entity that allowed this to happen, who said it was okay to release bad guys, not work with ICE, and then they commit some crime and harm your family. You have a cause of action, private right of action to go after them. So there's three key elements in the legislation: the money, protecting of the law enforcement who want to work with federal law enforcement, and the private right of action for families who've been harmed.
19: Now, is that so? That private right of action, that would be a statutory change. Where does that stand right now?
18: Yes, that would be a statutory change. It's in the legislation we passed from the committee. We think this is going to be on the House floor. We've been pushing for it. We want to get it on the House floor and pass it. But we're making sure we get all the votes, because I don't think we're going to get any help from the Democrats. Again, the Democrats have embraced this crazy concept.
19: Is there anything else on the immigration front that you would like to see Congress take up? Putting aside for a moment the roadblock of the Senate without running roughshod over the filibuster, getting rid of it, whatever. Is there anything else that you think on this immigration issue deserves more attention at this stage? Because, I mean, I'm going to tell you something. A lot of people, Congressman, feel a little dejected right now. Like, you got to be kidding me. Anchor babies and birth tourism is enshrined in the Constitution, according to a small majority in this court. That's a rough one.
18: No, I understand. The main thing we want is this bill on sanctuary cities, sanctuary jurisdictions. We think that is the most important thing to pass. But as I said before, I do think it makes sense to codify, put into law things that Joe Biden was to prevent the next Joe Biden from doing the things he did, like the catch and release. Now, we don't have that happening under President Trump because he's actually, you know, secured the border, like he said, but it'd be nice to put things into law which make it more difficult for another Democrat if it happens. We hope it doesn't, but if a Democrat gets back in the White House at some point, making it tough for them to do what Biden did.
19: Can I ask you
18: things that we can do in that?
19: We're talking to Congressman Jim Jordan. I know you got to go to a hearing in a second. Just one last one for you. I'm hearing from some of my people that there's concern for the upcoming election for Republicans in your home state of Ohio, particularly on the I'm really just talking about on the Senate and gubernatorial side in those races. Is that stuff overblown? Can you just give us a little insight into?
18: We got good candidates. Vivek, I think, is great. We endorsed him early. Like him, I think he's going to do a great job for our state, and the same with Senator Husted. But it's Ohio, you know, it's, and before President Trump come along, we were the bellwether state. Now, President Trump has made us a Trump Republican state, but I do think the early polling shows that these races are real races, but I think we're going to win. We just, I think it's going to require President Trump, coming to our state, which I'm sure he will do, and, you know, helping with turnout with Trump voters, Trump Republicans coming out to make sure they vote for Senator Husted and for Vivek as our next governor. But I think we can win. And there's also a pickup opportunity. I think we had a good chance to beat Marcy Kaptur in that Northwest Ohio Toledo area congressional seat. I think we had a good chance there with our candidate Derek Marin. So we're looking at all that.
19: All right. We needed a little shot of optimism here at the end. So
18: yeah,
19: that's
18: exactly.
19: That's good. We know we can go to Congressman Jim Jordan for that one. Congressman Jordan, appreciate you, sir. Have a great 250th, and we'll talk to you soon.
18: Man. You too. Take care.
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1: The extreme heat remains in the forecast for most of Michigan for the entire week. Forecasters say temperatures will be in the high 90s. It'll feel more like 100 through Thursday. Heat can lead to health issues, especially for people with heart disease, diabetes, and kidney disease. Here's Detroit Receiving Hospital emergency room Dr. Roy Elrod.
2: There's about 1,100 people annually per year that go to emergency rooms for heat-related illnesses. Of those, there's about 5 fatalities that actually happen. So in Detroit, I think last year there was over about 190 just in our area. So how many is that a week? When you think of a heat wave only expand about 3 days, sometimes 4, it can be quite a few.
1: He says the best way to beat the heat is to stay inside and drink plenty of water. In the WKZO Newsroom, I'm Michael Arney.
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3: I'm Ryan Racker. Grand Rapids police say a car ran into a home early this morning. No one in custody after the overnight crash on the city's west side. Police say the driver and anyone else in the car fled the scene. The home suffered major damage, but no one inside the home was injured. Ford is recalling 741,000 vehicles that are at risk of rolling away while in park.
4: This involves 2018 through 2021 trucks, including the Navigator, Aviator, Explorer, Expedition, and F-150. The transmission can accidentally shift into park while the vehicles are being driven. That makes the transmission less able to hold the vehicles while they are in park, and that increases the risk of a crash.
3: That's AutoBeat reporter Jeff Gilbert says there are 24 claims of property damage and 9 claims of injuries, but 2 of those claims were emotional injuries. A scary situation in Dearborn earlier this month when police had to rescue an infant locked inside of a hot car. June 8th, the clerk at an Amoco gas station helped a distraught mother contact police because she accidentally locked her one-month-old baby and keys inside the vehicle. The responding officers had no choice but to break it in, as heard here in body cam footage released by the Dearborn Police Department.
5: I'm glad. Gloves. Oh, wow. Okay.
3: And the baby and mother are okay. It's another reminder to never leave kids or pets in a vehicle during these hot summer days. It only takes a few minutes for conditions to turn deadly. And it's another hot one in Michigan. For mid and lower portions of the Mitten, extreme heat warning remains in effect through 8 o'clock Thursday night. Heat index values up to 105 for northern Michigan and the UP. A heat advisory in effect through Thursday night. Heat index values are up to 100 degrees. I'm Ryan Racker for the Michigan News Network.
6: America's been overrun by the third world. And liberal John James wants to let in thousands more. 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
10: 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Hot and humid once again today. We expect to see a good amount of sunshine at times this afternoon. High temperatures climbing to about 94, especially away from Lake Michigan. That's once again going to ramp up some of those heat index values between 100 to 105 for several hours in a row. It is going to be breezy out there. Winds out of the southwest at about 10 to 20. Keep in mind, this might produce some dangerous rip currents and waves on some Lake Michigan beaches. King Southwest Michigan's weather. I'm Storm Teammate Chief Meteorologist Ellen Baca.
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11: So now you know the rest of the story.
12: I also think something that's really funny is, you know, my son Speed, that is his name, 14 months old now. And, you know, the one thing that he wants more than anything is the phone out of my hands whenever even at that age, he realizes there's something magic about this thing that daddy has in his hands that he's probably spending way too much time looking at and dealing with. I do have a rule now when I'm in charge of him or when I'm, watching my son, I try to put the phone out of arm's reach actually and just get on the floor and just like live in his world and be with him, which I think is very helpful to me. It's a good way to do it. It also means that my attention is really, really on him because, you know, sometimes he's just like, let me just butt my head into something. Really. I'm like, what do you know? He's a baby, but he'll just whack his head into something almost as be like, is this a solid object? Bam. Yep. Okay. So I got to make sure he doesn't do that. But he knows I've tried to give him like an old phone. So it looks, it's got the case. It's got the whole, the other thing is the remote control for the TV. We have fake TV remote controls because I figured he'll, you know, he presses the button. It looks exactly the same, by the way. It's just not synced up. It doesn't have batteries in it. He knows. He's like, what do you think I am? This magic stick does not do the magic things on the screen. That one. So he's getting very smart very quickly. But as I sit here with my phone pulling this stuff up, it's amazing. That honestly, watching, that's been one of the really fun things. I know all of you who are parents have experienced this, and it's just the watching the learning process in real time. You know, it's like watching the learning computer just sort of add more data and go to from 16 bit to 32 bit to 256. And, you know, it just keeps going and going. That part of it's really fun. It's a miracle. All right, Trump, I did pull up the truth now. You see that? You like that? That's how you stall for technology in the business, my friends. The biggest and most consequential decision issued by the court by far is the Slaughter case, which overturned the very famous Humphrey's executor rule. This whole concept of power has been fought over for nearly 100 years, going all the way back to Franklin Delano Roosevelt, where a large slice of his power was taken away. He fought to regain it, even wanting to pack the court, but was unsuccessful in doing so. This decision gives tremendous additional power back to the presidency where it belongs. It is an honor to be the sitting president who, after all these years, won this very important and hard-fought case. We had other good victories, too, and we also had the birthright citizenship loss, which we will work to correct in Congress. But the big Slaughter was Slaughter. That was the play on words he went for here. The Republican Party was treated very fairly by the United States Supreme Court. Thank you for your attention in this matter, President Donald J. Trump. I don't agree that the Slaughter case was a bigger deal than the birthright citizenship case, but I, you know, of course, respect the president's opinion. He's allowed to say, whatever he wants. So that's one part of this. I'll take your calls now. Maybe we'll get into some of the other case that came down to. We'll get to that here in just a, you know, it's interesting. I'm watching CNN here on the screen as I'm talking to you for a second, and they have a transgender athlete on the screen. And this is somebody who's decided to grow like a really pretty extreme mustache and facial hair with the help of testosterone, which you can do. But I look at this person and I'm like, that's a woman with a mustache. They're not fooling me. There's no like, oh my gosh, that transgender ass. I can look at the shoulders. I can look at the jaw. I can look at the sternocleidomastoids. I can look at the Adam's apple. That's a woman. That's a woman pretending to be a man. I don't understand. They act like this is something. Oh my gosh. Like, but it's so close and you can't tell it. No, I can tell. If you on Instagram with like auto tuning and face tuning and, well, now you're just talking about like a CGI, a computer generated image, essentially like AI. Yeah. Can a trans person with the help of AI altering their image in a two dimensional, not three dimensional, but a two dimensional sense? Can they? Yeah. Maybe you can't tell then. But this person on CNN right now, transgender athlete, I'm like, that is a woman with a giant handlebar mustache curled up at the ends. But it's still a woman. I am not for, even with the giant mustache. I mean, it couldn't be any more obvious. And I'm going to tell you something. I'm a guy who sits at a desk all day. This is a transgender. What sport does this individual play? I am curious. I am going to guess. If it's a female to male transition, not at a high level, everybody. I'm going to tell you, no gold medal in judo here in the Olympics for the female pretending to be a man. Just going to go out on a limb. All right. Here we go. Coming back here. Virginia in West Texas has a fair point here. Go ahead, Virginia.
13: I am very disappointed in your characterization of country music, and they wear boots because it's part of the costume. You need to get your rear end out to far West Texas and see people, real cowboys. And as a matter of fact, I just drove through Rudy's Barbecue. And I'm heading home and going to eat my sandwich and listen to the rest of your show.
12: Thank you so much. Well, I appreciate it. All right. Now, to be fair, thank you, Virginia, calling from West Texas. I didn't say cowboy boots are a costume. I said some of these country music people that wear, they're putting on the cowboy boots between, private jet trips and going from LA to New York and stopping by the stadiums. I'm just saying they're playing up that whole, I don't think a lot of them have actually wrangled a steer. You know what I'm saying? I think that they're going a little, you could call it what it is. By the way, same thing. Well, why do, when you look at, hair bands, certainly, but like all these rock and roll guys, they could get a haircut. Like Slash from Guns N' Roses, he could have gone to a barber. But, part of the thing is I've got like crazy hair and I'm super skinny, maybe from all the drugs. And I sort of just like, look, wear leather pants, but it's like super heterosexual for me to do so because I'm in a band. Like that's the, that's the like rock and roll thing, some of these guys, a little bit of a costume. This is a little bit of a costume. Let's see. Robin in South Carolina. What's going on, Robin? Robin going once. Robin going twice. All right. Next up, Joshua in Augusta, Georgia. What's going on, Joshua?
14: Hey, Buck and Clay. Mega dittos from Augusta, Georgia, the hometown of James Brown and the Augusta Nationals. Just listening to your synopsis of the Supreme Court talking about the whole transgender thing. And so the Democrats have made their bet. This is a hill they're willing to die on. The Republicans should make them sleep in that bed, and Trump should just declare himself the first woman president. Done deal. Close the books. Nothing to see here.
12: Joshua, I like where your head's at. I'll tell you this. One of the only ways I think to really put an end to this is unfortunately going to be some version of, again, not mocking people with this. I think people who are transgender deserve, support and love, and they're human beings and everything else. That's not about, but mocking the situation insofar as, the competitive sports situation you know, there was that guy, I think it was during COVID, I forget his name, but he said, all right, I'm now a woman and I'm going to set the like women's global deadlifting. I'm now a trans woman and I'm going to set the deadlifting record. And he did, you know, cause he's stronger. He was a big, strong guy, but you know, he's not setting the male deadlifting record. But if he says he's a woman and now he's a woman, guess what? He's the strongest woman in the world. Things like that. I think there is some value in showing the absurdity of it. Again, it's not, you're not being unkind to somebody specifically who is trans or singling them out, but you're looking at the situation saying, guys, so to speak, we got to have rules here about the sports competition. And this thing also about, oh, it's so, I mean, reading the dissent, it's just not, it's like I said, it's unintelligible. And I mean, I can read and process at a higher level, certainly than Ketanji Brown Jackson and Sotomayor. And, you know, Kagan's smart-ish. I don't know. I don't know if she's that smart. She's smart-ish. It is what they're saying is just sort of circuitous and, it's nonsensical and it's all an effort to justify what can't be justified. That's what comes across very clearly. So I just think that they're trying so hard shows you the Democrats, the left, they have not backed off this at all. But one thing they keep saying is, oh, it's going to be exclusionary. It's exclusion of people. And I just say, no, you're completely allowed. No one's saying that you can't be a trans person and play sports. That would be mean. That would be wrong. That's not fair. You just play with the biology, you know, that you were assigned at birth is their term. If you're a man, you play with men. If you're a woman, you play with women. If you want everyone to say you're a woman, well, that's your call, but you still play with the men if you're a man. That's it. And by the way, you still have the, you know, separation of sexes and other things. A place where I thought this would actually get much more pushback than it did is in prisons. You know, and this is true in some, I think in the UK too now, in some of these places, you can be a biological male who says he's a female and the state will put you in a prison with women. And I mean, as if that's not crazy enough, some of these criminal trans female biological males, I know it's tough to follow all this stuff, it's tough to keep it straight in my mind, have then sexually assaulted women in prison. Oh, what a shock. But this is the most obvious and straightforward thing you could ever imagine. And yet they will allow women to be harmed in the name of protecting, quote unquote, the women who are trans. And one of the best examples of this, I mean, I think about this. I don't have a daughter, maybe one day. Imagine though, many of you listening have a daughter. Imagine if your daughter was playing in a volleyball game, which is generally not a higher, you know, maybe you get a sprained ankle or something. And imagine that a 200-pound guy who is 18 years old and a senior in high school who's grown his hair long and says he is now a woman smashes a volleyball as hard as a guy can at a woman who is going to have slower reflexes to be able to protect herself and get out of the way, who is going to have a lighter bone density and musculature, particularly around the neck. By the way, I don't think women should be heading soccer balls as much as they do. That's a whole other thing. It's actually much worse for women than it is for men because of, I mentioned sternocleidomastoids, and there's some other like trapezius muscles that are stabilizers for any trauma to the head. Women have, that's why I could look at the guy who was actually a woman on CNN, I can just look at their shoulders and see, well, that's a woman, right? Because they have a different musculature. But imagine that you're the parent and your daughter gets blasted with a volleyball in the face and it breaks her nose and she's bleeding everywhere. Cause this has happened. This isn't just a theoretical. And you're told, sorry, we needed, you know, Big John, who's now Big Jonna, to be able to play on the women's team. People would have to hold me back from like intervening physically and violently. It's just the truth. You know, that's my daughter. Democrats say, sorry, that's the price you got to pay. That's the price you got to pay. MMA, same thing. There was a trans MMA fighter for annihilating the women. I remember I got to Clay and I talked about this. It was kind of a silly conversation, but people were like, oh, but these women in MMA, you know, they'll, no, 120-pound woman. I'm a guy who sits at a desk all day. I would throw a 120-pound woman around in a ring. It's not hard. because I'm a guy. Every guy listening, same thing. I weigh 200, probably more like 205, 205 pounds right now. It's just biology and physics. But, you know, Democrats, they just don't care, man. They just don't care. They will do evil in the name of good and think you are the crazy one in the process. And that is what you see from this decision that came down today, from the Democrat side, at least. 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
19: Big news in the race for governor. President Trump has given John James his complete and total endorsement to be the next governor of Michigan. That's right. President Trump has endorsed conservative warrior John James.
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21: Congressman John James, a friend of mine for a long time, and he's doing a great job. Incredible patriot, a West Point graduate, a U.S. Army veteran, a successful businessman. We put John James in charge. So, John, I'm with you. You have everything I can do.
22: Thank you, Mr. President, for your support. I'm John James. As your governor, I will put my trust in God. And we will put parents back in control of education, eliminate the income tax, and end corruption in Lansing. Common sense is going to make a comeback.
19: Please join our president in supporting the conservative choice for governor, John James. Paid for by John James for Michigan.
23: There's a place where I go. I bet you've heard of it. Kalamazoo County Schools. I never have to worry who will meet me at the door. When I'm inside, I feel cared for, included, and heard. Oh, and my friends go here too.
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23: 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Because this place tells me I can. Kalamazoo County Schools. Doesn't everyone deserve a place like this?
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0: 281-9045 or see them online at bhccomfort.com. 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And Brett, we've heard you say several times that there's no place else like B&G Discount. You mean there's no place like B&G in the whole country?
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1: The extreme heat warning from the National Weather Service forcing Portage to move the Patriotic Pops, Stars, Stripes, and Kalamazoo Symphony Orchestra concert. It'll be Wednesday indoors to the Portage Central High School Auditorium on South Message Avenue. It was originally scheduled to be held at the Overlander Bandshell. Main entrance at the high school will be closed. You're asked to enter through door 35 from the stable parking lot. Parking is available in all lots. Doors open at 6:30. The concert will start at 7:30 p.m. Cass County Sheriff's Office has a Niles area man arrested for stealing at least four cars. His name and his age have not been released, but the Sheriff's Office says they searched the property on Sunday in Howard Township as they investigated a Saturday night car theft. They'd already found the car that was stolen, but they then found a car reported stolen from South Bend, and they say suspected of two other car thefts in Niles. In the WKZO Newsroom, I'm Mike Alarney.
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3: I'm Ryan Ranker. It's another hot one in Michigan. For mid and lower portions of the Mitten, an extreme heat warning remains in effect through 8 p.m. Thursday night. Heat index values up to 105. And for northern Michigan and the UP, heat advisory in effect through Thursday night. Heat index values around 100 expected. Hot temperatures and high humidity can cause heat-related illnesses, so take extra precautions. The Supreme Court has upheld a broad conception of birthright citizenship, rejecting President Donald Trump's executive order declaring that children born to people in the United States illegally or temporarily are not U.S. citizens. MNN legal analyst Charlie Langton says it's another legal blow for the president.
4: The argument that President Trump was making was that under the 14th Amendment, this particular part, that the people that were coming in, the parents, had to be subject to the jurisdiction of the United States. Mm-hmm. And when you come to this country, President Trump argues you're not subject to the jurisdiction of this country. I don't know if I totally agree with that, because when you come on this land, everyone's subject to the jurisdiction.
3: And President Trump's restrictions have been blocked by several lower courts and had not taken effect. State police are giving an update to a missing man who was last seen leaving the Electric Forest Festival. Monday morning in Rothbury, troopers called to a campsite after it was reported a 28-year-old Gerard Jackson went missing. They say there was no evidence he was taken. They believe he left on his own. His cell phone and personal items were left behind. Police later found a rental car with more of Jackson's items, and soon after, they found his body in the woods. They believe he died by suicide. No indication of foul play. And a father from Fenton facing up to 4 years in prison for reportedly owing more than $22,000 in back child support. Macomb County Prosecutor's Office say although he had the ability to pay, 45-year-old Matthew Toomey hadn't made a child support payment since October last year. I'm Ryan Racker for the Michigan News Network.
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8: Hot and humid once again today. We expect to see a good amount of sunshine at times this afternoon. High temperatures climbing to about 94, especially away from Lake Michigan. That's once again going to ramp up some of those heat index values between 100 to 105 for several hours in a row. It is going to be breezy out there. Winds out of the southwest at about 10 to 20. Keep in mind, this might produce some dangerous rip currents and waves on some Lake Michigan beaches. King Southwest Michigan's weather, I'm Storm Teammate Chief Meteorologist Ellen Baca.
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18: I'm pretty amazed at how often when I have this conversation, I do like to sit around and just talk about history and things like that with people. I don't know, in my personal life, I don't really spend a lot of time talking about politics. I do that so much here, a little bit. But I do like to just talk about history sometimes. I mean, in social settings, you know, with people I don't know that well. But when I tell them that communism had the single greatest death toll, far beyond in terms of death toll, fascism in the 20th century, people sort of push back on it in their heads. They go, no, that can't be. That can't be. You know, what about the horrors of when we say fascism, we really mean Nazism and, you know, Germany in the World War II era. And of course, that's absolutely terrible, very obviously horrific. But you start looking at Stalin and Mao and Pol Pot and then a whole bunch of other places that people don't often think. Well, Cuba certainly gets into the mix. Angola. I mean, there are all these different places. Vietnam that have been completely poisoned by communism. And how many lives have been ruined and destroyed. And the fact that in that environment, you could have people today who are certainly speaking with a communist twang, if not aligning with all of their policy proposals. There's something about these so-called Democrat socialists that you immediately start to say, hold on a second. What is so different about what they want from what not the results were in these other countries, but what in the early days they said they were going to do? You know, universal child care, equal sharing of blessings for everybody. No one goes without. Everyone has what they need, right? To each according to his need, from each according to his ability, whatever, something like that. And I do think that it's important for the president to be willing to just speak about this and address this. I hate when they play these games. It's just like a hide the football game, you know, of, oh, they're not socialists. They're democratic socialists. They're not communists. They're socialists. They're not, you know, they're not collectivists. They're progressives. They like to try to hide in the jargon and the pseudoscientific nature of the way that they talk about these things. But ultimately, they have a belief that you do not have individual rights, that the state is in place of God, and their aims to make society better, whatever that may be, require as much power as they want, and however many eggs they got to break to make that omelet, they're willing to do. That's really what it comes down to. This is why communism is more a religion, actually, than a political belief system. It is both. I mean, it is a political belief system, but also a religion at the same time, because it requires a faith. It requires people to dispense with what they know of history and to forget the lessons of history intentionally, to suppress them, to ignore them. This time it will be different. The real stuff has never been tried. We have seen so much of this. And I think it's very concerning, honestly, that this is rising. You might say, Buck, why do we care so much? There are other places where this stuff, I mean, in this country, there is a person who is running in Colorado right now who I believe called the 9/11 terror attacks inevitable due to U.S. policy. There was a piece yesterday, quote, after victories in New York City, Democratic socialists are taking their fight against the Democratic establishment to Colorado. I think it's also interesting. They've created this term, this Democratic socialist. Socialists, there are plenty of places, you know, socialist states that claim to be Democratic that have elections. So why do they have to have this designation? They're trying to create really an artificial separation from this. So there are other places across the country, where this is now also having a moment, having its time in the sun, heading into a midterm election. And I am reminded of this quote from Pat Buchanan, which I will share with you all now. There's a lot of stuff. You go back, you read Pat. I've done that. I've been a fan of the Buchanan, writing for a long time. He wrote this: wherever communism has triumphed, churches have been gutted, priests massacred, and children indoctrinated into their communist lies. The family has been subordinated to the state, and the betrayal of friends has become a matter of duty. Man, that nails it. Totally true. Really hits on a lot of it as well. That's why I know Rush loved the movie The Lives of Others. So true. Such a good movie. Because it really gets to that, the core of the communist project, the collectivist authoritarian ideology, is the cause is more important than everything. It is more important than your love for your own children. It is more important than your love for your parents or your spouse, or it has to override everything, because it will inherently fail and do terrible things along the way. And you have to find the people that are engaged in it, in the communism, if you will. They need some way to justify what they are doing. The only way you can justify the atrocities that communism always falls into along the way is to create a ends justify the means, and this means more than anything, reality. Oh boy, I'm saying this now. I'm going to get texts about this. Congress revisits CIA MK Ultra program. Oh boy. I looked into MK Ultra for my book. Guys, if we could do the stuff that people think the CIA could do, don't you think we'd do it a lot more? Oh, I know people are going to get mad. We can't, people can't decide if the CIA is like a bunch of worthless bureaucrats sitting around doing nothing, or a team of evil geniuses who can create Manchurian candidates at will. It's really a lot of, it's honestly a lot of people punching into a clock who were like, yeah, I'm gonna write some emails and get out of here as soon as I can today. That's the reality of it, for the most part, for most of the people who work there. But anyway, back to the communism thing. The fact that Trump is speaking out on it, I think, is a good thing. There's also I just want to get to this guy I'd mentioned at the top of the show. As you know, the big deal today was birthright citizenship upheld by the court, which is, I think, madness, but it is what it is. This is where we are. The slow dissolution of our republic, it seems, continues, at least as it pertains to sovereignty and immigration. But we're going to keep fighting, and we'll figure it out. We will figure it out. But there's this other, the transgender case, that was the right ruling. Although I do think the reality here is, it should be shocking to anyone that someone on the Supreme Court could sit there and say, you know what, there really should be men competing against women's sports, and that doesn't somehow break down the distinction between men and women's sports. That is troubling. So we have the right outcome, but it also should not really put you at ease, because they're not giving up on this. They're not going to walk away from this. But here's the case today. National Republican Senatorial Committee. This is the other one, versus Federal Election Committee. So the NRSC versus the FEC. 6-3 ruling. I think you can guess who the three are. The court struck down longstanding federal limits under the Federal Election Campaign Act on the amount political parties can spend in coordination with their candidates for federal office. These are known as coordinated party expenditure limits. So parties had faced caps on spending when done in coordination with a candidate. These were being treated like direct contributions to prevent circumvention of those contribution limits and reduce corruption risks. And this comes from the post-Watergate reforms. It's been upheld by the Supreme Court back in 2001. So the court, opinion by Justice Kavanaugh, held these limits violate the First Amendment. Political spending is protected speech. The limits are not justified by anti-corruption interests in light of evolving campaign finance precedents. So there you go. Totally ideological lines, by the way. The three communists on the court saying, no, we want to keep this. We want to keep these restrictions in place. You'll know there's always this trend about the left in America. They want more power than the right does because they will use it. Because the notion that people can live freely and in liberty and make more and more of their own choices upsets the left. You're not supposed to, you're supposed to be a part of the hive mind and you're supposed to go along with whatever they want. That is what they would like to see, right? They do not believe that there is a liberty interest that is more important than their state, big S state project. Trump, by the way, on, I was trying to find this before on Truth Social. He wrote, the Supreme Court just took restrictions off political spending, all caps, a big win for Republicans. And more importantly, the First Amendment. So he's very happy about this. And, the Republicans are pleased about this because the Democrats always want to be able to infringe on speech for their own political purposes. They see no problem with it. They can live with the cognitive dissonance easily. They can say, well, yeah, you know, this is free speech, except what you're saying is so bad, it's not covered. And they never see a problem with this. I mean, it's emotion driven. It's once again, ends justify the means, but they like to be in a position to abuse the First Amendment so they can stay in power, and none of this should be really all that surprising. So that was a good right. I'm trying to bring you up with bring into the picture here a good decision, and that is something that we can all be happy with for a second. Look at that, Trump is very happy about it. So you got two good minor decisions today, pretty much. I don't know. The trans one, if they had gone against us on the trans one, then it would be smoke them if you got them. The Republic is finished. Nothing means anything anymore. You know, up is down. We are living in the, you know, in an alternate universe. So, yes, I'm glad that's not the case, but it's tough to get too excited about that with the trans athlete case. But on the birthright citizenship today, it was a little bit of a tough one. Little bit of a tough one. We'll come back here and talk about pride in America and the 250th and how much we love this great country of ours. But do the others, do the Democrats. There's some data on this that I think you will find quite interesting. If you're a camper or an outdoorsy person, you need to get some Rapid radios. 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
11: One, two, three, four, five.
12: All right, number five. Representative Tom Keene Jr., Republican, has been MIA for a while now, and no one knew what was going on. He hasn't been showing up to work. Well, he explained today his long absence from Congress by saying he was being treated for depression, which I'll say this. I mean, that's no joke. That's a real thing. If you need the help, you got to go get it. I wish these guys in these types of situations, when they're getting the help they need, also recognize that they can't represent the people who voted them into office.
13: Yeah.
12: You should probably not be in Congress.
13: True. Yeah. Makes me think of Fetterman.
12: Yeah, exactly. But, you know, and now the left hates him.
13: Oh, buddy.
12: Buddy.

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5: Big news in the race for governor. President Trump has given John James his complete and total endorsement to be the next governor of Michigan. 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President Trump has endorsed conservative warrior John James.
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12: One, two, three, four, five.
13: All right, we got number five here. U.S.-Iran diplomacy in Doha going on. Qatar is mediating over $6 billion in frozen Iranian funds, while Tehran insists that any interim deal must be implemented before final talks begin. So they're not sending direct representatives to come talk to the United States. Here we go again. Number four, shipping traffic, meanwhile, through the Strait of Hormuz is rebounding after the weekend's attacks, easing some of the most immediate pressures on the waterway. Number three, the UAE, meanwhile, is moving aggressively outside of OPEC, the big global oil cartel. They left. June oil exports hit a record 3.7 million barrels per day from the UAE. They're also planning another pipeline that can circumvent the Strait of Hormuz entirely.
14: Smart.
13: Number two, the Supreme Court has ruled that states can, in fact, ban boys from playing in girls' sports. Technically, it was 6-3, but the liberals agreed in part, dissented in part, basically. And I've been summing it up all day this way. Their arguments were, the majority is right, but I don't like it. I don't want reality.

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15: Well, if you thought about losing significant weight and you've heard about the shots or you've seen people that have taken the shots and you saw the effects, you're like, I'd like that, but boy, I don't want needles. Or you don't like that. Or maybe you've heard about some of the side effects that can come with that. Scott doesn't like to talk about the side effects.
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17: Boy, Democrats are still not able to take a win at the Supreme Court. It's crazy after the birthright citizenship ruling came down. Greg Kassar, he's the Democrat who missed lunch and called it a hunger strike. Remember that?
15: Oh, yeah.
17: They had the dramatic photos of him, like, pouring water on his head. He's got, like, the pulse oximeter, whatever it's called, on his on his finger.
16: Yeah, skipped lunch.
17: Here he is on Capitol Hill.
18: To protect the rights of all citizens. And the way we do that is reining in this hyper-partisan Supreme Court. It's time to have a Supreme Court that is for the people and not just for their big donors.
17: All right. Donald Trump should today announce that he's nominating 4 new Supreme Court justices.
15: No kidding. Like, if you're still going to be saying that same crap after the last 2 days.
16: Yeah.
15: My goodness.
16: They got nothing. This is what they do.
15: It is true. They do it for a living. You're right.
16: Pride and true, you know?
15: You're right.
16: Yep.
15: The miss a meal hunger strike guy is still griping and moaning.
16: About
15: of course he is.
16: Yes.
15: Yeah, we got to get to Nimrod. There we go.
19: When the going gets tough.
20: Damn it, this is too hard.
19: The dumb get dumber.
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22: I love the poorly educated.
15: All right. Nimrod's the News, just north of Seattle. Fire investigators saying, yeah, there's evidence that a homeowner was actually smoking when 700 pounds of fireworks exploded in the neighborhood in Greenbank.
16: God.
15: And you're talking destroying 2 homes, damaging a third, injuring 5 people, including 2 firefighters. Everybody's going to recover fine. They'll be okay. But yeah, it was crazy.
23: I believe it was a significant amount. Initial estimates were probably in the 700-pound range. I believe this individual was buying fireworks for an event that they were doing.
24: He had just had some pallets lifted, and he said he was got a deal on them, and then he stored them.
23: Estimation right now is some smoking materials were around the fireworks in question.
15: Oh, boy.
16: Would have been the third largest display in America.
15: Oh, my gosh.
16: Yeah.
15: People in different neighborhoods said, we saw the fireworks. We could see on his back porch. He had an AC outside trying to keep him cool. Weird thing. Nothing about it felt right. And then he was seen smoking earlier.
16: Oh,
15: and the next thing you know, boom. And that's Nimrod's in the News.
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4: The Supreme Court sparks a rally. Elisa Brady, Fox News. Immigrant advocates gathering in New York City to cheer today's decision upholding birthright citizenship.
5: Today's ruling means that hundreds of thousands of families can breathe a little bit easier and know that their child is here to stay.
4: Murat Awada, president of the New York Immigration Coalition. The justices affirming that the 14th Amendment gives citizenship to anyone born on U.S. soil, rejecting President Trump's effort to ban that if the parents are here illegally or temporarily. The president now says Congress should act. The Supreme Court also ruling it does not violate the Constitution or Title IX to ban transgender athletes from girls' sports programs.
21: Justice Kavanaugh wrote the opinion saying, you know, every time someone takes a position on a team or gets into the starting lineup or takes a scholarship, there's someone else who loses that opportunity. He talked about women being committed to their craft in sports and fighting to improve their times, to get stronger. And he recognized that struggle. He said, listen, there are now 27 states, the Olympic Committee, there is the NCAA, and they want to recognize the fact that women should be able to compete without having to worry about the threat of physical harm from a biological male or having to compete against them for their slot.
4: Fox's Shannon Bream at the court. The high court also erasing limits on how much political parties can spend in coordination with candidates for Congress and president, striking down decades-old federal law as a violation of free speech rights. Double earthquakes in Venezuela now blamed for more than 1,900 deaths. Fox's Nate Foy is there.
27: On day six, after the devastating earthquakes in Venezuela, there is still hope for survivors. Venezuelan authorities released video of a man being rescued on Monday. They say it took two full days to pull him out safely.
4: A humanitarian crisis is worsening with thousands injured and homeless and damaged hospitals overwhelmed as the international relief efforts continue. 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
4: Intense heat and humidity are baking the Midwest and Great Lakes states, a heat the National Weather Service calls dangerous as it heads east.
6: We're forecasting, get this, temperatures at 104 degrees, near record-breaking on Friday. You factor in the humidity, it'll feel almost as warm as a steam room, 112 degrees.
4: Fox Weather's Michael Estime in D.C.
6: We're on, of course, the National Mall, the Great American State Fair going on, highlighting all 50 nifty United States city officials. Just saying, listen, it's going to be blazing hot, and it's going to be dangerously hot. So please make sure that you're staying hydrated, you're wearing loose-fitted clothing, and, of course, finding shade. And most importantly, air conditioning to keep yourself nice and cool, because this heat wave could be record-breaking.
4: More than 20 states expected to reach 100 degrees this week. Paramount's bid to buy Warner Brothers Discovery could face problems in the UK.
7: The $110 billion takeover of one of America's biggest media firms has already been approved in the United States and China, but the global deal is running into trouble in Europe. The British government says it might intervene if news provision and streaming services in the UK are going to be damaged. Paramount owns Britain's Channel 5, while Warner owns CNN International. A full investigation could take months, though that's not confirmed. If the deal doesn't close by October, Paramount's offered to pay WBD shareholders some $650 million each quarter until it does. In London, Jonathan Savage, Fox News.
4: Tennis great Serena Williams loses in the opening round at Wimbledon. The 44-year-old trying to make a comeback. It was her first singles match in nearly 4 years. Back-to-back rallies to finish June on Wall Street. The Dow up 136 to another record close, topping 52,300. The S&P up 58. The NASDAQ up 393. All three ending the quarter with double-digit gains. I'm Lisa Brady, Fox News.
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8: The extreme heat warning from the National Weather Service forcing Portage to move the Patriotic Pops, Stars, Stripes, and Kalamazoo Symphony Orchestra concert. It'll be Wednesday indoors to the Portage Central High School Auditorium on Southwest Ridge Avenue. It was originally scheduled to be held at the Overlander Bandshell. Main entrance at the high school will be closed. You're asked to enter through door 35 from the stable parking lot. Parking is available in all lots. Doors open at 6:30. The concert will start at 7:30 p.m. Cass County Sheriff's Office has a Niles area man arrested for stealing at least four cars. His name and his age have not been released, but the Sheriff's Office says they searched the property on Sunday in Howard Township as they investigated a Saturday night car theft. They'd already found the car that was stolen, but they then found a car reported stolen from South Bend, and they say suspected of two other car thefts in Niles. In the WKZO Newsroom, I'm Michael Arney.
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4: The Markley Van Camp and Robbins Show. 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
5: All right. U.S. and Iran negotiations continue in Qatar. However, the Iranians are apparently not sending anybody to directly negotiate. So on and on it goes. Number four, shipping traffic through the Strait of Hormuz, is rebounding after the weekend attacks, easing some immediate pressure on the corridor. Number three, the Supreme Court has announced they will be taking up a case next term about an assault weapons ban, about whether or not you have the right to own that AR-15. Try to settle that debate once and for all.
6: All right.
5: I like our chances on that. Number two, the Supreme Court has also ruled that states can ban boys from playing in girls' sports. Happy Pride Month. Technically, it was 6-3. It was the last day of Pride Month, too.
6: Yeah, it was. Yeah. Insult to injury, huh?
5: Yeah. Yep. But the liberals agreed in part and dissented in part. Basically, again, they agreed that under Title IX, the legal argument was sound. I don't like it. I want the dongs in girls' sports. We're not biologists. And then number one, the Supreme Court.
6: We're also not sports girls, you can tell.
5: Yeah, well, chonky. Some Maybe. Of them, yeah. number one, the Supreme Court also ruled that children of illegal aliens and foreign nationals born in the U.S. are American citizens. As long as they're born here, they count. Roberts and Barrett.

0: from the WKZO Newsroom. Local news now.
1: City of Portage says paving will begin this week on a major road, starting now, continuing through Wednesday. The base and leveling courses of asphalt will be paved on the east side of Portage Road, from south of Bacon Avenue to South Shore Drive. Officials say access to driveways will be maintained except for intermittent periods during paving operations. On Thursday, traffic will be shifted from the west side of Portage Road to the east side. Traffic delays are expected. Two men from Illinois have been killed in a crash in White Pigeon Township. St. Joseph County Sheriff's Office says deputies responded to the crash Saturday at the intersection of Eagley and Lake Roads. A vehicle driven by a 68-year-old man from Riverside, Illinois, with a 75-year-old male passenger from Orland Park, was turning onto Eagley when they were hit by a vehicle driven by a White Pigeon woman. She is hospitalized with non-life-threatening injuries. The other two were killed. In the WKZO Newsroom, I'm Michael Arning.
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3: I'm Ryan Recker. A UP man will have a competency hearing after a police chase ended in flames. Trevor Restivo facing 10 charges when a reported shooting earlier this month ended with him driving into an Agani gas station pump, causing an explosion. Body cam video obtained by WLUC-TV6 shows the crash and the arrest afterwards.
4: EMS is en route. They're going to address
5: that. I know. I'm going away for a long time.
4: I didn't say that. I said the EMS is en route.
5: No, I know I am. I know what I did, and it was stupid, and I shouldn't have never done it. I'm going to have to pay the consequence, pay the paper.
3: And the case will be put on hold until that exam can take place. The Supreme Court has upheld a broad conception of birthright citizenship, rejecting President Donald Trump's executive order declaring that children born to people in the U.S. illegally or temporarily are not American citizens.
6: And the Supreme Court basically said, well, you know that thing that everybody believed to be true for the past 150 years? It really is true. That's what the 14th Amendment says. That's what the people who enacted it intended it to mean.
3: And that's Wayne State University professor Jonathan Weinberg. The 6-3 ruling was issued today upholding birthright citizenship as it is written. A meat packer in South Central Michigan stabbed to death by a coworker Monday night in Coldwater. Police say a 21-year-old Brandon Chavez died at Clemens Food Group, a meat processing facility. The suspect, a 20-year-old man, was arrested at the scene. It's reported the victim and suspect got into an argument. Chavez was stabbed in the back. Suspect's name being withheld pending arraignment and is being held in the Branch County Jail. And the heat is sticking around. Mid and lower portions of the Mitten, an extreme heat warning remains in effect till 8 o'clock Thursday night. And then for northern Michigan and the UP, heat advisory in effect till Thursday night. Heat index values up to 100 degrees there. I'm Ryan Recker for the Michigan News Network.
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0: The Markley, Van Camp, and Robin Show. Do you ever have grilling anxiety, cooking anxiety? It's like that moment of truth. Like you're grilling out. There's a bunch of steaks. You're like, oh my gosh, did I just ruin $100 worth of steaks? I hope not. I hope I got it the way everybody liked theirs. 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You know that all goes away with Chef IQ Sense. 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
16: Yeah, this thing is awesome. 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It's got 2, 5, and 0 on the sensors. It's awesome. I love the one I just picked up because not only does the meat come out tasting great, it comes out tasting like freedom, my friends.
0: Yeah, baby.
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0: News update, David Van Camp.
16: Stomach-churning parasite that causes explosive watery diarrhea has sickened more than 140 people across multiple states. The highest number of cases is in New York. 145 people, ranging in age from 5 to 86, and from 20 other states, contracted the parasite. 20 had to be hospitalized. There have been no deaths reported yet. Officials believe the cause is food, and they're unaware of the exact source.
0: I'm not laughing at this. I'm laughing at Robin's reaction to it.
17: They're unaware of the source. Well, why would they be aware? Then we'd know.
16: Usually,
17: we don't want that. We want to be able to guess when we eat.
16: Usually, you get
17: bugs in our food.
16: Usually, you get this parasite traveling outside the United States as a result of consuming food or water that's been contaminated with feces. None of the current U.S. patients, however, reported taking any recent trips.
17: Good Lord.
16: Mm-hmm.
17: Feces in the water.
0: Yep. All right.
17: And how do you know that? Can you test for it?
0: We got to get to Nimrod's.
13: When the going gets tough.
18: Damn it, this is too hard.
13: The dumb get dumber.
18: All right, Ian.
13: It's Nimrod's in the News on the Markley, Van Camp, and Robbins Show.
18: I love the poorly educated.
0: All right. Nimrod's in the News. We're going to the water. We're going to Sarasota, Florida. That's where a dad is going to have to appear in court. After police found his 8-year-old son riding a jet ski by himself near Lido Key. The police department said its Marine Patrol unit stopped this 8-year-old boy on a personal watercraft. There's video of it. They're like, hey, how old are you? It's like, 8, where's your parents? Kid points over there, over the dock. He's over there. So then cops come over there. They talked to the boy's dad. He's like, I didn't think he was legally allowed to ride, but he's very proficient.
17: Yeah.
0: So he's got up here in court. So is he kind of a hero? Kind of a cool dad? It's Nimrod's in the News.
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23: Calling it a victory. I'm Lisa Lacerra, Fox News. Immigrants' rights groups hailing today's decision by the Supreme Court affirming birthright citizenship. A rally held in New York City.
24: It reaffirmed that birthright citizenship is not only an important right, but it is the right to have rights.
23: Harold Solis, the co-director of the group Make the Road New York. House Speaker Mike Johnson.
25: I will say I'm very disappointed in that outcome. I think it subjects the country to serious challenges going forward.
23: In a Truth Social post earlier today, President Trump called on Congress to take up the issue. The other closely watched decision today, the High Court allows states to ban transgender athletes from female sports programs.
26: West Virginia and Idaho laws banning transgender girls and women from female sports teams do not violate the U.S. Constitution's Equal Protection Clause. More than two dozen states have similar laws, and the court's decision will likely settle disputes in those cases as well. Writing for the majority, Justice Brett Kavanaugh lays out an interest in states protecting biological females to ensure competitive fairness. The court's conservative majority joined Kavanaugh. The three liberal justices signed on to an opinion, agreeing in part and dissenting in part with the majority.
23: Fox's Jared Halpern at the White House. President Trump has just announced Republicans will hold their first ever national convention ahead of the midterm, September 9th and 10th in Dallas. From the Midwest to the Northeast, forecasters warning of dangerously hot weather as we head into the 4th of July weekend.
27: The single most important thing you can do in these temperatures is to stay indoors with air conditioning. If you can avoid going outside during the hottest hours of the day, please do so.
23: New York City Mayor Zoran Mamdani, big chunks of Michigan as well as Illinois, Ohio, Indiana, Kentucky, and much of Iowa under extreme heat warnings. The Northeast, including New York City and Boston, will have potentially record-breaking heat through the 4th of July holiday. 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
23: California mother facing charges in connection with her son's e-motorcycle crash that killed an elderly man.
29: 51-year-old Tommy Joe Major faces charges including involuntary manslaughter and child endangerment. Orange County prosecutors allege her 14-year-old son was illegally riding an e-motorcycle in April when he crashed into 81-year-old Ed Ashman, a Vietnam War veteran and substitute teacher. Ashman died from his injuries. Officials say they warned Major on body-worn camera last year that she could face criminal charges for her son's riding. California Attorney General Rob Bonta recently issuing a consumer alert, stressing under state law, two-wheeled vehicles that go more than 28 miles per hour with pedal assistance or 20 miles per hour with a throttle are classified as mopeds or motorcycles, which have age restrictions and require a license. Kristen Goodwin, Fox News.
23: There's a massive recall of several Ford vehicles.
2: Nearly 742,000 vehicles need a tweak to clear up the issue with the park system that could allow them to roll away that from federal regulators. The vehicles equipped with park-by-wire functionality and 10R80 transmissions, Lincoln Navigator and Expedition model years 2018 to 2021, Explorer and Lincoln Aviator model years 2020 to 2021, and F-150 pickup trucks model years 2020 to 2021. Drivers will see a wrench warning light on their dashboard, and the vehicle's electronic parking brake will also automatically apply if it does not go into park mode when commanded. That from NHTSA. CJ Papa, Fox News.
23: LeBron James is not returning to the Lakers. Though he plans to play a record 24th season, the Lakers released a statement thanking James for his 8 seasons with the team. James can begin talking with new teams this evening with the NBA's free agency window now open. He won't be able to officially sign with a new team until July 6th. I'm Lee Silasera. This is Fox News.
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4: Joe Trigg is officially the new police chief in Grand Rapids. He took the oath of office Monday with family, friends, and colleagues before him in City Hall. City Manager Mark Washington called it an honor to affirm and appoint him as their 16th chief of the Grand Rapids Police Department. Now, he bested 3 other finalists for the job last week, including Kalamazoo Public Safety Captain Rafael Diaz. He served more than 25 years with Grand Rapids Police. Trigg became the deputy chief in 2023. He had been serving as interim chief since February when Eric Winstrom left. Firefighters late Sunday night found the body of a man inside of a construction dumpster on 28th Street near Hook Avenue in Wyoming. They were responding to a report of a dumpster fire at the site. They found no flames. His body was found inside the walk-in style dumpster. He was identified as 38-year-old Joseph Hammer. In the WKZO Newsroom, I'm Michael Arney.
5: He's here. 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

0: So is that what the framers of the 14th Amendment meant? Of course not. And they never said that. And meanwhile, the country from where the parent comes continues to treat the baby as a citizen of their country. China does this now. The language states the following in the amendment. All persons born or naturalized in the United States and subject to the jurisdiction thereof are citizens. Notice, the authors did not leave it at all persons born or naturalized in the United States are citizens. They didn't say that. They added language. That would have been enough. So why did they add superfluous language? Superfluous language, because the rest of the sentence is key to what they intended. Subject to the jurisdiction thereof. So all persons born or naturalized to the United States, they didn't say are citizens. They said subject to the jurisdiction thereof. It means subject to the political allegiance to our country and no other. A fundamental duty of loyalty to our country, patriotism, part of the civil society, a legal bond, societal ties, in exchange for which you receive the legal rights and protections afforded all citizens. Somebody just walks into the country, none of that applies.
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3: The extreme heat remains in the forecast for most of Michigan for the entire week. Forecasters say temperatures will be in the high 90s. It'll feel more like 100 through Thursday. Heat can lead to health issues, especially for people with heart disease, diabetes, and kidney disease. Here's Detroit Receiving Hospital emergency room Dr. Roy Elrod.
4: There's about 1,100 people annually per year that go to emergency rooms for heat-related illnesses. Of those, there's about 5 fatalities that actually happen. So in Detroit, I think last year there was over about 190 just in our area. So how many is that a week? When you think of a heat wave only expand about 3 days, sometimes 4, it can be quite a few.
3: He says the best way to beat the heat is to stay inside and drink plenty of water. In the WKZO newsroom, I'm Michael Arney.
5: We're celebrating America's 250th birthday by remembering some of the most memorable moments and events. The ratification of the 19th Amendment, giving women the right to vote in 1920, expanded the definition of who could take part in civic life. It followed decades of organizing, petitioning, and slow gains at the state level. With this change, millions of women gained access to a right that had long shaped public decisions, but excluded their voices.
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8: Very hot and very humid across southwest Michigan this evening. Still warm overnight as lows only drop to the mid to upper 70s. We'll warm to the mid 90s for Wednesday with heat index values above 100. Partly to mostly sunny skies are anticipated. Chance of rain begins to creep up toward Thursday, especially Friday and Saturday, more so in the form of occasional pop-up showers and storms. We'll stay in the 90s through Friday before dropping to the upper 80s on the 4th of July. Tracking southwest Michigan's weather, I'm SWRM teammate meteorologist Blake Harms.
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2: The extreme heat warning from the National Weather Service forcing Portage to move the Patriotic Pops, Stars, Stripes, and Kalamazoo Symphony Orchestra concert that'll be Wednesday indoors to the Portage Central High School Auditorium on South Westage Avenue. It was originally scheduled to be held at the Overlander Bandshell. Main entrance at the high school will be closed. You're asked to enter through door 35 from the stable parking lot. Parking is available in all lots. Doors open at 6:30. The concert will start at 7:30 p.m. Cass County Sheriff's Office has a Niles area man arrested for stealing at least 4 cars. His name and his age have not been released, but the Sheriff's Office says they searched the property on Sunday in Howard Township as they investigated a Saturday night car theft. They'd already found the car that was stolen, but they then found a car reported stolen from South Bend, and they say suspected of 2 other car thefts in Niles. In the WKZO Newsroom, I'm Mike Alarney.
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6: Very hot and very humid across southwest Michigan this evening. Still warm overnight as lows only drop to the mid to upper 70s. We'll warm to the mid 90s for Wednesday with heat index values above 100. Partly to mostly sunny skies are anticipated. Chance of rain begins to creep up toward Thursday, especially Friday and Saturday, more so in the form of occasional pop-up showers and storms. We'll stay in the 90s through Friday before dropping to the upper 80s on the 4th of July. Tracking southwest Michigan's weather, I'm SWEM teammate meteorologist Blake Harms.
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